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2: 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Mari Lise, we're wrapping up with you. 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
2: Let's get a chat a little bit about names, where our parents decide to give us names and we're just like, why would you do that to me? 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Now, it reminded me of the time that my friend had also gone into an Uber and her Uber's name was Handsome. 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

0: All right. And just like that, it's gone 5 a.m., which means good morning and welcome to a beautiful Tuesday. We're here to kick butt, take names, and most importantly, you and I have got the duty of waking up the city on 011-88-38-947. Where are you checking in from this morning? But before we do any of that, let's first get you out of bed. 947.
1: Life changes every day. Sometimes things will be going your way. Sometimes things work well for you. Sometimes it won't work so well. Sometimes you have your health, you're feeling good and energetic, have a yes I can attitude, and there's some things that can happen to you in life that can take all of that from you. But you can choose. You can choose in the midst of all of the

0: Hang on to be happy in spite of it. In the good times and in the bad times, you can make a choice. Viktor Frankl, he talks about that. He said, the last of the human freedoms to choose one's attitude in any given set of circumstances, to choose one's own way. Douglas Matlock has a poem I love entitled, It's Fine Today. He said, sure, this world is full of trouble. I ain't said it ain't. Lord, I've had enough and double reason for complaint. Rain and storm have come to fret me. Skies are often gray. Thorns and brambles have beset me on the road. But say, ain't it fine today? What's the use of always weeping, making trouble last? What's the use of always keeping thinking of the past? Each must have his tribulation, water with his wine. Life, it ain't no celebration. Trouble, I've had mine, but today is fine. It's today that I'm living, not a month ago, having, losing, taking, giving, as time wills it so. Yesterday, a cloud of sorrow fell across the way. It may rain again tomorrow. It may rain, but say, ain't it fine today?
1: Break the boredom. All the way till 6. 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

0: It's music from Alicia Keys teaming up with Black Coffee, the In Common remix. Also gave you Katy Perry before that, Fireworks, getting us going into the show at exactly 10 minutes past 5-0-1-1-88-38-947. Let's wake up the city.
1: Hello.
2: Hey, what's up?
1: Stuff.
2: Cool. Hanging and chilling, you know. Stuff.
1: Cool.
0: 947, hello.
3: Good morning, Nick. Good morning, Daybreakers. This is Robbie from the Vale. What's up?
0: The ambassador of Vale does not fail to check in every morning. 947, hello.
4: Hey, morning, Daybreakers.
0: Morning,
4: Nick. Donna
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5: Nick?
0: Yes, baby. 947, hello.
5: Good morning, Nick. Good morning, Daybreakers. What's up?
0: What's up? 947, hello.
6: 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Good morning, Daybreakers. It's Yolani from Pretoria.

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0: Our very own Will Lindley, just because I called you on the 5th of September, he is definitely calling you to get on stage with him and celebrate the awesome career that he's had thus far, alongside many other artists. And I'm talking about 947's Joburg Day. 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
0: All right, time to wake up that brain of yours on 066-0663-818-609. At exactly 20 minutes past 5, show me you're on the money for a possible 2 out of 2 for this week. Taking us back to the year 1858, by the way. That's 168 years ago. When a Indian civil servant by the name of Sir William James Herschel introduces this form of identification for the very first time to prevent pension fraud, by the way. Now, ironically, it is something that we use literally every day today so that nobody accesses our information. The question is, what form of identification did he introduce 168 years ago? 066-3818-609. I mean, this is the vaguest clue you'll ever get from me, but we all have something, each of ours that we have this is unique. And no, it is not a face. It is something more intricate than that. Take a bash at it closer to your Eyewitness News. We'll find out who is on the money.

0: It's music from Harley Ray, Deeper, 947 Stay Break. Back to back with Damiana David Bourne with a broken heart. 2 minutes away from your Eyewitness News. Good morning. Our brain teaser this morning, taking us back to the year 1858. That's 168 years ago, when this form of identification was introduced for the very first time by Sir William James Herschel. And it was predominantly introduced to prevent identity fraud on pensions. I mentioned the fact that we've all got something of this feature that's unique to each of us. And no, it is not a face. It is something a little bit more intricate. And if you absolutely need one more clue, when you do your driver's license and they eventually issue it, this form of identity is on the back of it. 066-38-18609.
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9: For the headlines this morning, I'm Thembekile Mkhototo. Crime Intelligence Officer Dineo Mukwele's lawyers are disappointed that the NPA has only decided to withdraw the fraud and corruption charges against her. Mukwele was arrested last year by the Investigating Directorate Against Corruption on allegations that she had been hired to a senior position at Crime Intelligence without the appropriate qualifications and experience. NPA head Andy Mutibi has now ordered the charges against Mukwele and 7 others be provisionally withdrawn. One of Osmuzi-Cat Matlala's co-accused in the attempted murder trial will not be allowed to miss parts of the case that's underway at the High Court here in Joburg. Ntabiseng Zama's application was refused yesterday. Nzama, who is accused number 5 in the case, pleaded with the court to allow her to miss evidence that's unrelated to her 3 charges of money laundering. She says the daily travel between Pretoria and Joburg is taking a toll on her and that the hours spent in court are negatively affecting her studies. President Cyril Ramaphosa says South Africa cannot deal with mass migration alone. He says vigilantism against foreign nationals will not be tolerated, while human rights and immigration laws must be respected. The president was addressing the opening of the first ordinary session of the 7th Pan-African Parliament in Joburg yesterday. It's a fine Tuesday in Gauteng. Joburg temperatures 6 and 19 degrees, Pretoria 5 and 22, Vereeniging 4 peaking at 20. Those are the headlines. 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

0: It's music from Tay Tay, Cruel Summer, back to back with the Jonas Brothers, Sucker, getting us to exactly 20 minutes away from 6 a.m. Good morning. Are you on the money for the break teaser this morning? Taking us back to the year 1858 when Sir William James Herschel introduces this form of identity for the very first time. He was an Indian civil service worker who was trying to eradicate pension fraud and started capturing this form of identity as for the very first time. And predominantly because of the majority of illiterate citizens, this was the easiest way to prevent anybody pretending to be someone else. What form of identity did he introduce? You had to take a bash at it. We'll start off on the text line this morning. Amanda, you're on the money. Quinton, good morning as well. Definitely correct. So is Chantel. Kemo also on the money this morning. So is Nadia and Jenny, as well as Jeanette coming through, and Pranesh, all correct. As for the rest of the city, good morning, Melissa.
1: Morning, Nick. Melissa here. Has it got something to do with the passwords?
2: Morning, Nick. Morning, yeah, Rusty's.
0: Morning.
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3: Fingerprint that you're talking about.
6: I think you're Stacey from Zimbabwe, and I think you're talking about fingerprints.
0: Indeed, it was fingerprints that were captured for the very first time and used as a form of identity back in India 168 years ago. They didn't just use the fingerprint, they used the whole hand as a way of capturing the details of that particular person, which meant when you came around to claim your pension, you had to do it again. And then someone had to sit there meticulously and be like, yes, this is the person we're looking for. That's your brain teaser for today. On the other side of this, who's waking up the city? What's the weather packing? It's DJ Clark, Prom Nights with Wolves.

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0: All right, let's find out what your weather's packing for today. Expecting clear, beautiful skies right across the province of Gauteng. Pretoria's kicking off at 10, reaching a beautiful 22. Joburg, a little bit chilly at 8, reaching a high of only 19. Vereeniging, not to be outdone this morning. An ice cold 4, but reaching a cool 21 as the day progresses as well. If you are leaving the house this morning, beanie, scarves, gloves and jackets, especially if Vereeniging is your point of departure or arrival this morning. If the plans to head down to Durban, expect a partly cloudy day today across the city, starting off at 15, reaching a high of 21 degrees, with isolated showers expected as well. So those raincoats and umbrellas will definitely tag along with you as well. And Cape Town, expecting a fine, windy day today, starting off at 13, reaching a beautiful 17 degrees. For more comprehensive look at your weather, check out ewn.co.za. Otherwise, if you're leaving the house this morning, dress up nice and warm. And expecting another beautiful sunny day right across the province of Gauteng.
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0: 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Is it going to be Lupe Fiasco?
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0: It's music from Easy Freak. If you wanted, wrapping up the show this morning, back to back with Lupe Fiasco, your choice of soundtrack to wake up the city on a beautiful Tuesday. What a jam. Superstar. That officially is all she wrote. Coming up next at LN, the club are ready to rock your world. 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
6: Dineo Mukwele is not happy that only some of the charges against her will be withdrawn, and President Ramaphosa again says the continent must do its bit to help deal with immigration. Good morning, I'm Tembekile Mkhototo. Crime Intelligence Officer Dineo Mukwele's lawyers say they are disappointed that the NPA has only directed the withdrawal of the fraud and corruption charges against her. Mukwele was arrested last year by the Investigating Directorate Against Corruption after claims that she'd been hired to a senior position without the appropriate qualifications or experience. Well, the NPA head Andy Mutibi last night ordered the charges against her and 7 co-accused be provisionally withdrawn. Thabiso Koba has the details.
7: The recent testimony and evidence laid at the Madlala Commission have shown IDEC's case was without merits. Senior IDEC officials have conceded that Dineo Mukwele met and even exceeded the requirements for the role of head of technical support services units as crime intelligence. Mukwele's lawyers wanted the charges against her to be fully withdrawn. However, National Director of Public Prosecutions, Andy Mutibi, has only directed for them to be provisionally withdrawn. Mutibi says he has been advised that IDEC's investigation is still incomplete. He says that IDEC cannot re-enroll the matter without his express approval. The matter returns to court on the 3rd of September, where the charges will be formally withdrawn. Thabiso Koba, Eyewitness News.
6: One of Vusumuzi-Cat Matlala's co-accused in the attempted murder trial will not be allowed to miss parts of the case that's taking place or being heard at the High Court here in Joburg. Ntabise Nzama's application to be excused was denied yesterday. Nzama is accused number 5 in the matter and pleaded with the court to allow her to miss evidence that's unrelated to the 3 charges of money laundering that have been put against her or brought against her. She says the daily travel between Pretoria and Joburg is now taking a toll on

0: has more.
1: Delivering his ruling, Judge Karim Musa says Section 159 of the Criminal Procedure Act permits an accused to be absent only in limited circumstances. Judge Musa found Nzama's application did not meet the required legal threshold, adding the issue was never raised during the lengthy pre-trial process.
2: The application for the relief to be granted in terms of Section 159, subsection 2BB of the Criminal Procedure Act 51 of 1977 is hereby refused.
1: Nzama is facing three charges for money laundering, which the state will not deal with now. Meanwhile, the trial within a trial continues with the state calling a new witness. Technical Response Team Captain Pimi Alfred Sekgobela, Timakatso Leshoro, Eyewitness News.
0: And President Cyril Ramaphosa says South Africa cannot deal with mass migration alone and that other African countries must come together to help deal with the problem. He says vigilantism against foreign nationals will not be tolerated in South Africa, but human rights and immigration laws must be respected. The president was addressing the opening of the first ordinary session of the 7th Pan-African Parliament in Joburg. Babalo Ndenze reports.
3: President Cyril Ramaphosa has called on other African countries to come together in addressing mass migration and the push and pull factors that cause it. He says migration has been part of the continent's history for decades and will continue. But Ramaphosa told the Pan-African Parliament delegates that other countries need to do more.
4: And we call upon various countries on our continent to work with us to address this challenge. South Africa cannot solve this challenge alone. It needs to work together with its sister countries and with the peoples of our continent.
3: Ramaphosa says if left unmanaged, migration has the potential to undermine the sovereignty and national security of the country. Babalo Ndenze, Eyewitness News.
0: A fine day in store for Gauteng today. Joburg temperatures 6 and 19 degrees, Pretoria 5 and 22, Vereeniging 4 peaking at 20 degrees. The top story, Crime Intelligence Officer Dineo Mukwele's lawyer said they're disappointed that the NPA has only directed the withdrawal of the fraud and corruption charges against her.
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6: Good morning, I'm Cindy Paluta. Not a great start to AFCON for Banyana, who lost 2-1 to Tanzania in their opening match last night. Tanzania scored against the run of play in the 38th minute. Banyana equalised on the stroke of halftime. From a corner, Tanzania's keeper parried the ball for Mbane to header it in. Banyana had many chances on target, but 3 minutes from time, Obamba sealed the win. Banyana next play Ivory Coast on Friday night. Last night, Ivory Coast beat Burkina Faso 4-1. Orlando Pirates dominated last night's PSL Awards, Relebogile Mofokeng winning 3 awards. Best Footballer, Players Player and Young Player of the Season, with Abdeslam Wadu named Coach of the Season. Sipho Chane was Best Goalkeeper, Lebone Sima Best Defender and Aswin Apollos Best Midfielder. Team South Africa now has 11 medals at the Commonwealth Games. Last night in the pool, bronze for Aaron Gallagher in the 100 metre butterfly, silver for Michael Hooley in the 50 metre breaststroke. Hooley led until the last 10 metres and was beaten by 0.017 seconds.
7: I'm a bit annoyed, you know, but at the end of the day, got to be grateful, you know, and it's just one race, so. I mean, factually, you know, I've been faster, and I know what the level that I can produce. I can't really remember the race in detail, still vague in my memory right now, but I'll take a look at it, you know, and get the feedback and just move forward.
6: South Africa still 6th on the overall medals table, 3 gold, 3 silver, 5 bronze. Tonight, Olivia Nell swims in the 50-metre backstroke final and the mixed 100-metre medley relay final as well. On the athletics track tonight, the men's 100-metre semi-final starts from 8 o'clock. South African represented in semi-final 1 by Cheswell Johnson, semi-final 2, Bradley Nkwana, and semi-final 3, Gift Leotlela. This afternoon in Nepal, the Spa Proteas play their third group game against Northern Ireland. That starts at 10-3. And in Test cricket, stumps on day 3, where the West Indies are 126 for 7 in their second innings, a lead of 155 over Pakistan.
5: We don't know what you've got lined up for today,
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0: wife the last 40 kgs in a year. Ooh. 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
1: How are you feeling about this weight loss, Errol? We got you a brand new bird, eh? Hey, hey, hey.
0: I didn't mind. She always looked perfect to me.
2: Aww.
1: Errol! Where do we find more of you?
0: The internet.

0: She will get Tuesday going for you. This one is Midnight Sun. Good morning, Frankie.
1: Morning.
0: Good morning, Thembikile.
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0: Good morning, Cindy.
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0: Good morning, Anele.
4: Morning.
0: Listen.
1: Yes. Yes.
0: There is an extra member of the family not invited into our house, but we have an extra member in the family.
1: Oh.
0: Yeah. There is, I'm not going to tell you what animal it is. I'll only reveal it after 7 o'clock.
1: A brand new member?
0: Yes. Oh. Not a pet that we went to go rescue or a dog or something like that. No. But an animal found its way into our house.
1: And has settled in.
0: And has settled in eating my grapefruit. Yes, I eat grapefruit. I'm fancy like that.
1: Okay.
0: Yeah.
1: I'm going to go with rat. Must be.
0: We thought it was a rat. Bigger.
1: Bigger than a rat.
3: A hardy dog.
0: Bigger.
1: It can't be a hardy dog because all of them live at my house. Like the whole of Joburg's hardy dogs live at my house. It can't be that.
0: Frankie lives in a hardy dog sanctuary then. I cannot wait to tell you guys the story after 7 o'clock.
1: I can't wait to hear it.
0: It does not matter how many times you guess. You will never guess the animal that came into my house. And I do live on a somewhat nature reserve, but I didn't realize it was this much of nature.
1: No, you didn't sign up for this kind of nature.
0: Do you know what I'm saying? I just thought it's like, yeah, man, you know, like they say we've got, are they jackals? Are they called jackals? Those little things that.
1: Yeah.
0: Yeah, we've got jackals in our estate, ne?
1: Yeah.
3: Jackals?
1: You guys have a lot of Joburg really has a lot of cool wild animals that live amongst us.
0: Yeah.
1: But you guys especially have quite a few, I think.
0: Yeah,
1: so it's not a jack, if it's not a jackal, ne? Because that thing is a little bit dangerous. I don't think that would.
0: Yeah, because there's jackals are like in the across the.
3: Jackals like a little fox.
0: Yeah. Yes, it's like
3: in your estate.
0: Yes.
3: Oh no, for sale sign outside my house. Thank you.
0: No, they say if you come across one, you must just appear taller than it.
3: No,
0: you'll be fine.
3: No, absolutely. I watched The Gods Must Be Crazy. Absolutely not. Absolutely not.
0: Well, it's not a jackal because I don't think a jackal would be looking for grapefruit.
1: No.
0: But this little animal was hiding out in our garage. And then it would scurry to the kitchen at night, help itself to the grapefruit and a few other fruits.
1: A monkey?
0: No, not a monkey. Oh no, a monkey would have kicked us out. Those things are rude. We would be living outside and it would have taken the main bedroom.
1: I can't wait to hear what this is.
0: 7:10, Johannesburg. You need to make sure you tune, because this could be happening to you. You could have this animal living in your house.
1: Has it caused that kind of trauma?
0: Dude, it caused so much. All I can tell you is that we called security to tell them.
1: Security?
0: When we finally figured out what the animal was, we called security. They came in 3 cars and 9 men.
1: Oh, wow.
0: All I heard was... It was a takedown. It was a takedown. It was an ambush. 7:10.
1: Wow.
0: Find out what animal was in my house. Good morning.
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0: bit of Jonas Blue teaming up with JP Cooper. This one is Perfect Strangers. So, what would happen? What would go through your mind if now at the age that you are, Cindy, 44, Frankie,
1: 39.
0: Tembegile,
2: 34.
3: Well, I mean, we're all going lower than what we actually are, so I appreciate this.
2: I'm 29, actually.
0: I'm 14. What would you say, at the age that you are right now, somebody DM'd you, messaged you on LinkedIn, messaged you on Facebook, got a hold of your number somehow, and they say, and you recognize their name and you recognize their face, or they even approach you. Maybe you like at a Checkers or a Willy's, right? And they approach you and they say, hey, remember me? We went to school together. And you just, you're like, oh. And immediately you tense up because you know that you and this person did not get along at school.
1: Right.
0: Right. And then they then apologize and say, I'm so sorry. I know I was a horrible person to you. I was part of your bullying at school. And I just want to say I'm sorry.
1: So this person has gone on a personal journey somewhere along the line and realized that they caused you harm,
0: yes,
1: and now has come to apologize to you.
0: Yeah.
1: That's the worst. No, that's the worst.
0: So you would tell them to...
1: Yeah, I would. No, but I mean, I would really tell them what they did to me. Because I think that's the thing. And it might not even end up being a big thing. Like, there are things in school, especially when you have interactions with people you don't get along with, that stick with you forever.
0: Yeah.
1: With forever.
0: Yeah.
2: I think it depends. Depends on A, whether you want to revisit the chapter or if you've moved on and actually don't want the person to take you back.
0: This is my thing, is that most people who had bullies and who had terrible bullies in their life, they've done the work, right? And now they're all the way in and they've healed and, you know, they're fine now and they realize that, you know, that's gone. Then you, because you haven't healed from the fact that you are a terrible person, now you want to pull the rest of us back into your world because it was your world that was tumultuous, and that's why the rest of us, you know, we're in for it every single day. So don't pull me back into your darkness. You can be dark by yourself.
2: Because the therapist has now said you have to go back and make right with the people.
3: Ah, so there was, I had a fallout with somebody in matric, now that I actually just remember right now. I really didn't like her, and she was unaware that she had hurt me so badly, right? And every now and then she tries to DM me on, like, or she comments on my Instagram or something.
0: Go, Cindy.
3: I've blocked her. And then I found out, and this was actually quite bad, I bought a product from a small business and I was like, oh, I love this, blah, blah, blah. And then she messaged me and said, oh, that's my sister's company. I was like, oh, never bought again.
0: Okay.
3: Sorry.
0: So you would like an apology from her then?
3: But she doesn't know that she actually upset me. But maybe I need to be the adult to tell her. But then do I really care 30 years later? Like, do I?
0: Well, you're telling it on the radio, so I think.
3: She doesn't live here. So if she had to come back to me and say, oh my gosh, apparently it was me, I would say it was really, really horrible. And yeah.
2: She's the reason her sister's candle business had to shut down.
3: Well, not candle, but close. But she's,
0: diffuser.
3: Fudge. So I would, if she came back to me and she literally said, oh, I heard what she said on the radio and I didn't realize, blah, blah, blah, I'd go, okay, cool. Well, thank you. I've moved on.
0: Would the apology be welcomed?
3: No, because I don't think she realized she was so horrible.
1: But would you like an apology?
3: It wouldn't faze me.
0: It wouldn't change anything.
3: I would just like her to know that it was horrible at the time. So how would I do it? I don't know, guys. You know me? I'm all like, on the radio, and then somebody confronts me and I'm like, oh, I'm so sorry.
0: You should call me. 011-8838-947. Send us a voice note, 084-00-00-947. If somebody that hurt you 20, 30 years ago, reached out to apologize because they were a horrible person to you, they were part of your bullying, they were part of your dark times in school, would you welcome that apology, or should we just let people be? They've done their work on themselves, they've moved on, they've got families, you know, what does it benefit? Who does it benefit? It's the same as, you know, when people go to AA and they've got 12 steps and then you're told by your therapist or your rehab
1: coach,
0: have to apologize to everyone. I don't know. Some people don't want you to say sorry, hey? And it's all about you now. You are just here to make yourself feel better. Do you find that? Do you feel that? Do you believe that? Or should we allow people to come from any time in your life to come and apologize.
2: I like to keep the tension going. I feel like I'm in a soap opera. My rival from 30 years ago.
0: Dun, dun, dun.
2: Stephanie.
1: Were you not the rival?
2: Oh, darling, I always bit back.
1: Oh, you see.
0: And maybe the reason why I feel let people be is because I sorted out all my stuff back in high school. You tried it, I tried you right back type of thing. But not everyone is like that.
2: I think also what's changed, I think what's been shocking for me is how intense it has become. When you consider what used to happen when we were in school and how in the last, let's say, 15 to 20 years, bullying has begun to like extremes.
0: Yeah.
1: I'm sure a lot of people have had this where someone has reached out and said, listen, I'm sorry, I know that was wrong.
0: Or have you reached out to somebody
1: you have.
0: And told them you're sorry that you were a horrible person? And what was their reaction? And what reaction were you hoping to get? 011-8838-947. We're very deep on a Tuesday morning, but bullying is a thing. You're sending us voice notes 084-00-00-947.
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0: which Imagine Dragons and 947 would follow you. Someone follows you 30 years into your life. You are settled. You are running a concert discovery, my friend.
1: You've got a family.
0: You've got a family.
1: Head of a household.
0: You play pedal. You do the fun run. What's that run they do every Saturday morning?
2: Park run.
0: That's one. That's the one you do. You do the 947 cycle challenge every year. You are fit as a fiddle. And you are amazing. And you don't take sugar with anything. Your life is perfect. You get a call from somebody from high school. And they want to apologize for bullying you in high school.
1: Because they've obviously realized this. Or maybe they've been carrying it as well.
0: Yes, it's kept them up at night as well.
1: And now
0: they want to come to you to dump on you so that they can feel good about themselves.
1: Oh, that's such a cynical way of looking at it.
2: Jeez.
1: you say that it's all about them.
0: It is.
1: They are trying to say
0: no.
1: Sorry.
0: No, it is absolutely all about them, guys. I know I'm making it sound like a dramatic thing. It is all about them because they're the ones who now need to be at peace with themselves. Or maybe, do you know what it is? Or maybe their child is getting bullied.
1: And then they realize,
0: damn, this is who I was to Frankie, right? So let me apologize to Frankie. Do you accept that apology?
3: I think, it depends what they did.
4: Well, there's a girl I was working with 6 years ago. So now that I got the new job, she's like, hi, babes. I had the good news. I just pretended, and I don't like to pretend.
5: No, guys, if something happened to you 20, 30 years ago and you are still holding a grudge about it, then you are a prime candidate for some therapy. Therapy is amazing. Everybody should be in therapy.
1: No, but it happens. It's not that maybe you're not even holding on to it, but it's always there. It's part of who you are now. Hey, this is what happened, yeah.
0: You're just like, I don't want to hear it. I don't want to hear it. If it makes you feel bad that you were terrible to me, good for you. The tables have turned. It's time for you to simmer in it like I simmered in it. When it was happening.
6: What, shall we settle it in the parking lot?
0: I mean...
6: One last time.
0: That too. Vanessa in Douglasdale, what do you think?
7: Hi, team. Good morning, early birds.
0: Morning! How are you?
7: Good, and you?
0: We're fantastic. What do you think?
7: So, I think forgiveness in order. Let me explain there. So, I was... it's been decades later, right? And in school, my best friend and I were bullied ridiculously. Oh. And not from girls. From guys, from boys. So they would call, it would be the name calling thing. They called us Laurel and Hardy. So that was their name for us because I was thin and tall and she was the opposite of me. So, and we were besties. And we took that. We took a lot of it. And the other name, which made an ice cream ad, was Milky Lane. Was Awful Goffle.
0: Oh, wow.
7: I know.
0: Your bullies were creative.
1: Yeah, that sounds like it.
6: Look, at least she's laughing.
7: This was ages ago. So they used to do that all the time. And then time passed. I moved to Johannesburg, forgot all about that, grew up. And then I got this random call once. I'm in the house and I'm like, okay, who's this? Let's take it. And the voice sounded so familiar. And I'm like, hey, wait a minute. Who's this? And then he's like, it's Rocky. Remember from school? And I'm like, oh my gosh, yes. And then we caught up and he says, Vanessa, of course, I want you to please forgive me. And I was like, what for? And then he's like, because we belittle you guys, we called your names. This, he started doing a confession, like a huge confession, and saying, this is how we made you feel.
1: Vanessa.
0: I need to know what Vanessa said to him.
6: She hung up on Rocky, too.
2: She was literally like, oh, sorry.
0: Whilst we wait for her to come back, we used to get called that as well, because I had a skinny friend and ours also run, but they used to call us 10.
1: Oh, 3 and teen cup.
6: You're horrible. 10 years now, Frankie's gonna be calling you.
7: So yeah, and he just started saying the how sorry he is, but he says I've got kids now, and my kids are in school, and I think his daughter's been through it. It's been going through it, and he says I know how it made you girls feel. I am so sorry. Please forgive me, but I just want to express that we shouldn't have done that, you guys. But back in the day, Anele. It was bullying, like you just took it. You took it on the shoulder. You were strong. You did it back. You didn't. There was no such thing as like bullying. Like it wasn't a thing. Now it is.
0: No, like, now it is terrible. The stories that I get sent on social media daily.
1: Crazy.
0: Like I promise you, my intrusive thoughts take over and I almost want to start a vigilante group where we just go from school to school and we sort out bullies. Like, it's just gotten out of hand. So I just, I don't know, man. People carry it. And even if you think it was small, people carry it.
1: I wanted to ask Vanessa if it's better now. If she feel, if did you feel better, Vanessa, after the apology?
7: It. I was like, oh, dude, you're carrying this for years, not me.
1: He's been carrying
7: it. I'm okay with it. Yeah, so if you can really, it's almost give that dude a release. Come on, you can forget about it. I'm okay with it. And it's okay. But I was glad that he actually called after how many years? It's crazy how old we are now. So, but anyway.
0: Oh, Vanessa.
6: Vanessa almost said her age and she was like, never mind.
0: Your parents raised better people, guys. Yeah. My parents were absent that day.
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4: 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Currently, there's an accident in Eldorado Park. Thanks for those messages coming through on the N12 East. It's just before the Golden Highway exit, slowing traffic from Klipspruit Valley Road. Peak time delays, Mike 1 North between Boysons and the Crown Interchange. Let me know if you come across anything else, please. 084-00-00-947. 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
5: Headlines this morning. Crime Intelligence Officer Dineo Mukwele's lawyers say they're disappointed that the NPA has only directed the withdrawal of fraud and corruption charges against her. Mukwele was arrested last year by the Investigating Directorate Against Corruption on allegations that she was hired to a senior position without the appropriate qualifications and experience. Evidence led at the Matlanga Commission over the last few days has exposed how that case seems to have been built on baseless accusations. The CEO of the Public Investment Corporation is going to court today to fight his suspension. Patrick Dlamini wants the court in Pretoria to declare his suspension unlawful. He claims he found out about it through media reports. Dlamini was suspended this month after an anonymous whistleblower's complaint. And health authorities in the Democratic Republic of Congo are still battling to contain what's been described as the fastest growing Ebola outbreak in history. Latest government data has shown a rise in confirmed cases to 3,200, with more than 1,000 people dead. Those are the headlines. More Eyewitness News at 7 or as it happens.
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7: 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Back.

0: Ladies and Mar, this one is Collide. If you've just joined us, the conversation happening is, if you were bullied in high school, right? Or treated badly, somebody mistreated you, varsity, high school, doesn't matter when, even in the workplace, actually, because we have workplace bullies. And years later, this person calls and they're looking for redemption and they're looking for, they want to apologize and they are saying that they understand that their behavior was out of hand. How do you reconcile with that? Do you accept it? Do you let them off the hook and say, no, it's fine? Or do you say, no, you continue to face that in your darkness?
1: Would you be happy if someone did that? Would it bring some solace to you? That's the question.
2: Trisha, this song is for you.
3: So I had a guy who made my life absolutely hell in high school, and he apologized on the last day of matric, and I told him thanks, but no thanks, like a little too late.
4: I just found out from a mutual friend that my high school bullies are still continuing with bullying me in my absence.
5: What drives me crazy is my bully acted oblivious, came to me and said, I see how exciting your life is on Instagram. I would like you to please give me a job. And what makes it even worse is that my brother is now his friend, so he regularly visits our home. And everyone acts like everything has been okay.
0: Intrusive thoughts. Anna, you're in El Dorado Park. Good morning.
6: Good morning, Anele. How are you?
0: We are so good, Anna. Thank you for calling us. I'm all ears. What do you want to tell us?
6: I just want to go back to the previous caller, Vanessa.
0: Yes.
6: I just feel like if his daughters didn't go through whatever they put them through, he wasn't going to call and apologize.
0: Yeah, because he was never going to know that his behavior was awful. But now he is seeing what it goes home.
1: Yeah, he's seeing what's happening on the other side.
0: Yeah, because the thing about bullies is that they're not at your house when you're crying to your parents and your siblings, telling them about this bullying that is happening at school. To them, it's just a thing that's happening at school. But even worse now, Anna, in 2026, that is the problem with cell phones at school, is that bullying goes home with their victims. Back in the day, you left it at school that you're being mistreated by your fellow pupils, right? Now they can carry on Snapchat, on Twitter, on Instagram, on TikTok, they can just carry on. So I agree with you.
6: And it doesn't stop. Like you say, when you go home, it doesn't stop. It continues. And then they get their friends to do it also, and then you just, you know.
1: Have you had a bully apologize to you, Anna?
6: No.
1: Is there someone you're waiting for?
6: No. You know what? I was never bullied in school.
1: Okay.
0: Can you hear Anna?
1: Lucky.
0: How are you going to take Anna on?
1: No, she's strong. You can hear Anna strong.
0: But, you know, and that's the thing. I wish we were all like that, but we're not.
1: No, we're not.
0: You know, we're not. They're just some people who are conflict adverse. It's not their thing. And those are the ones that are like trodden on by bullies. I hate it. Bongi, where are you in Clayville? What do you think?
7: My thoughts are, the person is not having a good night's sleep, and they want to pull you into their misery.
0: Mm.
7: Don't bring me to that. I have gone to therapy. I have healed. And therefore, I don't want to open that door.
0: Mm.
1: But if you have healed, Bongiwe, and does it take anything from you to say you're forgiven?
7: No, here's the thing. Why are you wanting me to open that door?
1: So just don't contact me.
7: Don't look for me.
0: Yeah. Don't do anything.
7: Because it takes a lot for an individual to forgive a person that never apologized.
0: Yeah. And also, I've worked through it by myself. Why do you need me to work through it for yourself?
1: Go work through it yourself.
0: Work through it yourself. You don't involve me.
7: Stay in that miserable house by yourself. It's very important that people, they look at what they do. Like I said earlier on, there is two voices in your head. There's a good voice and there's a bad one. So immediately when you do something wrong, you know it's wrong. Why did it take you 30 years to apologize?
0: And you repeatedly did it. Because the thing about bullying is not a once-off thing. You repeatedly did it. You repeatedly chose to be this person. And then I worked through it without consulting you. But now you want to consult me so that you can sleep at night.
1: Yeah, I can see. I can see it from that side.
8: Yeah.
1: I personally wouldn't mind if someone phoned and said, "Listen, yeah, sorry about what happened there. Hey, I was wrong."
0: I'm so terrible. Even if I've forgiven you, I wouldn't say I've forgiven you. Just so you can.
1: Just so you can face that.
0: Just a few.
1: Get your own back.
0: A few more years, and then I'll call you back. Did I, man? Suka. We good.
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1: 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Currently, we have that one accident in Eldorado Park. It's on the N12 eastbound before Golden Highway. Traffic slow from Klipspruit Valley Road. Peak time delays, Mike 1 North between Boysons and the Crown Interchange. And then various traffic lights out. Melrose, Athol at Corlett Drive. Malibongwe at President Fashir. The N1 at Olifants. Woodmead at Woodlands. Monte Casino at Winnie Mandela. And Witkoppen at Cedar.
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18: 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It's time for the 20,000 rand pop quiz with Suzuki on Nelly and the Club. 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
0: Say party!
19: Hi, Anela in the club.
0: Hello, Sebati. How are you?
19: I'm awesome. How are you?
0: We are great. Your colleagues who are also teachers, Ndombi, Tanya, Caitlin, and the principal, Janine, are helping you out in North Riding. Good morning.
1: Morning.
0: There we go. Okay.
1: There we go.
0: Oh, okay, we're good. Listen, 10 questions. We need to replenish your emergency fund. Can I count you down, madam?
19: Yes.
0: Okay, Sebati for the go. We're going in 3, 2, 1. Good luck.
1: Chaba Zimbi and Bela Bela are both towns in which province?
19: Limpopo.
0: Yes.
1: True or false? Suzuki offers both hatchbacks and SUVs in South Africa.
0: Yes.
1: Who has become the most decorated South African athlete at the Commonwealth Games?
19: Chad Leclerc.
0: Yes.
1: Spell the word recipe.
19: R-E-C-I-P-E.
0: Yes.
1: Who has resigned as the IDAC head?
19: Andrew Johnson.
0: Yes.
1: Who won the game between Banyana Banyana and Tanzania last night?
19: Tanzania.
0: Yes.
1: South African thriller Mteto will premiere on which streaming platform?
19: Netflix.
0: Yes.
1: Bosa have expelled which Gauteng MPL member?
19: Skip.
1: Oh Mother is the latest single from which British singer?
19: Adele.
1: The Galjoen is the national fish of which country?
19: South Africa.
0: Yes.
1: Bosa have expelled which Gauteng MPL member?
19: Ayanda Eli.
0: Yes.
1: Oh Mother is the latest single from which British singer?
19: Tora.
0: Oh Mother is the latest single from which British singer?
19: Christina Aguilera.
1: No!
19: Oh, no. Oh goodness. Oh no, what's the answer?
0: Sam Smith.
19: Oh, goodness!
1: Goodness!
0: My golly gosh, my golly gosh. 9 out of 10, Sepati.
19: Anela, are we sure that's the answer?
0: Yes!
1: So Sepati's like, give me the other question. What was the alternate question?
0: Guys, 9 out of 10. And your backup team were amazing. No, round of applause to them.
1: Well done.
19: Oh, thank you, Steve.
0: Oh, thank you, Sepati. Do call again. Thank you, Sepati. Okay. Thank you, Ntombi. Thank you, Tanya. Thank you, Caitlin. And thank you to Principal Janine.
18: 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Suzuki turns everything into a fun adventure.
0: In my school, top five today is a school where the parents hate the pantry with a passion.
1: Why?
0: Because the pantry is right there. Them kids walk from school to the pantry by marble every day, and every parent is enough of it.
1: Or the parents are very happy that the kids can pop in for lunch if they forget to pack.
0: Those parents are enough. Those parents are enough. St. Teresa's School. So they've got two of those schools. The junior primary campus is in Craig Hall Park. The senior primary and high school, that's from grade 4 to 12. They're in Rosebank. Okay. There by BGR, Marble.
1: That's the big one.
0: What a place to be. They've got an open day.
1: They have an open day tomorrow, by the way, at both of those schools, if you want to go pop through to have a look.
0: Wonderful school. Actually, one of the Springboks got married there. I just forget which one.
1: Oh, wow.
0: Yeah, because they've got a lovely chapel. One of the Springboks got married there, and Sia was the best man.
1: So the school campus is nice enough to get to have
0: yes.
1: Wow.
0: And you've got catering at Marble. What's the problem?
8: My school top five. The top five songs that are rocking your school.
20: At St. Teresa's School, we learn, grow, and thrive every day. I'm Ian. And I'm Ava. And we're in grade 2 at the junior primary school.

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Hi, my name's Lareko. 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Yeah.

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1: On Wednesday, 29th July, our school is having an open day.
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0: Teresa School in Rosebank, as well as Craig Hall Park. 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Love Always Wins is the FIFA World Cup song from 2026. 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
0: Next week, friends, gather around. 947 and Samsung are giving you the chance to win your share of 20,000 Rand and a brand new Galaxy Z8 series device on an Alien the Club. We spoke to Justin Hume last week from Samsung. I was absolutely sold on, is it the Z8 Fold, the one that they're calling the Passport?
1: It's the Passport one, yeah.
0: So me.
1: You were obsessed with that device.
0: So me. To enter, visit our social pages, 947 social media pages. Meet the three Galaxy Z8 series personas and comment with the one that you identify the most with. Then upload a photo that shows us why.
1: We could be calling you with 2,500 rand, right? Then you'll get to choose anyone on the team to match you with your persona. We're going to be guessing which one of the phones and the personas match with you.
0: So you'll say, I think Tembekile will be able to match me to a phone.
1: Right.
0: Tembekile says, interesting choice, but then he'll try it. If he gets it right,
1: Your prize will double to 5,000 Rand.
0: And then you'll also earn a spot in the draw to win a brand new Galaxy Z8 series device at the end of the week. So tell us, we ask you this, which foldable clocks your persona? This is all thanks to Samsung and the all new Galaxy Z8 series. Those devices are on fire. On fleek. They're amazing.
1: Go right now. Go and see which one of the foldables series matches your persona. And then let us know. All the details are on primemediaplus.com.
0: Because you're never just one thing. Nah. You're focused, but you're spontaneous. You're productive, but playful. Get ready to get things done in 1 minute. That's you. Then you're able to capture the perfect moment, right? 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
2: Dineo Mukwele is not happy that only some of the charges against her will be withdrawn by IDEC, and Ebola continues to spread in the DRC, killing more people. Good morning, I'm Tembekile Mkhototo. Crime Intelligence Officer Dineo Mukwele's lawyers say they are disappointed that the NPA has only directed the withdrawal of the fraud and corruption charges against her. Mukwele was arrested last year by the Investigating Directorate Against Corruption on allegations that she'd been hired to a senior position at Crime Intelligence without the appropriate qualifications or experience. Well, NPA head Andy Mutibi last night ordered the charges against Mukwele and seven co-accused be provisionally withdrawn. Thabiso Goba reports.
3: The recent testimony and evidence laid at the Madlala Commission have shown IDEC's case was without merits. Senior IDEC officials have conceded that Dineo Mukwele met and even exceeded the requirements for the role of head of technical support services units as crime intelligence. Mukwele's lawyers wanted the charges against her to be fully withdrawn. However, National Director of Public Prosecutions, Andy Mutibi, has only directed for them to be provisionally withdrawn. Mutibi says he has been advised that IDEC's investigation is still incomplete. He says that IDEC cannot re-enroll the matter without his express approval. The matter returns to court on the 3rd of September, where the charges will be formally withdrawn. Thabiso Goba, Eyewitness News.
2: The CEO of the Public Investment Corporation is going to court today to fight his suspension. Patrick Dlamini wants the High Court in Pretoria to declare suspension unlawful. He says that he found out about it from media reports. Dlamini was suspended this month after an anonymous whistleblower complaint. And Lita Fandese reports.
4: In court papers, Patrick Dlamini argues that the PIC board failed to properly apply its mind before suspending him, rendering the decision unlawful. He further contends that the move has plunged the leadership of the country's largest asset manager into uncertainty at a time when stability is critical. The PIC, which manages government employees' pension and other public funds, has yet to publicly respond to the court application. The matter is expected to be heard on an urgent basis. The PIC is embroiled in a multi-layered governance crisis stemming from an investment and loan granted to BEE shareholder Acapulco to acquire a stake in Lanseria Airport more than a decade ago. Annelita Fandese, Eyewitness News.
2: Health authorities in the Democratic Republic of Congo are still battling to contain what's been described as the fastest growing Ebola outbreak in the country. Latest government data has shown a rise in confirmed cases to 3,200, with more than 1,000 people dead. Sikhona Miso reports.
5: The Bundibugyo virus, also known as BDBV, is one of six known species of the Ebola virus. It was first identified in 2007 during an outbreak in the Bundibugyo district in Uganda, where it got its name. It presents with symptoms including fever, severe headache, muscle pain, weakness, fatigue, diarrhea, vomiting, and in some cases, bleeding. Congolese authorities have partnered with international health organizations to ramp up life-saving efforts as both the number of infections and deaths increases. The World Health Organization and other partners are monitoring the situation closely as concerns grow over cross-border spread. Zikona Miso, Eyewitness News.
2: A fine day in store for Gauteng today. Joburg temperatures 6 and 19 degrees, Pretoria 5 and 22, Vereeniging 4 peaking at 20 degrees today. The top story, Crime Intelligence Officer Dineo Mukwele's lawyers say they're disappointed that the NPA has only directed the withdrawal of the fraud and corruption charges against her.
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6: Good morning, I'm Cindy Paluta. Banyana suffered a shock 2-1 loss in their opening WAFCON match. Though Banyana had more possession, Tanzania took the lead in the 38th minute before Mbane headed it in to equalise going into half-time. Heartbreak came 3 minutes from time. Obamba sealed the win for Tanzania. Banyana next play Ivory Coast on Friday night. Last night, Ivory Coast beating Burkina Faso 4-1. Orlando Pirates' Relebogile Mofokeng dominated the PSL Awards last night, named Best Footballer, Players Player,

0: and Young Player of the Season, while Coach of the Season went to Pirates' as Abdeslam Wadu. Team South Africa still sixth in the Commonwealth Games medals table. Last night, Michael Hooley in the 50-meter breaststroke missed out on gold by 0.017 seconds.
1: I'm a bit annoyed, you know, but at the end of the day, got to be grateful, you know, and it's just one race, so. I mean, factually, you know, I've been faster, and I know what the level that I can produce. I can't really remember the race in detail, still vague in my memory right now, but I'll take a look at it, you know, and get the feedback and just move forward.
0: Aaron Gallagher took bronze in the 100-meter butterfly.
2: I knew this race was going to be a dogfight from the heat when I saw the girls going hard in the morning. So elated to have touched the wall and seen a third place. I got about, I think, 0.01. And I just said, thank you, God. Thank you, God, when I touched the race. I think I was actually thanking him for keeping me alive in those last 5 meters.
0: Those silver and bronze medals take South Africa's tally to 11. Tonight on the athletics track, the men's 100-meter semi-final starting at 8 o'clock. South Africa represented in semi-final 1 by Chesbel Johnson, semi-final 2 Bradley Nkwana, and semi-final 3 Gift Leotlela, with the men's 100-meter final at 14 minutes past 10. In the pool tonight, Olivia Nell swims in the 50-meter backstroke final. This afternoon in netball, the Spa Proteas going for their third straight win. They'll be playing Northern Ireland starting at 10 to 3. And in Test cricket, the West Indies 7 wickets down on day 3, they lead Pakistan by 155 in the first test.

0: my wife lost 40 kgs in a year. 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Hard work in the gym.
1: How are you feeling about this weight loss, Errol? We got you a brand new bird, eh? Hey, hey, hey.
0: I didn't mind. She always looked perfect to me.
2: Aww.
1: Errol! Where do we find more of you?
0: The internet.

0: It's Jasmine Thompson on 947. This one is Old Friends. You will never believe the animal that we found in our house.
1: I can't wait for the story because you started the show this morning just after 6 o'clock telling us about a new member of the family.
0: This animal has been hiding out in our garage, right? Clearly maybe because it's warm there. Because
1: it must be.
0: Yeah, we're told that because, you know, the engine of the car warms up and then you leave, you close, it's warm. Hiding out in there. And I mean, I'd picked up that things were looking a little messy in the garage, but I figured, I've got three kids, so go figure.
1: Yeah, you never know if it's
0: you
1: the kids.
0: Never you never know. And then, like I said, the one night he went downstairs to switch the lights off, and he saw this animal, like, just scurry past. And he says, I just decided the lights actually don't need to be off.
1: And then just turned around.
0: And then he turned around.
2: How would you just say?
0: So at this point, everyone thinks we have a rat in our midst, right? And then Alec is like, no, as an eyewitness, I'm telling you now, this thing is bigger than a rat. Ah, everyone steps back, clutches pearls. Bigger than a rat. Then there's one morning where two pieces of grapefruit were eaten, but like didn't finish it. Eats the grapefruit, and then moves on to another one, and then had like an apple. Because in the kitchen, I've got like a butcher's block type of table where it's a table, and then it's got another little table underneath it.
1: And that's where you keep your fruit.
0: Yes, and that's where it can reach this little animal.
1: Oh, so it doesn't climb.
0: Then my husband says, no, this can't be a rat. I said, why? He's like, because the droppings are not the droppings of a rat. I said, oh, stop it, David Attenborough. Tell me more.
3: Okay, Dr. Doolittle.
0: Right. Then now we like all panicked. We're like, what is living in our house?
1: But now you don't know it's in the garage yet. Or do you at this stage know that's where it lives? You just know that something's coming in.
0: Something's coming in and out. And our garage walks into our entrance hall. And we never close that door.
1: No.
0: So I mean, but we didn't know that it's coming out of the garage to go into the kitchen every night.
1: Yes. It's just appearing.
0: Yeah, it's just appearing, does its damage and leaves. So then we ask Alake, how big is this animal if you're saying it's bigger than a rat? And he says, the size of half of Uncle Buzzer's arm.
1: Half of Uncle Buzzer's arm.
2: That's about what, 30, 40 centimeters?
0: Yeah, so from your fingers all the way to your elbow.
1: So like, that's the size of a medium dog.
0: Yes. Oh. So then I think, because we also have this in our estate where our dogs go into each other's houses. So I'm like, no, man, maybe it's Irene's dogs. Or no.
1: Maybe it's a big cat.
0: No. Yes.
3: Oh.
0: We have jackals in our estates as well. So I'm like, maybe it's that. But it's very rare that they'll come onto this side. They stay in the nature park of things.
1: Yeah.
0: Guys, lo and behold.
1: What's moved in?
0: We have in our house a porcupine.
3: Absolutely not.
2: Wait.
1: That's amazing.
2: A hedgehog.
0: Amazing.
1: No, not a hedgehog.
2: A hedgehog is that cute little one with
1: the spikes.
0: Oh, Sonic,
2: right?
0: The hedgehog.
1: Yeah.
3: This one.
2: A porcupine is the one with the long quills and the drags on the floor, and you can hear it coming.
0: Yeah. Well, yes, it makes
2: and
0: quite
2: you,
0: a noise.
2: Like, only ever see them in a game reserve and you all stay clear.
0: No, that's a pangola, a pangolian.
3: No. A porcupine is the one that has spiky things that come out to defend itself.
1: That's a porcupine.
2: Yeah.
1: These things can get massive, hey?
0: Yeah, that first picture, that's what we had in our house.
1: Yeah.
0: At which point, my husband called security. Because initially, I remember I was doing my makeup, and Upasa, I think he was at church or something, and then the nannies tell him, no, they saw it, it's a porcupine. Then Baza calls and tells me to go find it. I said, this was not the better for better for us.
1: Oh, hang on a second. What I love about this story is that, so everyone has seen this thing, no one's reported it.
0: No.
1: They've just sort of left it be. No wonder it's moved in.
0: Yes, and eating my grapefruit. Yes, I eat grapefruit.
3: For context, I've now looked up a porcupine, so there goes my algorithm. Most of them are about 60 to 90 centimeters long.
1: They get massive, those things. They can be very big.
0: But I didn't realize how serious it was having a porcupine in the house until Buzzer then called the security guard. Guys, they came in three cars and nine men.
1: And like it's a lion.
0: I promise. So now I'm in the kitchen. We all closed in the kitchen. And then they didn't tell us anything. They were just gone. They were gone. They were gone. And now there's no longer porcupine in the house.
3: And you still stay in the house?
0: Yes.
3: Oh, no.
0: I'm not going anywhere. It found me there.
2: So, a quick Google search on what the spiritual meaning of the porcupine in the house is. Because that's what I always go, if something strange comes into your house straight away, I'm like, right, go to Google. What does this mean? No, so, yes, Frankie, this is where we are now. It's in many spiritual traditions, a porcupine entering your home is a powerful message to protect your energy,
0: okay,
2: set healthy boundaries, and reconnect with your inner child.
1: So there have, hang on a second.
0: Yeah.
1: So there have been enough porcupines inside people's homes for this to be a thing.
2: Because, Frankie, the porcupine's quills represent a reminder to establish clear protective boundaries. It tells you to stop letting others drain your energy or take advantage of your kindness.
3: Oh, this is serious. It was in your house more than once.
0: It was there for a week. It was the Airbnb for porcupines. No. A friend of mine who also finds a spiritual meaning in everything, she says, oh, it means you are harmless but ready to defend.
3: Well, yes, that I've heard before.
2: Well, in the kitchen, because that's where we found it.
1: Oh, God, it gets even more.
2: It focuses on nurturing your soul. Examine what or who is feeding on your energy.
0: Y'all gotta go. 011-88-38-947, Cindy's opened it. What does a porcupine mean in your realm, like in your spiritual world? Like, to the Indians, a porcupine means what? To coloreds, to Xhosas, to Tswanas, Vendas, all of that. Is there like some deeper meaning that I should be looking out for here? Or was it just a porcupine in my house, guys?
3: That's someone's grandma. You need to move out. Someone's trying to get you. That's what I believe.
1: On behalf of white Afrikaans men, I can say that it's just a hungry animal that's looking for some sweet, sweet grapefruit.
3: And you know why? That's why we've never gone to a white Afrikaans man who's a traditional healer. Can't help you. Only Mr. Bones.
0: 011-88-38-947. What does it mean? There was a porcupine in our house. Send us a voice note, 084-00-00-947. Frankie, there's a meaning. Stop looking down on this.
1: I'd love to hear everyone's meanings. That's what I'm saying. I'm excited to hear what people say this means.
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0: It's Harry Styles. This is Aperture 947. Coming up, meet one of the five pizza spots that are in the running for the title of the best pizza in Johannesburg. Could this be Joburg's next pizza champion? Find out this Friday who will crown. This is all brought to you by Old Mutual Insurer and us, Frankie, Thembikile, Cindy and Anele. We're the one who did the preliminary tasting, and we think we've done a good job. You'll find out, get to know more about one of the finalists. So, yeah.
1: So, Anele had a new member of the home join her recently. A porcupine popped into the garage, found itself some sweet grapefruit in the kitchen, just reachable, just low enough to find, and then decided this is a great spot. It's warm in the garage. I'm just going to live here.
0: Guys, it's wild because my house is nowhere near any of the, like, the wildlife, right? I think on this side, we've got, like, the ninth hole or something like that with the golf course. But in terms of like wildlife, we're quite far away from all of that. This porcupine left its habitat, past all of these houses, I'm talking 200 houses, to find its way into my house.
1: I'm sure it lives there in the bushes. There's a lot of bushes around the golf course.
0: The porcupine just roam around.
1: Yeah, no. They can walk around.
2: No. It was sent by someone to your house.
0: Tembikile's adamant that this is someone's grandmother in Limpopo is whacking me.
3: The only thing I can think about is that Google now has a Sangoma section there on top. It's like AI mode, news, images, Sangoma.
4: On behalf of colored people, this is just an animal looking for food. Mm. And then he found your estate with luxury grapefruit and things.
5: Anele, no guys, it means nothing to the colored community unless I'm a different colored.
6: So we don't really have a meaning for porcupines in our culture, in our family.
7: We are colored, by the way.
6: We make floral arrangements with the porcupine spikes.
2: So the long and short is the porcupines are getting away from them because they're selling this.
0: I'm quite flattered that the porcupine was looking for food. Maybe it heard that I cook well.
2: No, the solution is that you move to Aldo's. That's what I'm hearing.
0: There'll be no porcupines there. Aldo's, I need a plot immediately. Lucinda, you're in Midrand. What does it mean that there was a porcupine in my house?
8: Hi, for me, it would mean that you have a really healthy wildlife environment around you. I think people pay thousands of rands to go and game drive to see a porcupine and they hardly ever get to see it. So you should consider yourself very privileged.
0: Oh, wow. That's so cute.
1: Yeah, because it's a nocturnal animal, so it's not
0: it
1: often
0: means
1: seen.
0: I'm a peaceful person and my home is peaceful.
2: Let's not push it.
9: And no. What it means is that you can now charge Americans to come to your garage. And you, so when they say, oh, you're from Africa, do you have lion? No, we got porcupine.
0: We're going on a safari. Right,
8: that's
0: Lucinda?
8: 100% true. Okay. Yes, you can make millions of rand. And there's also organizations that can help you get rid of these animals and put them in places where they can live their lives freely.
0: No, no.
8: I'm thinking of the Owl Rescue Center and Free Me Wildlife. They'll always be willing to help.
0: Oh, no, they live freely on our estates. they
8: lucky
0: are the
8: animals.
0: They are the real VIPs there. Yeah. We are just visiting.
1: I was going to say, Lucinda, this is the part that Anel is not telling, is that the intruders are the humans, not the other way around. And there's a very nice, that you have a very nice wildlife society there that looks after the animals.
0: We do, because if you take a walk and then you go there by the lake, there's lots of animals there. That's why I don't take a walk there by the lake. Zandi, good morning.
10: Good morning. First time on the radio.
0: Whoa! Takoza go-go. Takoza. What does it mean that we have a porcupine in our house?
10: So in my husband's culture, a porcupine actually represents our ancestors, right? So we call them dinoko, tamasiala. And if we found one in a house, it would be very exciting because we think our great-grandfather is with us.
0: Oh, look, yeah. Frank is sold all of a sudden. He thought
1: that's
0: it was
1: a nice meaning.
0: That's nice.
9: Shame. Yeah. And then you guys called security on your great-grandfather.
10: Exactly.
2: No, I'd do the same. My grandmother, actually, paternal side, spiky character. So I can believe this.
1: It makes sense. Maybe it's your mom, spiky character.
10: I mean, if it's eating grapefruit, then clearly it's quite innocent, right? Because that's the best fruit in the world.
0: Mm. And my mom liked grapefruit.
1: Oh, there we go.
10: Exactly. See?
9: So and you called security on her.
1: She's
0: wouldn't
1: back
0: be
1: in
0: the first time. Wouldn't be the first time, Cindy.
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8: 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SMS OUT to 43503 right now, and you could save on your car insurance. If you don't, you can ask them for 500 Rand. Devlin, traffic is slow on the Golden Highway between Union Avenue and East Street due to the roadworks. If you're leaving Benoni, heavy delays on the N12 West between Snake Road and Tom Jones Street due to an earlier accident. And then peak time delays piling up on the Mike 1 North between Boysons and the Crown Interchange. Let me know if you come across anything else. 084-00-00947.
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12: Headlines this morning. Evidence at the Matlanga Commission has revealed the possible fabrication of a witness statement, raising more questions about the methods used by some members of the investigating directorate against corruption. Senior investigator Dylan Perumal has been accused by his colleagues of forging a signature of a witness and then fabricating a statement. More of that will be dealt with at the Commission this morning. The CEO of the Public Investment Corporation is going to court to fight his suspension. Patrick Dlamini wants the High Court in Pretoria to declare his suspension unlawful, arguing that he only found out about it through media reports. Dlamini was suspended earlier this month after an anonymous whistleblower complaint. And U.S. President Donald Trump appears optimistic about the prospects of a negotiated peace deal with Iran as the two sides held their fire for a third consecutive day. Fighting between the longtime foes has been paused since Friday after 13 nights of renewed U.S. strikes on Iran, sparked by a breakdown in diplomacy after Tehran's blockade of the Strait of Hormuz. Those are the headlines. More Eyewitness News at 8 or As It Happens.
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0: Ava Max 947, this is Sweet But Psycho. A porcupine was in my house. My son went to go switch off the lights at night one evening during the weekend. And he saw the porcupine scurry past him into the kitchen. He made the quickest U-turn of his life.
1: Went back upstairs, left the lights on.
0: He was like, yeah, those lights can stay on. And then finally, we called security. Security came. 3 cars, 9 men, bro, looking for this porcupine, trying to make sure that it is safe and is extracted properly out of the house and to put it back into our little nature reserve that we have going on in our estate. And then everybody's got their own little 2 cents about what this means, what a porcupine in your house means.
1: Yeah, and that's what you're asking this morning. What does it mean?
0: For you, in your culture, you know, black, white, Indian, colored. And then you can even break it down into Bloemfontein colors, believe, Cape Town colors, believe, Xhosas, Zulus, Tswanas, all of it, Tsonga.
1: You are desperately looking for a meaning around this porcupine.
0: I like the one that was presented already. It means that I'm harmed. But ready to defend.
1: Oh.
0: So this porcupine came to tell me exactly what I've already known about myself.
2: Could be that it's a monitoring spirit, watching what you do, and all of that.
3: My name is Noko, and that's a steady name. So it means porcupine. And I can actually relate to the harmless but ready to defend.
0: Mm.
3: That's my character.
4: Cindy's right. It is time to reconnect with your inner child.
5: Yeah, after all these years of judging the people with snakes and tigers and whatnot in Benoni, porcupine pops up in 4 ways.
1: Yeah, the irony is not lost on us, sir. I agree. Ne?
0: The one who said it's a monitoring spirit coming into my house to see what I'm doing, they can just follow me on Instagram. Eh?
1: Follow me on Twitter.
0: Follow me on Twitter, babes. You don't have to send anything to monitor me. Just listen to the show. I tell you guys everything. Patrick, you in Pretoria. Good morning.
6: Morning.
0: Hi,
6: morning,
0: Patrick.
6: Morning. How are you guys?
0: Are we good? How are you?
6: I'm good.
0: Okay, so what does it mean that I have a porcupine in my house?
6: Well, it's actually good news because I drove onto one and it was about like 3 a.m.
1: Mm.
6: And it was trying to cross the street. So I didn't see it and I drove onto it. So I went out and asked what does it mean. He said it's good news. Your ancestors are actually watching you.
0: Oh, okay. So this is a good thing, hey?
6: This is a good thing. Good.
0: So after this incident, like, you know, this meeting here with the porcupine, good things happened to you?
6: Yes.
1: Oh, okay.
6: After that incident, good things have been happening in my life.
0: Oh. Washa! Yay! It's a pity I can't play the lotto.
1: Yeah, no, you can't.
0: Otherwise, I was going to play the numbers there. Thank you so much, buddy. Is it Uren in Kempton Park?
7: Yeah, that's me, Uren.
0: Uren, thank you so much for calling. You are about to tell us the Hindu meaning of a porcupine.
7: Yeah, and I think it ties in well to what the other listeners are saying with finding your inner child, because in Hinduism, it touches a lot on fertility and babies. So, I mean, it's a sign that in 9 months' time, there could be somebody coming along.
0: Oh, my word. Is this my gender reveal?
1: Hey.
7: I mean, the signs are there. Everybody talks about your inner child. Us Hindus believe in it. It's a strong sign. But, man, I think there's something on the horizon.
0: And I have been eating a lot of ice cream and biscuits lately.
7: Hey.
0: Hey, hey, hey.
1: Hey, hey, hey.
0: Hey, hey.
1: That's not where babies come from, but okay.
0: Maybe it is my cravings. Okay, Frankie.
1: Sorry.
0: Okay, guys. Let's wrap this thing.
1: So, what is your favorite meaning that you're
0: all of them?
1: All of them.
0: It's just good things. No, all of them is good things. Even the monitoring spirits. You come see how nice it is on the side.
1: It's like those luxury villas you see on Instagram. Monitoring spirits just checking. This is nice.
0: This is nice.
1: Yeah, yeah.
0: Window shopping. Yeah. No, I think it's great, and I just think it was fun. It was exciting in the house because I don't think anyone outside of Alaika initially, no one was like scared for their lives type of thing.
1: It's a really cool animal. Like, amazing animal to
0: and
1: have.
0: You know, you read about them, you see them on TV, and now it's like in your house, guys. A porky, what are the chances? And like I say, it passed all these other houses. Unless, of course, it's going to every house, and I'm not all that special.
1: Just visiting everyone.
0: Just visiting everyone. But I won't lie to you. I found it to be really cool.
1: That's very exciting.
0: The energy in the house was great.
1: Did you get a photo of it?
0: No, we didn't.
1: No one got it.
0: Alaika is the only one
1: who saw it.
0: Him and the nanny.
1: Okay.
0: They saw it. So when they were describing it, they were describing it to each other, and that's how everyone knew. And then when the security came and they were looking at the droppings, they were like, it's definitely a
1: porcupine.
0: Oh, wow. Yeah.
1: Did you find any quills?
0: No. Or maybe I thought it was just dirt. I don't know.
1: No, the little spikes.
0: No, there was none of that. Also, you should see my garage.
1: Yeah, you wouldn't find it even if there were.
8: There's a song that goes, money can't buy me love. And that's true. But then they told us, all you need is love. 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
0: So get in and get in now. 1,000 rand will get you to the biggest party of the year.
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0: together. Teddy Swims, Tones and I. This is Gone, Gone, Gone. Coming up after 8 o'clock, the Sound of the City is valued at 17,000 Rand. Can you identify this sound? 0614-947-947. Take a stab at it. You could win yourself 17,000 Rand. Just say sound and your guess, and we'll chat to you at 8:10.
1: Great pizza, by the way. Let's talk about pizza quickly, because we are talking about our finalist every single day this week. Great pizza doesn't happen by accident.
0: Mm-hmm.
1: Behind every perfect slice is an early morning, a risk paid off, a dream that turned into a business.
0: A family that said all hands on deck.
1: Yeah, and that's what we've been doing. We got into our RV, visited 15 of the places that you voted for and you recommended. Got our top five, and every day this week we are reminding you which one of them is in the top five. The big one is on Friday. Big finale is on Friday. We're going to jump back in our RV and just drive to the place that is the best pizza in Joburg.
0: Can I tell you, yes, on Friday we're going to crown the one that is going to walk away with the, you know, with the bragging rights of being called the best pizza in Johannesburg. But every single one of this top five is worth a visit from you.
1: Yeah, go and support them. And what's so amazing, and I think thank you for your votes when you were telling us who to go and visit. All of these places, I'd say the vast majority of them are family owned, family run, mom, dad, kids inside that kitchen making the pizzas day in and day out.
0: Piccola Pizza and Pasta, corner 4th Avenue and 8th Street in Linden, was our second finalist to join the top five.
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4: Hello, my name is Bonita and we are at Piccola Pizza Pasta in Linden. 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Yay! I think Piccola Restaurant is special because before anything, it's a family restaurant. We all, like, literally, myself, my husband, HB, my two children, Kiana and Ashia, we all work here. Our friends, even when we need hand, when we have a function, we're busy, the kids come and say, Tani, can we give you a hand? And I'm like, yes, come, help us. So, and our staff are wonderful staff. They work very, very hard and we appreciate them. We love them. So our winning pizza is the chicken tandoori mayo with the peppadew. It is quite unique. The flavor comes out really nice and strong. So I think Piccola Restaurant is special because before anything, it's a family restaurant. Well, we face a lot of challenges as a small business, you know, daily, like a year or 2 years ago, with all the power cuts that we used to have, it was really expensive to run the business and keep up the standard that we had. 2 days ago, Linden had no water for 2 days, so we were up and down trying to just go buy water, bring water. I think it's just keep pushing through. I think we are the best pizza in Joburg, definitely.
0: Well, many think so as well. That's why they sent us there to taste your delicious chicken tandoori. It's got a bit of mayo. It's got pepper juice. It's cheesy. It's tangy. It is delicious.
1: It is delicious. I'm hungry for
0: this. Oh, brah, that pizza was so good. And this is why it is one of the last slices standing in the top five. Well done. Piccola Pizza and Pasta, corner 4th Avenue and 8th Street in Linden Square. In Linden, go and check it out yourselves. And then make sure you are tuned in on Friday to hear where the RV is going to go. We're going to fire it up.
1: We're going to be doing the show from the RV all morning.
0: On our way. So if you see us along the way, just hoot, because you'll be able to tell which way we're going. Are we going to Linden? Huh? Are we going to Rudaport?
1: Yeah.
0: Are we going to Bedford View?
1: Yeah.
0: Where are we going?
1: We're going to have some fun in the traffic.
0: Where are we going to go?
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0: The countdown is over. 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
0: Just gone 8 o'clock. 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
11: An IDAC investigator is accused of forgery and fabrication, and Trump is back to being optimistic about a future relationship with Iran. Good morning, I'm Timbeki Lem Khototo. Evidence at the Matlanga Commission has now revealed the possible fabrication of a witness statement, raising more questions about the methods used by some members of the investigating directorate against corruption. Senior investigator Dylan Perumal has been accused by his colleagues of forging a signature of a witness and fabricating their statement. Tabiso Koba reports from Pretoria.
12: On the 6th of January last year, three IDEC officials travelled to Cape Town to obtain supplementary statements from National Coloured Congress Member of Parliament Fadil Adams. The statements were meant to bolster Adams' initial complaints relating to his claims of corruption and fraud at SAPS Crime Intelligence. When the IDEC officials returned from Cape Town, they had two sets of different statements from one witness. In a voice note sent to the Matlanga Commission, IDEC investigator Manja Rambesu says he doesn't know the statements obtained by his colleague, Dylan Perumal.
13: I was questioning that signature of Fadil. It looks like someone was trying to jigger it.
12: IDEC prosecutor Raikilin Ramsamy also disavowed the witness statements commissioned by Perumal.
14: But Dylan did not take or commission any statements in my presence.
12: Meanwhile, the former head of IDEC, Andrea Johnson, says she was unaware of this matter as no one has ever raised it before. Johnson returns to the Matlanga Commission today for a fifth day of testifying. Tabiso Koba, Eyewitness News.
11: The CEO of the Public Investment Corporation is going to court to fight his suspension. Patrick Dlamini wants the High Court in Pretoria to declare his suspension unlawful. He says he only found out about the decision through media. Dlamini was suspended earlier this month after an anonymous whistleblower complaint. Annalita Fandese reports.
15: In court papers, Patrick Dlamini argues that the PIC board failed to properly apply its mind before suspending him, rendering the decision unlawful. He further contends that the move has plunged the leadership of the country's largest asset manager into uncertainty at a time when stability is critical. The PIC, which manages government employees' pension and other public funds, has yet to publicly respond to the court application. The matter is expected to be heard on an urgent basis. The PIC is embroiled in a multi-layered governance crisis stemming from an investment and loan granted to BEE shareholder Acapulco to acquire a stake in Lanseria Airport more than a decade ago. Annelita Fandese.

0: Peter Fandese, Eyewitness News.
1: And U.S. President Donald Trump appears optimistic about prospects for a negotiated peace deal with Iran as the two sides held their fire for a third consecutive night. Fighting between the longtime foes has been paused since Friday after 13 nights of renewed U.S. strikes on Iran, sparked by a breakdown in diplomacy over Tehran's blockade of the Strait of Hormuz. But the U.S. leaders expressed hope that renewed diplomacy could bring an end to the war that he started in late February with a wave of U.S.-Israeli strikes that rattled both the region and the global economy.
2: And we're talking right now. You know, they wanted to talk. Their people said, please don't drop, don't shoot last night, the night before, two nights. Don't do it. You know, we're having good talks. So we'll see what happens. I think there's a good chance that something could happen. And if it does, good. If it doesn't, we go back to doing what we were doing 2 days ago.
1: Well, Iran's foreign ministry spokesperson says that mediators may convey messages from America to Tehran regarding the current developments in the region, but there are no negotiations going on at the moment between the two countries. A fine day in store for Gauteng. Joburg temperatures 6 and 19 degrees, Pretoria 5 and 22 for Vereeniging, 4 peaking at 20 degrees. The top story. Evidence at the Matlanga Commission has now revealed the possible fabrication of a witness statement, raising more questions about the methods used by some members of the investigating directorate against corruption.
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5: Good morning, I'm Cindy Paluta. At the Commonwealth Games tonight, the highly anticipated men's 100-meter final will be at 14 minutes past 10. First, though, contenders Bradley Nkwana, Gifle Otlela and Cheswell Johnson have to get through the semifinals. That's at 8. In netball, the Spa Proteas, going for a third straight win, will play Northern Ireland starting at 10 to 3. In the pool tonight, Olivia Nell swims in the 50-meter backstroke final. Last night in the pool, our swimmers won two more medals. Aaron Gallagher took bronze in the 100-meter butterfly. Michael Hooley took silver in the 50-meter breaststroke. He was disappointed to miss out on gold by 0.017 seconds, but admits it bodes well for the 2028 Olympics.
6: No, of course, you know, like I said, it's like I've got to be grateful and just trust in what God's doing right now, you know, and how he's using this, but, you know, keep moving forward. So using that this competition as a stepping stone towards that, you know, getting the feedback to today, it's not what I would have wanted, but it's what I got.
5: Not a great start to WAFCON for Banyana Banyana. They lost to Tanzania 2-1. Though Banyana had more possession, Tanzania capitalized on the attempts they had, scoring on either side of Mbana's first half header. Banyana will play Ivory Coast on Friday. Last night, Ivory Coast beat Burkina Faso 4-1. Orlando Pirates' Rele Bogile Mofokeng dominated the PSL Awards last night, named Best Footballer, Players Player and Young Player of the Season, with Abdeslam Wadu named Coach of the Season. And in Test cricket, the West Indies are 7 wickets down on day 3. They lead Pakistan by 155 in the first test.
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0: Mafia teaming up with The Weeknd. It's Moth to a Flame. 8:11 on the clock. 17,000 rands to be won. Why are you not entering?
1: It's the sound that makes you win on 947.
2: 17,000 rand. This is the sound. Surely today is the day. Surely today is the day that today someone's going to crack day. It. Must be.
0: Thuli?
3: Yes, Anele, how are you?
0: We are great. You are in Forest Hill, so you need the 17,000 rand. What's the
3: I
0: sound
3: do.
0: Of the... Hey,
3: I
0: girl,
3: do.
0: What is it? What is it?
3: It's my first time on radio.
0: Okay. Even me, I'd come out the woodwork for 17,000 rand.
2: It's a lot of money.
0: It's a lot. Money.
3: That
0: what?
3: Would be great if I ever had to win it.
0: Okay, so what is it?
3: Oh, my guess for today, I think it's an air pump at the garage.
0: An air pump at the garage? The thing where you put air into your tires?
3: Yes.
2: Oh, you get ones that you set to a certain... whatever.
0: 2.2.
2: And then it makes the sound. You're right, Thuli, that thing makes the sound.
3: Yes, it does. Oh, my God.
4: Frankie backing you is never a good omen, by the way, for sound of the system.
2: I think you guys are really guessing on the button. The sound is so close to everything everyone's guessing.
0: But you said you're right, and then...
2: I think... I wasn't. But.
4: If you were the World Cup octopus, we'd have serious problems.
5: The sound of the city is vacuum cleaner.
6: Is the gas stove that we use in the house, that gas flame?
7: I think the sound of the city is a tifting gun.
8: The sound of the city today is a cordless drill.
9: It is a kacha steam cleaner.
0: None of that. Alberton. Hello there, Tracy.
10: Hello, Tracy.
11: Hello.
0: How are you, Tracy?
11: Good, thanks, and you?
0: We're great. Oh, but you sound like you are not planning to go to work.
11: I'm already at work.
0: Okay.
2: Okay.
0: Productivity. Okay, Tracy, what's the sound of the city?
11: I think it's a music production controller.
2: What is a music production controller?
0: That thing Goldfish carries around.
2: Oh. Oh.
0: Is your man about to drop a mixtape, Tracy?
11: No.
2: Are you a DJ at night?
11: No.
0: Tell us, you are Lady Leah, aren't you?
11: Yes.
0: Tracy, you're wrong. Thank you for this call, though. Xolisile. Am I saying it right? Xolisile.
12: Yes, hello.
0: Hey, Macons. Okay, Macons. What's the sound of the city?
12: I think the sound of the city is an electric pencil sharpener.
0: Oh.
2: Now we're talking. Yes.
0: Yes.
2: Okay, hang on. Let's just check the clues on this. Hold on, because we have a few clues, right?
0: How much does an electric pencil sharpener start at?
2: I don't think it's 2,500.
13: Yeah,
2: right?
13: Maybe. I haven't seen one since 1987 when I left primary school. No,
0: and does it have interchangeable parts? No.
12: I think so.
0: Okay, let's ask the sound of the city master. Oh. Sorry, Xolisile, you're wrong.
2: I get your help, sir.
4: Not a lot of sharp pencils this morning.
0: Blunt guess. Okay, back to the drawing board.
2: Oh, there's a clue. Are we being given the clue? On a Tuesday.
0: We're getting a clue on a Tuesday.
2: What does it say?
0: Many people would have a manual version of this thing in their home. We've said coffee machine.
2: We have.
0: Yeah.
2: Manual version.
4: Is this a can opener?
13: No.
0: No.
13: The clue was entry level is 2,000.
4: Oh,
13: what?
0: 2,500 rand.
13: Yeah.
0: Many people would have the manual version of this thing in their home.
2: Why do I feel like it's not in the... we don't know if it's not in the kitchen, hey?
0: No, we don't know where it lives in the house.
13: Manual version of
4: it. Is
13: this.
4: It indoors?
2: Yeah, it's not something you would hire for a party, and it comes with interchangeable parts. The manual version.
0: And we've said a mixer, a kitchen mixer.
13: Do you know what? I think I know what it is. Do you use it in the garden or is it indoors? Because, oh, they don't know.
0: Give us your two guesses.
13: No, can I give a guess? Oh.
4: Go ahead.
0: Give, but we're not going to tell you if you're right or wrong.
13: Okay. Probably completely wrong, but I think it's an electric, like, garden hose machine that rolls up the garden hose.
2: Electric?
13: Yeah, you get an electric one.
0: And how much is a thingy?
13: I don't know, but it just sounds like it.
0: And does it have interchangeable parts?
13: Well, I'm sure hose pipes got interchangeable parts.
0: It's the hose and it's the pipe.
13: I mean, those are two parts. I'm completely wrong, Joburg. Do not take me on that.
0: Hey, maybe take it and then win yourself 18,000 rand, because that's where the money's going now. Frankie, you look like you're about to give me one of your world famous wrong guesses.
2: No, I think this might be right.
0: What?
2: Because I'm thinking of things that you might have a manual version, right? So hear me out here. Shears that you cut the garden with.
13: Mm-hmm.
2: So most people have a manual version of that.
13: Mm-hmm.
2: But the electric one is like a little hedge cutter. Could make that sound.
4: I see whispering. He might be right.
13: Oh.
0: No, he's not right.
13: Except that...
0: Interchangeable parts?
13: Yeah,
2: different blades?
13: Yeah.
2: I don't know. I've never used one. What do they cost, Cindy?
13: Well, they start at Leroy Merlin at 700.
2: It's probably not right then.
13: But you're probably right.
2: Okay, well, but, I mean, you can use
0: the electrical one.
13: I think I know.
0: Guys, we're not going to find it
13: in your office?
0: We're not going to sit here.
13: Can I take one more guess?
0: No, you may not. Okay. 0614. Chinisana will be here all day sounding off the city.
2: But I feel like we've been sparked.
0: Okay,
2: now. There
0: we go. Johannesburg, take all of the spark and go make yourself 18,000 rand. WhatsApp the word sound and your guess to 0614-947-947. You can take Frankie's guess. You can take Cindy's guess.
13: No.
0: You can go with your guess. All I'm saying is tomorrow, somebody should be winning 18,000 rand. We've given you all the clues in the world.
2: Can we ask, because I mean, I know you won't allow us to have another guess now, Anele. Mm. But can we ask Cindy if she will tweet her guess? So that people can go look at it.
0: It's at Cindy Paluta.
13: No, I don't want to tweet it because then you're all going to just shame me in the comments tomorrow.
0: That's the point.
13: Can I just say it quickly on the radio?
0: No.
2: No. We've run out of time.

0: It's Miss Doja Cat to 947. This one is Jealous Type. In this hour, I'm going to take you. Which year am I taking you to again? I was still in high school, so maybe like 1997.
1: Oh.
0: Yeah, okay. All I can tell you about this, the classic or not song, is that the video for this song introduced us to a baddie.
1: Okay.
0: The video of Vixen in the song, it was like a lifelong baddie. Like Kim, she was Kim Kardashian before Kim Kardashian.
1: But is she the
0: singer?
1: No,
0: she's just the video girl. She's just the video girl.
1: Oh.
0: Yeah, that's
1: 97.
0: Okay. Yeah, 97, 98 type of thing.
1: Okay.
0: Around
1: okay.
0: there. That's where we're going for classic or not. Right now, have you ever done something nice for someone? It wasn't even nice. You just did something. It could have been part and parcel of who you are, your job, or maybe you MC something for someone.
1: Right, right.
0: And then they shower you with like an expensive gift.
1: Or they just say thank you, but like it's like over the top thank
0: yeah.
1: you. Like you walk away going, wow. Oh, wow. I thought I was just doing someone a favor and now I've walked away.
0: You know what I'm saying?
1: And
0: you're just like, this is a lot for such a little favor.
1: Yeah, exactly.
0: Has that ever happened to you?
1: I think it's happened a few times. I remember helping out at a church fete in my 20s.
0: Yeah.
1: And we had to, like, it was like cooking what. And they gave me like a whole bunch of stationery, like books and all sorts of things to say thank you. That's what you're meaning?
0: Yes.
1: Something like that.
0: It's like I emceed something for, you know, like friends of mine, and I've known them for, we're going on 15 years now. And then they got me like a really expensive bracelet.
1: Oh, that's very nice.
0: And please do it again. Okay. I'm not saying that was over the top.
2: That's so nice. You guys are so lucky that you're not doctors. So, a friend of mine was telling me recently that she got her husband was on a work trip. And as a result, she got a free business class ticket separate to him. They were traveling separately because he was already at a conference, right?
0: That's nice.
2: And it's the first time she's ever phoned business class, blah, blah, blah. She's so excited. And she's a doctor. And then over the speaker, she's in the bathroom and she hears, if there's a doctor, please can someone come help? So she's in the bathroom. She finishes up and then she eventually goes to the gully and she says, do you still need a doctor? And the lady's like, actually, we do. She gets there. There is another doctor helping, but he's not the right doctor for the situation.
0: He's like Dr. Kumalo.
2: He's like an ophthalmologist or something, like an eye doctor
1: right.
2: So she's like, okay, cool. But this person needed to be looked after the entire flight. She had to keep monitoring blood pressure, keep monitoring everything to do with this patient. So she never got to enjoy
0: her business class seat.
2: Her one time business class seat. And the airline just never gave her like anything, not a free ticket, not a thank you, nothing.
1: Did she complain? Did she message my email then?
0: I think you're, no, what the
2: Hippocratic oath.
1: Oh, you've got to help, but I would have definitely stopped and said, dear Airways, thank you very much, but I helped you. Can I get the free ticket?
2: I just think it's so unfair because if it were me and I was the patient, I would have tried to contact the doctor.
0: To thank them, to pay them something.
2: Yes, airlines. Pay her a consult fee for a 24-hour flight or give her a free ticket or something. Thank her.
3: She didn't have to.
0: She does.
3: Ma'am, if you sat in your seat and said nothing, do you think when you land, they're going to go, right, who on this flight was a doctor who should have helped? I'm not doing a thing.
0: Yes, but if you're a doctor and you get to like a car accident, you have to help. That, like by law, you are bound to help.
3: Oh, would you look at the time? I'm racing to a meeting.
2: No, like somebody, she went to go watch again, her kid play sport and one of the kids collapsed and she said she had to literally assist this kid. This kid needed a drip, blah, blah, blah. She missed her child's entire game. No, thank you.
1: And that's for me as wild that the person you're helping doesn't send you a big bunch of flowers at least.
0: Who's the villain in the story? I think it's the airline. Because the person who's sick, you're sick. You're not in it. You know what I'm saying?
1: No, I still think it's the patient. I'm going to pick the patient.
0: No, it's absolutely. The airline should have gifted her two business class tickets for helping out on there. And to them, it's nothing, bruh.
2: Yeah.
3: No, I don't think there's an obligation to reward you because you guys said it's an oath, right? And she's obligated to assist. So why are we reimbursing you or compensating you for an obligation?
2: Because what's better, a doctor on your plane or a death on your flight? PR.
0: Yeah, exactly. Airlines should actually fly with the doctor on their flights all the time.
3: That I understand.
0: Yeah.
3: Because that person then should be compensated.
0: So yes. Then in what's the opposite of that? Is that if somebody's there helping.
1: Yeah, they're freelancing.
3: Or they're a volunteer. Yes.
2: They're a consultant and they deserve to be paid.
0: 011-8838-947. What's your 2 cents on this? Should the airline pay doctors in kind or something when they help out on the flight.
1: If I collapsed on the flight and the doctor helped me, I'd buy them their tickets back just to say thank you.
3: No, how much money do you have?
1: No, but this person saved your life, dude.
2: For free.
3: Oh, you guys make it sound like it's fun to be here. Is that?
0: Sometimes to be where, as in with us?
3: To be in this realm.
0: Oh. Oh. Zero, oh, as in you don't mind dying.
1: Okay. We should just leave you.
0: You are so dark.
1: Yeah, it's very dark.
0: 084-00-00947. A doctor saves your life on a plane. Who must compensate the doctor? You, who's now alive to tell the tale, or the airline, who can avoid a headline that says, Mang Mang dies on Mang Mang Airways? It's the airline, guys.
1: Yeah, look, yeah. Yeah.
0: This sounds like something British Airways would do.
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0: 4 ways, there's been an accident on the N1 North before Winnie Mandela Drive. Heavy delays past there. Edenvale, earlier accident, N3 South before Galulis. Traffic slow from Modderfontein. North Clifford collision on Bayers Nodier Drive at Milner Avenue. And then in Sandton, Mike 1 South accident just before Grayston Drive. And traffic is slow off the highway at the moment. Let me know if you come across anything else. 084-00-00-947.
1: Headlines this morning. Outgoing IDEC head Andrea Johnson is expected to continue her testimony at the Matlanga Commission for a fifth day, with the unit's credibility still under the spotlight. Johnson has now resigned as IDEC boss, but questions about her role in some of the investigations remain. She's told the commission that she knows nothing about an investigator who's now accused of fabricating a witness statement. The trial against Vusumuzikat Matlala and his co-accused will continue at the High Court in Joburg today. Yesterday, one of the accused, Ntabiseng Zama's application to be excused from proceedings not related to the charges against her, was dismissed. And the Electoral Commission has put together a code of conduct targeting disinformation and the use of artificial intelligence during the upcoming November local government elections. The Commission says this will also compel political parties to clearly indicate if they've used synthetic tools, including AI, in their election content. The IEC says this is meant to protect information integrity around the elections. Those are the headlines. More Eyewitness News at 9 or as it happens.
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0: is the Calvin Harris with the Disciples. How deep is your love? Cindy's friend, a doctor, gets a business class seat to go overseas because her husband was working at a conference. First time ever that she's flown business class. And she's a doctor. When she's on the flight, you know, the captain comes onto the intercom and is like, ladies and gentlemen, we'd like to know if there's a doctor on the flight. And then obviously she goes up. Then she ends up having to sit next to this person who she's treating the entire flight, misses out on sitting in her business class seat. So our question is, who should be compensating her? The airline?
1: Yeah.
0: To be like, hey, here, thank you so much for helping our customer out. Here's another flight. Or the person who was being saved.
1: Because I think that's the conversation. She didn't get a thank you.
0: At all.
1: So she didn't get a thank you at all from anyone about it.
2: No, I feel compensation should come from both. The patient is dying. They saved their life. And the airline avoided a whole lot of PR. So, both.
3: As a doctor myself, I think if you do get compensated, it's great. However, it's not something that is encouraged or sought after, because after all, you saved a life.
4: No one's going to know that you're a doctor if you don't raise up your hand and say you're a doctor.
5: So, Hippocratic Oath is all good and well, but these days there are no Samaritan protection laws. So there's nothing protecting me if you decide to sue me if I helped you.
0: What?
5: So there is no obligation for me to help you.
0: That I didn't know. Wahid, you're in Linden. Good morning.
6: Morning, Anile. How are you?
0: We're great, Wahid. How are things on your end?
6: All good.
0: Talk to us.
6: My cousin is a nephrologist, a kidney specialist, and he was running the Comrades Marathon, and obviously months and months of training before that. And in and around him, someone collapsed, and he jumped in and helped, and eventually sacrificed his race, got in the ambulance, took this person all the way to the hospital. And the Comrades Marathon Association, he didn't finish the race, but the Comrades Marathon Association awarded him with an honorary gold medal at the gala dinner.
0: Yes.
1: Wow.
6: And I would expect the airline to do something along those lines.
0: Something, guys. Yes, we get it. That is part of what you sign up for, but there must be something. And you see, the Comrades Marathon, this is why it's the greatest human race in the world.
1: Yes.
0: Because they know that part and parcel of people finishing that race is because other people have to chip in and make sure that people finish the race.
1: And training, like, I mean, this. Training for that race is such a sacrifice on its own, right? Yeah. Time, hours on the road, etc. So making that decision, I'm going to help someone that I don't know at all, that's amazing.
0: Rah-rah to the Comrades Marathon. Wahid, thank you so much for letting us know. This just restores my faith here, huh? Stunning things. Can someone just wrap the show up and go home now? Bianca in Alberton.
7: Good morning, team. How are you?
0: We're good, Hello. Bianca.
7: Good. So I used to be a flight attendant.
0: Yes, top choice.
7: And this is a debate. So the crew are trained in something called aviation medicine.
0: Mm.
7: It is basically advanced first aid.
1: Uh-huh.
7: But during a flight, should something go wrong, you are going to request for medical assistance, because we're just there for, if I can say the basics.
1: Yeah.
7: But I agree with everyone. I agree with Tembekile. Nobody's going to know that you're a doctor if you don't say anything. And in the same breath, I've been in that position where I've had to perform CPR on board a domestic flight.
1: Hmm.
7: We requested medical assistance and we had somebody come and assist. But there was no form of compensation for her. We ended up losing the patient.
0: Oh.
7: I was traumatized. I think it was the first death on board I'd ever had. But I think for me, there was also just an indication and a lapse of communication, because nobody at the company that I had worked for even knew this had taken place on my flight until I requested counseling. Jeez. Then everybody sort of jumps and everybody gets involved. So from an admin point of view, maybe the airline is not aware of it, although there are reports that should be filed.
1: Well, I was going to ask Bianca, because surely the pilots would cite an incident like that on their flight. Hello?
0: Bianca? Because if you're going to write how much fuel you use,
1: exactly.
0: If you guys took off late,
1: 70 meals were served.
0: Do you know what I'm saying? Things like that. Then why would you not?
1: No, you must surely report
0: that somebody passed away on your flight?
1: I think Bianca's back. We're trying to get Bianca back. Would you hear how this ends?
7: I don't know what happened.
1: Hello.
0: Sorry,
1: no
0: sorry, Bianca.
7: No, it's okay.
0: But wait.
7: We're saying it's supposed to be. The interlock is supposed to be.
0: The airline has intercepted us.
7: There was a lapse that specific period. But I agree that when somebody offers up their time, whether it's an oath or whether it's not, and I was telling Tato off air, I may not be in aviation. I haven't been in aviation for the last 3 years.
0: Mm.
7: But I still have a desire to help people.
0: Mm.
7: Just yesterday, I pulled off on the side of the road because there was a little boy having an epileptic fit.
1: Shame, man.
7: So on my way to work, I stopped to help. We were coming off an MSC cruise and at a resort, and somebody had a heart attack in the pool, and I performed CPR at the resort. So I think it's human nature to want...
1: Did you help them? Did they survive?
7: I did.
1: Oh,
7: no,
1: that's
7: they didn't. No, they didn't. So that's the second death
1: I've
7: had.
1: They didn't.
0: Oh, my gosh, Bianca.
7: No, they didn't. Yes.
1: That's so hectic, Bianca. I feel so bad for you.
7: It is hectic.
1: Sure.
7: It's important to have policies in place. When you do it on your own, there is, you know, you do run the risk of somebody suing you for wanting to help.
0: Mm.
7: But
1: yeah, exactly.
7: I agree that airlines should compensate. I mean, you've given up your entire business class flight to help someone, and I get that crew are there for safety. And that probably takes away from the cruise aspect, because now when something like that happens, so I'll give you an example. You've got a crew out of action that's now having to monitor that passenger for vitals.
1: Yeah.
7: If you were busy doing CPR in the galley, you know, you've got to make sure that that passenger is somehow safe for the landing. Whether you've diverted or whether you're still making your way to your destination,
1: Do they divert?
0: I mean, yes.
1: I've never been on a flight where they divert.
7: In extreme circumstances, yes, they do.
0: Yeah.
7: Oh. They will.
0: They absolutely will. Especially, like she said, if it's extreme and we know that we won't make it to Cape Town, we have to stop in Bloemfontein.
1: For this person.
0: They absolutely will divert. That I've heard, because my friend's a pilot. I've heard that they have to do.
1: And Bianca, I presume you've left this industry. This sounds like it's been so much trauma. You don't travel anymore.
7: I left it not by choice. The company I was working for liquidated. I think if it wasn't for that, I'd probably still be in the industry.
1: Okay.
7: I loved flying. I loved aviation.
1: Mango.
7: It's just me.
1: Kulula. Yeah. Mango.
7: It was Kulula and British Airways. It was Comair. So I flew both brands and went down when the ship went down.
1: And now, what do you do now?
7: I'm a travel manager for a lifestyle company.
0: Oh, nice. And you enjoying
7: it? I always say, it's different.
1: Okay.
7: Having to adjust to behind a desk is different after over 10 years in aviation.
1: Okay.
7: I always say that Lyft is my, I don't know,
1: dream.
7: my soul sister there. Yeah. But the charter work I can't do. I have a wonderful wife, I have a wonderful daughter, and I don't want to be away from home.
1: Ah, you see. Okay.
0: Bianca, thank you so much for this call. This is actually one of the top 10 calls we've ever received on the show, and we've been doing this for 10 years.
1: Yeah, hectic.
0: Hectic. Thank you so much.
7: I'm here all the time, guys. You're so welcome.
0: Okay.
7: Thank you for an awesome show, and have a great day.
0: We love you. Thank you, Bianca. Bye.
7: Love you guys, too. Bye.
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0: So I am taking you to 1998.
1: Mm-hmm.
0: This became this superstar, and he is a superstar's first ever number one song. He was 19 when he sang the song. Hype Williams, who was like the video director back then, did all of Busta Rhymes, Michael Jackson, Janet Jackson. He shot this music video in Paris.
1: It's Usher.
0: Okay.
14: Wow. Was Usher around in 98 already?
1: Yeah, that's why when you said first, I was like, okay.
0: He was like Justin Bieber vibes. He signed to Quincy Jones, I think, when he was 14 or 15.
1: Yeah, very young.
0: Yeah, he was very young. Kimora Lee Simmons was the video girl that I was telling you about. It was also her launch as well, because
1: she's the video vixen.
0: She's the video vixen there.
14: It's not the two of them singing.
0: No, she doesn't sing.
14: Oh, okay.
0: She doesn't sing. But this song, it's quite popular on social media around the time that it says 7 o'clock.
14: I'm a doctor.
0: I'm da, da, da, da. Cruising the streets. What's the song?
14: Classic. Drop top. No. What's it called?
0: I just wanna take it. Nice and
1: slow.
0: Yes. Now, baby, what you want to do? They call me USHERRYOND. Now, baby, tell me what you want to do.
1: I can see you stretching this cassette tape.
0: Saving it. 084-00-00-947. Do you think Usher's Nice and Slow is a classic or not?
15: What you doing? Really? You know I'm coming over, right?
16: Now, baby, tell me what you wanna do.
15: You got an eye for me already, baby.

0: Baby, tell me what you want to do. More Flavor is definitely going to give me a classic. I cannot wait to get there. Frankie. Never heard of the song?
1: No, I have.
0: Oh.
1: Look, I was hectic into my rock music in the 90s. So when Usher came out with this, I went rubbish.
0: Okay, so it's fine. It's okay.
1: So, yeah, I can see how it moved you, though. But I can't give it a classic.
0: It's fine. Timbegile?
2: This is a classic.
0: Absolute classic. Usher at his best.
3: Oh, okay. I was going to say, this is not Usher's finest work.
0: No.
3: I'm not going to give it. Sorry. Yeah.
1: It is his finest look, though. He was looking good back then.
0: Yes, he was. But he was wearing, he was in his do-rag phase.
1: Oh, yes.
0: Yeah.
1: Him and Cisco.
0: Yes, actually. Because that's exactly what, because Jagged Edge actually did the backing vocals on the song.
1: You're right.
0: And they were also deep into their do-rags.
4: What time is it? What time is it, people? It's 7 o'clock.
5: I'm in top. I'm in my drop top.
4: Oh, definitely.
6: Oh, yes. Oh, yes. Oh, yes. Yes, yes. This is a classic, classic, classic.
7: Classic.
8: This is a classic.
4: A pull up. Classic, Adele.
9: A definite classic.
10: It's a classic.
0: Obviously, it's a classic.
1: You were going to get this.
0: Come on.
1: Mo's going to give it to you.
0: It's Usher, nice and slow, guys. Like, this guy, he did something else to R&B when he came out with this one.
11: Morning, guys. Yeah, you know, nothing wrong with a bit of sauce, dripping sauce on a Tuesday. So, yeah, it is a classic.
1: Chocolate sauce. What's happening here?
0: Okay. Not dripping sauce on a Tuesday.
1: Hey.
0: Mo, I'm scared to ask what's happening on the show.
11: So today, we continue to broadcast from Sunbet Arena.
0: Oh,
11: it's
0: yes.
11: The premier paddle P1 tournament. The best paddle players in the world, and apparently, the best in the world come from Argentina and Spain.
0: Mm-hmm.
11: So we've certainly discovered a lot through hanging out here and speaking to the various paddle players. So let's find out more about the tournament and, you know, what else is going to be going down. Join us from 9.
0: My fat ass thought he was going to say, apparently the best paddle players come from Argentina and Spain, and that's why we've got Argentine and Spanish food up in here.
1: All right. You were waiting for the paella.
0: Yes.
1: Paella and steak.
0: And steaks. Like T-bones all around. And then he went back to the office. I'm like, oh, well, okay. Well, then, have fun, Mo.
12: Anele and the club. On 947. Back tomorrow. 6 to 9 a.m.
0: Before we go, we have to let you know that the biggest event of the year, 947 Joburg Day, 5th of September 2026, it's where you show up, the music shows up, and then the energy is unmatched. This year, there's even more for you and your kiddos and you for your entire crew to enjoy. We've got an addition, another headliner.
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0: The next headliner joining Lord Cares, Lockenville, Will Lindley, Casper Nyoves, DJ Zintle, Morda with the Soweto Gospel Choir, joining Kabza De Small, joining Mikasa is none other than Drumroll, please. 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
19: It's around 11 degrees in Joburg. Good morning. I'm Thembekile Mkgothotho. Outgoing IDAC head Andrea Johnson is expected to continue with her testimony at the Madlanga Commission for a fifth day, with the unit's credibility still under the spotlight. Johnson has now resigned as IDAC boss, but questions about her role in some of the investigations remain. Yesterday, she told the commission that she knew nothing about an investigator who's accused of fabricating a witness statement. Dylan Perrimal was accused by his colleagues of forging a signature on that statement. Tabiso Kor by reports.
20: On the 6th of January last year, three IDEC officials travelled to Cape Town to obtain supplementary statements from National Coloured Congress Member of Parliament Fadil Adams. The statements were meant to bolster Adams' initial complaints relating to his claims of corruption and fraud at SAPS Crime Intelligence. When the IDEC officials returned from Cape Town, they had two sets of different statements from one witness. In a voice note sent to the Madlanga Commission, IDEC investigator Manja Rambesu says it doesn't know the statements obtained by his colleague, Dylan Perrimal.
21: I was questioning that signature of Fadil. It looks like someone was trying to jigger it.
20: IDEC prosecutor Raikilin Ramsamy also disavowed the witness statements commissioned by Perrimal.
22: But Dylan did not take or commission any statements in my presence.
20: Meanwhile, the former head of IDEC, Andrea Johnson, says she was unaware of this matter as no one has ever raised it before. Tabiso Koba, Eyewitness News.
19: The High Court in Joburg is again expected to hear arguments about the admissibility of evidence related to one of the accused in Vusimuzi Khatmatlala's attempted murder trial. Pimi Alfred Sekgobela, the lead arresting officer who began testifying yesterday, is due to continue with evidence related to the events leading to Musa Kekana's arrest hours after the killing of Vereniging engineer Armand Swart. Before court adjourned yesterday, Sekgobela said Kekana was properly informed of his constitutional rights, including the right to remain silent. Dimakazole Shoro reports.
3: Pimi Alfred Sekgobela's testimony comes as the state is trying to prove that anything Musa Kekana said during and after his arrest is fair play. The state is relying on Sekgobela as evidence to corroborate that of private security officer Christian Frederick Shepherd, who has already concluded his testimony in the trial within a trial. Sekgobela told the court he contacted Shepherd to conduct surveillance on two vehicles allegedly linked to Swart's hit after receiving information they would return to an address in Kew. He said Shepherd later reported that a white Hyundai i20 had arrived driven by a man identified

0: wearing a mustard colored top. However, the defense mounted a sustained attack on the reliability of that identification. Under cross-examination, Shepherd was confronted with the fact that his two police statements made no reference to the driver's face, build, or any other distinguishing features, despite his court evidence. Defense counsel advocate Rian Gissing put it to Shepherd that the only reasonable inference was that he never saw the driver's face and had identified the occupant solely by his clothing. Eyewitness News.
1: And the Electoral Commission has now put together a code of conduct targeting disinformation and the use of artificial intelligence during the upcoming local government elections. The IEC says it's meant to protect information integrity around the polls. Baba Londenza reports.
2: The Commission's Chief Electoral Officer, Saima Mabolo, says they've increased their capacity to deal with the social media space in time for the November polls. He says the proposed Code of Conduct for Disinformation has now been put out for public comment.
3: And that Code of Conduct on Disinformation seeks to achieve a number of things. Firstly, is to place obligations on participating parties and their candidates to identify instances of disinformation.
2: He says AI also forms part of the code.
3: We also place an obligation on political parties where they use synthetic content created through AI to white label such content.
2: Mamabolo says this year's election will break a few records, with the highest number of candidates at 91,000 who will contest for more than 10,000 seats in municipal councils. Baba Londenza, Eyewitness News, Parliament.
1: Your Gauteng temperatures today will peak at around 22 degrees. Thembekile Mkgothotho, Eyewitness News.
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Goldfish Love Everlasting on 947. Thank you very much to Anele and the club. They're back again tomorrow, so make sure that you are locked in for a good start to your morning. Today's Tuesday. It's another day to be great on this 28th day of July. Welcome to Mid-Mornings with Mo Flavor, broadcasting from a home away from home, Sunbet Arena, Menlyn, Pretoria. We are going to be serving you paddle all morning because you're here for the Premier Paddle P1 Pretoria. It is an exceptional tournament because we're bringing out the very best in paddle from around the world. All the world's best paddle players are going to be here. And of course, even some of South Africa's finest are here, including the number one. I saw him yesterday. So it really is going to be that kind of vibe. So stay with us. It's going to be a very different show. If you may be hopping on this week only today, well, that's going to be the vibe. So, you know, you can't run away from paddle. Eventually, it's going to get you. And that's exactly what today's show is going to be all about. So stay with us. We'll bring you the vibe from inside the courts. We'll go and check out, you know, how some of the players warm up. We'll even see, you know, if you've been procrastinating over joining the world of paddle, what you're in for if you decide to play and join. So, yeah, all of that is coming up. And the 947 AM squad driven by Jetour is also here. So we'll see what they manage to pick up as the hours progress. But stay with us throughout the morning and let's roll paddle.

0: Black Motion Msaki, Marry Me on 947. It's Mid Mornings with Mo Flavor, broadcasting from Sunbet Arena, Times Square, Pretoria. It's a beautiful day in Pretoria. It's a little windy, but you know what? We don't mind because coupled with this glorious sunlight is just a breeze, which sets us up beautifully for a great day of sport. And we're broadcasting from a really, really incredible paddle tournament, the Premier Paddle P1, Pretoria. Some of the best in the game, as far as paddle is concerned, are all going to be competing. Matches kicked off on Sunday. So what we're also going to do is give you some results and see how the days have progressed, especially from a South African point of view. All other players around the world, particularly the Spanish and the Argentines. However, not everybody's good at paddle, and one such person is Nick Explicit. Good morning, bro.
1: Good morning, Mo. I've always wanted to do this. Good morning, Mo, and good morning to your listeners.
0: So apparently, you are DJing the whole day here.
1: So we're welcoming the rest of the world here, giving them an authentic South African feel, and they've been enjoying themselves thus far.
0: So let me guess, Mkharimbe, Brenda Fassi, Mafiki Zolo, Kabza the Small,
1: Ngalagata, in there, Shibobo. They're getting the full Monty from us.
0: I love it. What's the experience been like for you? I mean, obviously, here as an entertainer, but you're also taking it all in.
1: Well, look, one thing is for sure that it's a phenomenal sport, and South Africans have come through. They're fighting. We've seen the resilience, but you know what? We do still need a lot of work.
0: Yeah, tell me about that. How do the South African players, from what you saw, compare with their counterparts from other parts in the world?
1: So there was a couple of first rounds that we made through, yeah, which were the knockout rounds. And in the second round, it got a little bit more difficult. And that's where we lost a lot of the players who lost their games. But you know, you can see it. You won't become the best unless you play against the best.
0: Yeah, exactly. Speaking of playing, you do not strike me as somebody who's even set foot on a paddle court. I've seen you on a football pitch because we play indoor, yeah, together. But like, I've never even imagined you with a paddle racket in your arm.
1: Well, I've been tested today. They said, listen, come onto the court and let's have a jam. So we'll see. This might be the second thing that I might pursue besides radio.
0: Okay, I see. So in other words, you've never played before?
1: Never.
0: Yo. Nick, I'm disappointed. I was hoping you'd disappoint my impression, but it's okay. I think it's interesting you mentioned that because a lot of the players have pivoted from different things for them to become, you know, yeah, professional paddle players. Some of them were, you know, athletes in, you know, different sports. So, some of them did, yeah, different things. Yeah.
1: The one thing that I picked up is a lot of the current paddle players here have transitioned from tennis into paddle, which is something that they've picked up. So a lot of them already have their basics, the experience, and they just change the format of the game that they play in the court.
0: Absolutely. I mean, one of the players I spoke to yesterday, Shanna, you know, comes from a rugby background.
1: Ooh.
0: And then she was like, yeah, let me do something a little more demure. let me do something a little more demure. But listen, Nick, you're an absolute rock star. I know whenever you're in the building, we are in the right place. So I know people can get tickets on primemediaplus.com, but when they come here, what can they expect?
1: It's a vibe. If you've never learned anything about paddle, this is the place. There's an activation zone here. You know, there's stuff for beginners. There's a lot of music. There's a lot of vibes. You get to watch some of the world's best. And I always say this, don't slip up on this opportunity, because for a lot of us, we slept on Black Coffee when he was local. And then when he started gigging in Ibiza, then everybody wanted to see Black Coffee. Yeah. So come down here, bring the whole family. It's an absolute vibe, and there's plenty for everyone.
0: Done. It doesn't get more explicit than that. Nick, you're a rock star, bro. We'll catch up with you later.
1: Sweet.
0: And he's in the mix all day long here. So when you do join us at any time of the day and any time of the week up until the 2nd of August, it's vibes upon vibes.
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0: 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We are counting down the weeks to 947 Joburg Day on 5 September at Crocodile Creek Polo Club. So we'll see you there. So will Mikasa, Kabza the Small, Will Lindley, DJ Zinclair, Sunil Musician, Lockenville, Lord Cares, Casper Your Vest, Murder and the Soweto Gospel Choir, and a whole lot more. Everybody's a headliner. We'll see you on the 5th of September.
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0: Rita Ora, You Only Love Me on 947. It's Mid-Mornings with Mo Flavor, broadcasting from Sunbet Arena, Premier Paddle Pretoria. It's a P1. It's a tournament that's bringing the best in the game and quite a vibe as well. There's a beer garden in there, so if you are just here to spectate and here for vibes, maybe during lunch or straight after you knock off like 2 hours earlier than normal, then yeah, you've got all of that in for you. Now, one of the big things about paddle is it's one of those sports that I just think snuck up on a lot of us. You know what I mean? Like, 1 minute people are, you know, talking about this paddle thing, and then the next minute every other person you knew had at least tried it out once. I remember playing paddle for the first time at the Pro Paddle in Craig Hall. It's a beautiful paddle court. It's indoor and outdoor, and then of course they've got a lovely restaurant attached. And the one thing about me was just trying to get that shot right, trying to get, you know, the moves right, and then the next minute you kind of see why anybody else would be hooked. And then you have people saying, oh, but paddle's for rich people only. Like, okay, well, I'm not rich, but maybe I'll try it out. So you know what we are going to do? Because not only do we have paddle courts here, we've also got some paddle stores. They've all set up and they've got a range of equipment that you can buy and whatever. But sometimes it's not really clear how much this stuff is. So joining me today to hang out and have a bit of fun and maybe show off some of their skills is two members from the 947 team and the AM squad. Good morning, Matt.
1: Good morning, Mo. How are you doing?
0: Good, and you?
1: I'm fantastic, man. It's such a fun morning out here. The sun is out, and you actually making me want to get on the court today.
0: I'm disappointed that you're not clad in your paddle gear, because I see you in it, Matt. Like, I just see you, girl.
1: Listen,
0: you know?
1: And it's something that my girls and I love to do when we do a summer trip. The last time we went to Sun City, it was definitely that. You know us, right?
0: Yeah.
1: The kit looks so good on the girls, don't you think?
0: It does. And then you're like, where are the paddle rackets? Ndabe is also here. Where no whistle?
2: Yeah, bro.
0: Are you good?
2: No, I'm Fantasia. How are you, Mo?
0: Before we talk about whether there's actually paddle in Durban, have you ever been in a paddle court?
2: Have I ever? No.
0: Yeah.
2: This is a whole new experience for me.
0: Yeah.
2: Naturally, as a Zulu man.
0: Yeah.
2: I hear Max talking about summer trips and it's luxury taste buds, yeah. But I'm here to learn.
0: Good.
2: I'm one of the less initiated when it comes to the sports. So you're talking about costs.
0: There are costs.
2: Okay.
0: You know, it's not like athletics where you can just start running and we're good.
2: See, that's my type of sports. Just run.
0: There's rackets and all types of other stuff. So perhaps the mission for us this morning is to actually find that out. Like,
2: okay,
0: if anybody wants to start or, you know, a beginner, whatever, like, you know, what are we looking at? What is the entry barrier? And maybe just get a sense of what you guys can find out while you're here, yeah?
2: Yeah, because I know paddle from Instagram. And yeah. Instagram comes with a price tag every time.
0: Yeah.
2: So we're going to get the real.
0: And it does look expensive on Instagram.
2: Yeah.
0: Yeah?
1: No, it definitely is. I mean, if you consider the fact that it's a lifestyle sport, uh-huh, right? And the nice thing about paddle is you can't actually really play it alone. So you need to have a team. You need to kind of get your head around the game. So we're definitely going to go around. The pros are here for us as well. So we'll get those prices for everyone.
0: Okay, I'm going to lean on you guys for this. Because you guys are pros, I'm sure you're going to find a whole lot of stuff out for me. I'm thinking, since Ndabe is big on car park karaoke's, how about, as a thought, karaoke on the paddle court? How's that?
2: That's a tough undertaking, but you know what? I'm a man who's always down for a challenge, so we'll see.
0: Yeah, meaning challenge accepted.
2: 100% more.
0: Yeah, who's your favorite singer?
2: Yeah, pick one.
0: I mean, this Barry White. Barry White on the paddle court.
2: Okay, I'll give you some Barry baritone on the paddle court.
0: I could have said Shunom Tekala, but yeah. Listen, guys, I'm looking forward to having so much fun with you. You guys are awesome as always. So let's see what we find out. But most importantly, is just to paint a picture of the vibe here at Sunbet Arena. So yeah, let's hang out and see what's what.
3: Awesome.
0: Done deal. Ndabe and Matt L. Joining me on the show today, and let's see what we find out. But most importantly, lots of matches coming up. We'll try and get some results as well. And remember, tickets are available on primemediaplus.com. You can come and witness some of the finest paddle you'll ever see.
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0: Zed and Maren Morris, that's the middle on 947. It's mid-mornings with Mo Flavor, broadcasting from Premier Paddle P1. It's an amazing tournament right here at Sunbet Arena, a venue that has hosted many, many fantastic events. And this is literally just one of them. And of course, what we've seen so far, players kind of rolling in, starting to do their warm-ups, and it's going to be another day of action in the paddle courts. We've got the 947 AM squad here to give you an update on what's going on in and around the area. But of course, what we also need to do is just kind of take it back to the beginning. You know, just get an explainer on what, you know, Premier Paddle P1 is all about, how the tournament works, how all these paddle players even got to qualify to compete here in the first place. So we'll certainly get through that conversation a little later on. Stay with us.
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0: 9.5, Cardi B, Girls Like You on 9.47. It's Mid Mornings with Mo Flavor, broadcasting from Premier Paddle P1. And we're out at Sunbet Arena, Times Square in Pretoria. And it's a beautiful environment. I mean, Times Square has always just been built to be a world-class environment for all types of cool stuff. And today, at least until the 2nd of August, it's all about paddles. Stay with us throughout the morning. Also coming up after 10, we'll get into Spotted. And the only hint I've been given so far is that it's another place in Pretoria. And in fact, you're almost there if fresh produce, traditional clothing, spices, household goods, and all of that stuff are all just a few steps away from each other. Where could this place be? Details coming up later on.
1: On 947, this is EWN.
2: It's around 13 degrees in Joburg. Good morning, I'm Dominique Majola. Lawyers for Crime Intelligence Officer Dineo Mukwele says they are considering advising her to reject the provincial withdrawal of her fraud and corruption charges in favour of a permanent stay of prosecution. Mukwele was arrested along with seven other crime intelligence officers last year for allegedly conspiring to hire her to a senior position which she allegedly wasn't qualified for. However, recent revelations at the Madlanga Commission have shown the case was without merit and Mukwele was suitably qualified for the role. The National Director of Public Prosecutions yesterday directed for the charges to be provisionally withdrawn, but Mukwele's lawyer James Nebele says this means her client, rather his client, will have the looming threat of the charges being re-enrolled at any time.
3: We are not obliged to accept the state's provisional withdrawal of the charges. In fact, inclined to advise my client to reject the NDPP's provisional withdrawal of charges and consider instituting a permanent stay of prosecution in the High Court. Remember, it's not a foregone conclusion that because the NDPP has taken a decision to provisionally withdraw the charges, the court must accept that.
2: The High Court in Johannesburg is again expected to hear arguments about the admissibility of evidence related to one of the accused in Vusumuzi Cat Matlala's attempted murder trial. Pime Alfred Sekgobela, the lead arresting officer who began testifying yesterday, is expected to continue his evidence about the events leading to Mosake Gane's arrest hours after the killing of Vereeniging engineer Swart. Before court adjourned yesterday, Sekgobela said Gane was properly informed of his constitutional rights, including his right to remain silent. Dimakatso Leshoro has more.
4: Pime Alfred Sekgobela's testimony comes as the state is trying to prove that anything Mosake Gane said during and after his arrest is fair play. The state is relying on Sekgobela's evidence to corroborate that of private security officer Christian Frederick Shepherd, who has already concluded his testimony in the trial within a trial. Sekgobela told the court he contacted Shepherd to conduct surveillance on two vehicles allegedly linked to Swart's hit after receiving information they would return to an address in Kew. He said Shepherd later reported that a white Hyundai i20 had arrived driven by a man identified as Gegana, who was wearing a mustard colored top. However, the defense mounted a sustained attack on the reliability of that identification. Under cross-examination, Shepherd was confronted with the fact that his two police statements made no reference to the driver's face, build, or any other distinguishing features despite his court evidence. Defense counsel advocate Rian Khusen put it to Shepherd that the only reasonable inference was that he never saw the driver's face and had identified the occupant solely by his clothing. Dimakatso Leshoro, Eyewitness News.
2: And Johnson & Johnson has offered to pay up to $5.5 billion to settle thousands of lawsuits over claims that its baby powder caused ovarian cancer. The proposed settlement would resolve around 76,000 cases in the United States, bringing an end to years of legal battles. The company, however, continues to deny the claims, insisting its products are safe and do not cause cancer. Johnson & Johnson says it is settling to avoid further lengthy court proceedings, not because it admits any wrongdoing.

0: US in 2020 and worldwide in 2022, replacing it with a cornstarch-based version. Your Gauteng temperatures today will peak at around 22 degrees in the traffic in Calvin. There are roadworks on the N3 north after Marlborough Drive slowing down traffic. There's also another accident seen in Melrose on Oxford Road near Colette Drive slowing down traffic. Dominique Majola, Eyewitness News.
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0: Anne-Marie, Little Mix on 947. This is Kiss My. It's mid-mornings with Mo Flavor. We are live from Sunbet Arena, the premier paddle P1 tournament, bringing the best from around the world in paddle. I'm sitting with a pair of sisters here. And I say sisters because they play together. They are seventh in the world as far as a paddle rankings. So let's welcome Marina and Alejandra. Good morning, ladies.
1: Good morning.
0: You guys have just stepped off the court.
1: Yes.
0: Let me start with you, Marina. How did the game go? Did you guys win or lose?
1: We won.
0: I mean, if you're seventh in the world, you're bound to win, right?
1: Yeah, I mean, today we played against a couple that we knew it was a hard one. They've been doing it really good, you know.
0: But
1: technically, in ranking, we had to win. But we always focus on us. We always focus on every match, even if we play against the number one or the number 30. We always focus on us. And I think we did a really good match and really happy to be here.
0: Brilliant. Speaking of being here, Alejandra, is this your first time in South Africa?
2: Yes, it's my first time. Yeah.
0: Wow. So what do you think of what you've seen so far?
2: Well, I didn't see so much. I'm here in the hotel, in the courts, but maybe tomorrow we're going to do a safari. So.
0: Oh, really?
2: I'm nervous because...
0: Oh, so you want...
2: The animals are very close to me, so I'm going to be scared.
0: No, but Alejandra, there's no animals here. Can you see a lion?
2: No. Well, they are elephants. We see.
0: That's beautiful. How long have you guys been playing together for, as a pair?
2: One tournament. This is the second tournament.
0: Wow. Okay. And you travel a lot in different parts of the world?
2: Yeah.
1: Yeah, next week we are going to be in London. So imagine.
0: Wow.
1: Yeah. Really far from here.
0: So apparently the best paddle players are from Spain and Argentina. What makes Spanish players so good? What makes you guys so talented in paddle?
1: I think it's a culture, you know. The sport has been there for so many years, and we are really happy that every time we play in a different countries. Like, I never imagined to be in South Africa playing paddle, you know.
0: Yeah.
1: So I think every time, like, people know more about paddle, and more schools and more coaches are around the world. So hopefully every time more nationalities are gonna be playing.
0: Absolutely, Marina. Alejandra, what are you hoping to achieve in this tournament? You guys had a victory today. Where do you go from here?
2: I think every tournament we try to make our best
1: result.
2: Our best result. We focus on us, as Marina told. So I don't know. We hope to be a lot of days here, but yeah. I don't know.
0: You want to win the tournament?
1: Of course.
0: Of course you want to win the tournament. That's the goal. So a lot of paddle players that I've spoken to weren't always playing paddle. Were you guys playing sport before you got into paddle?
2: Yeah.
0: So Alejandra, what sport were you playing?
2: Soccer.
0: Oh, you're playing
2: tennis,
0: soccer?
2: Basketball. I ride a horse. a lot.
0: Sure. Equestrian, football. And you come from just outside Madrid, so football is big from where you're from.
2: Yeah, it's big.
0: Absolutely. And what about you, Marina? What were you doing before paddle?
1: I played tennis until when I was 22 years old.
0: Yeah.
1: And I started playing paddle like when I was 23.
0: Okay, and how long ago was that?
1: 7 years ago.
0: Okay, so you are well experienced. I thought you were going to say you also play football. I mean, you're from Barcelona.
1: Yes.
0: Huh? You're a Catalan.
1: Yeah, huh? I am.
0: So why did you never play football? Doesn't anyone in Barcelona play football?
1: I mean, I played like sometimes, but it wasn't my sport, you know?
0: Football wasn't your sport?
2: Soccer is not the most important thing about football.
0: Oh, never. There are two Spanish ladies saying that football...
2: Other things.
0: But you guys, Spanish football
1: we
0: is
1: have
0: the
1: Rafa
0: most...
1: Nadal too, you know?
2: Yeah.
0: Do you at least know that Spain just won the FIFA World Cup in football?
2: Wow.
0: Do you know that?
2: We know.
0: Of course. All right,
1: know,
0: there you go. Okay, brilliant. I know you guys need to go and recover, but I just wanted to say thank you for coming to South Africa, first of all. And when you go back home, you must tell everybody in Spain just the wonderful country we are and what you guys have experienced, okay?
1: Yeah,
0: okay.
1: Really happy to be here.
0: Brilliant. When is your next match?
1: On Thursday.
0: On Thursday.
1: Yeah.
2: But we don't know the hour.
0: Okay. No, it's fine. We'll be here
1: okay.
0: to check you guys out. All the best. And let's see you guys fly high and maybe you'll win. We'll see.
1: Thank you.
0: Cool. Oh, you guys are going to recover now. What do you guys do for recovery?
1: We are going to shower, to the physio,
0: uh-huh.
1: eat,
0: Ice bath.
1: Ice bath, yeah, maybe.
0: Like Cristiano Ronaldo.
1: Yeah, yeah.
0: All right, ladies, let me let you go. Thank you so much.
1: Thank
0: Have a good
1: you.
0: Time here, all right?
1: Thank you, guys.
0: And enjoy the safari as well. Alejandro, as well as Marina, two ladies who represent Spain, or at least Spanish, and they are here as a pair to compete 7th in the world. Sure. I love it.
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0: Marshmallow Halsey, B. Cartoned on 947. It's Mid Mornings with Mo Flavor, broadcasting from Sunbet Arena, witnessing the greatest paddle players we have right now in the country and around the world. And since we're in Pretoria, my producer Katie was like, okay, we're going to look for places in Pretoria for Spotted. So let's find out what we're looking for today.
1: Hey! Where in the world are they? It's time to play Spotted on 947 with Mo Flavor.
0: All right, so these clues describe a location somewhere in Tshwane. You need to find out and figure out where exactly. Here is the first clue. You have found me if you're standing in one of Pretoria's oldest neighborhoods where every street corner has a story to tell. You're definitely in the right place if the sounds around you are a mix of bustling traders, taxis, languages, cultures from across the continent. In fact, you're getting incredibly warm if this destination has been a center of commerce and community for generations, constantly evolving while holding on to its rich heritage. You've definitely found me if people come here knowing that they're going to find almost anything that they are looking for, if they know where to look, of course. You've found me if you've made your way to one of Pretoria's most vibrant trading districts where history, culture, and commerce meet every single day. Where in Tshwane is this place? Traders, taxis, lots of languages. You can buy literally anything. I'm thinking maybe Sammy Marks in the CBD, Sammy Marks Square, Pretoria, like in the CBD. I think that's possibly where that is. It's not too far from the State Theatre, so I'm thinking that's probably where. Because you're in town, I mean, there's lots of traders, informal and formal, you know, commute in terms of the hurrying rapid bus system, and of course taxis. And then, yeah, show me a city that doesn't have a mix of languages and cultures. People from everywhere, all just kind of coming together. So I'm going to say Sammy Marks in Pretoria, in the CBD. What do you think? Where is this place that we're looking for? Let's do this one very quickly and see where we land. 066-381-8609. If you have a guess, a hunch, based on the hints, let me know.

0: Sunil Musician and Manana, that's I'll Be There on 947. It's Mid-Mornings with Mo Flavor. Good to have you on. If you want to hear more of that, catch Sunil live at 947 Joburg Day on the 5th of September. He's going to bring the magic as he always does. Okay, let's see if anybody has spotted today's location. It is somewhere in Pretoria.
1: Oh! Where in the world are they? It's time to play Spotted on 947 with Mo Flavor.
0: Okay, so we're looking for Pretoria's hotspots. It's one of the oldest neighborhoods. It's an area that's got a mix of traders. So I'm guessing, you know, informal and formal traders. I'm guessing, you know, because it's in the city, there's a mix of cultures from all over the place, the continent, the world, I guess. There's taxis here. And it's also quite a center for commerce and community. It's been this way for a while. So any guess as to where this place is? Let's find out.
2: We are in Marabastad.
3: Marabastad.
0: Marabastad. That didn't take too long. No, but is Marabastad the only place where you can find everything? You know, from heels to muti. Wow. No, but apparently, I mean, it is one of those places. But I don't know if this is what we're looking for. I mean, there's other places, man. Like I'm saying, Semi-Marks, they've got some nice, you know, things there that are on offer in terms of, like, stuff you can buy, lots of traders in and around that area. So, Marabastad. Any other guesses?
3: No, we're in Marabastad.
0: Okay. I think Marabastad has done a number on Pretoria, hey? But before we confirm, let's actually check with Ketsi if it is indeed Marabastad. Ketsi, where we at?
4: Hey, Yomo, what's good? So for today's sports, we are coming all the way from Pretoria, Marabastad, NCBD. Let's go.
0: Marabastad, that's where we are. Jeez, okay. My first experience of Marabastad was way back when I was still a student, and I had a couple of mates who were studying in Pretoria, and as a Joburger, I had to travel via taxi from Joburg to Pretoria West, and for some reason I was directed to Marabastad to catch a taxi from there, and somehow it would drop me off near TUT in Pretoria West and whatever. And when I got to Marabastad, I was like, what is this? No, it was a complete sort of culture shock in terms of, you know, the environment and the experience. But then I got to learn more about it and how people actually trust it in terms of buying all types of stuff at good prices. Like I said earlier, you can literally buy a pair of heels and look for some muti all at the same time. So it's one of those places. Yeah, so well done if you said Marabastad. I think you aren't going to find many places, you know, like that in Pretoria. Okay. Not bad. We'll do it again tomorrow for another round of Spotted.
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0: all play Viva La Vida on 947. It's Mid-Mornings with Mo Flavor. Welcome to a fabulous day out in Menlyn, Pretoria. We're at Sunbet Arena for Premier Paddle P1, a tournament that brings the best in the game. And also, that attracts people who love the sport. Not everybody here is actually a player. Some people just, you know, for instance, play socially. And some people are just, you know, here to spectate and really enjoy the experience. So, you know, we've got a real beautiful mixed sort of bag of people here. And, I mean, the weather's played its part spectacularly. So, yeah, it's no wonder why we're having a really great time. I'll be catching up with Matt L and Dabe in just a moment because they've been scouting the area and seeing what's what. And then after 11 as well, I'm giving away a 1,000 rand voucher courtesy of Seattle Coffee. They've been taking care of us here during our outside broadcast, naturally. So, you know, I just thought, hang on, why don't we share the fun? So all you have to do is give us a call on 011-883-8947 and answer a couple of paddle-related questions. Anything about paddle, the game, I'll decide. But, you know, if you know your story around paddle, well, this is your chance to get in on an easy 1,000 Rand Seattle coffee hamper courtesy of us this morning. So stay with us.
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0: Vandalism and theft of water infrastructure affects everyone. 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Johannesburg Water urges residents to help protect public infrastructure by reporting suspicious activity which affects the water network. 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
2: It's around 17 degrees in Joburg. Good morning, I'm Dominic Machola. Former head of the Investigating Directorate Against Corruption, Andrea Johnson, has been questioned about her team's alleged selective prosecution. Johnson is currently testifying at the Madlanga Commission, where she continues to face tough questions over IDAC's investigation into senior crime intelligence officers. There's been allegations by previous witnesses that IDAC's investigation into crime intelligence had political and ulterior motives. Tabiso Koba has more.
3: Into crime intelligence were triggered by a complaint laid by National Coloured Congress Member of Parliament Fadil Adams. Adams' complaints contained wide-ranging matters that didn't fall under IDAC's mandate of investigating high-profile financial crimes. However, one matter that did fall under IDAC's mandate was Adams' allegation that crime intelligence funds were being unlawfully funneled to former police minister Bekele. But Andrea Johnson says she doesn't remember that matter ever being investigated.
4: You would know if there was an investigation into this as part of the briefings that you are getting arising from this Section 27.
5: Correct, and I didn't receive a briefing on this.
3: Co-Commissioner Sibaloyi says this is curious.
4: On the extreme end, it speaks to selective investigations and prosecutions if this was overlooked.
3: Johnson says she will double-check with her former team if the allegations were ever followed up. Tabiso Koba, Eyewitness News.
2: Meanwhile, lawyers for crime intelligence officer Dineo Mukwele says they are considering advising her to reject the provisional withdrawal of her fraud and corruption charges in favor of a permanent stay of prosecution. Mukwele was arrested along with seven other crime intelligence officers last year for allegedly conspiring to hire her to a senior position, which she allegedly wasn't qualified for. However, recent revelations at the Madlanga Commission have shown the case was without merit and Mukwele was suitably qualified for the role. The National Director of Public Prosecutions yesterday directed the charges to be provisionally withdrawn. But Mukwele's lawyer, James Ndebele, says this means his client will have the looming threat of the charges being re-enrolled at any time.
6: We are not obliged to accept the state's provisional withdrawal of the charges. In fact, inclined to advise my client to reject the NDPP's provisional withdrawal of charges and consider instituting a permanent stay of prosecution in the High Court. Remember, it's not a foregone conclusion that because the NDPP has taken a decision to provisionally withdraw the charges, the court must accept that.
2: Johnson & Johnson has offered to pay up to $5.5 billion to settle thousands of lawsuits over claims that its baby powder caused ovarian cancer. The proposed settlement would resolve around 76,000 cases in the United States, bringing an end to years of legal battles. The company, however, continues to deny the claims, insisting its products are safe and do not cause cancer. Johnson & Johnson says it is settling to avoid further lengthy court proceedings, not because it admits any wrongdoing. The deal still needs the support of lawyers representing 95% of the claimants before it can be finalized. The company stopped selling its baby powder product in the U.S. in 2020 and worldwide in 2022, replacing it with a cornstarch-based version. Your Gauteng temperatures today will peak at around 22 degrees in your traffic. In Edenville, there has been an accident on the N3 South before Linksford Road, slowing down traffic. Dominic Machola, Eyewitness News.
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0: again. Jesse Clegg, Speed of Light on 947. It's Mid-Mornings with Mo Flavor, broadcasting from Sunny Menlyn in Tshwane at Sunbet Arena for an incredible Premier Paddle P1 tournament. The best paddle players from around the world. And the good thing is that we've always had some stuff to give away, and we're doing it again today. Because as we enjoy the tournament between the 26th of July and the 2nd of August, I think some goodies from Seattle Coffee can also go a long way while you are here or anywhere else. So while we're enjoying all this great action, by the way, you can get your tickets from primemediaplus.com. Let's give you a chance to win something really, really cool. So what I have here is a 1,000 rand Seattle Coffee hamper. And all you need to do to get your hands on it is answer a couple of paddle-related questions, nothing that you can't handle. So let's see who joins us on the line.
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0: All right, it's a multiple choice. I've got questions. You can pick from a list of possible answers. You do it successfully, then you win yourself the 1,000 rand hamper courtesy of Seattle Coffee. We're going to Midrand now. Roy is on the line. How's it, Roy?
3: Good and you, Mo.
0: Not too bad, Roy. Are you ready?
3: Yes, I'm ready.
0: Okay, let's see if you're switched on or if you're going to need a few cups of coffee to help you switch on. It's multiple choice, so you can just pick from the list of questions which one you feel is correct. Let me start with the first question. In paddle, where must both players stand before the serve? Is it A, behind the serve line? Is it B, behind the baseline? Or is it C, anywhere on the court?
3: Behind the serve line, A.
0: No, that is incorrect. The correct answer is behind the baseline. Let's move over to the second one. All is not lost. Don't worry, Roy. Here's the second one. In paddle, you can volley the return of serve. Is it A, yes, you can? Is it B, no? Or is it C, only if you're behind the baseline? In paddle, can you volley the return of serve? Are you allowed to do that? Yes or no? Your hunch is probably correct.
3: You can't.
0: Yes, indeed. No is the correct answer. No, the return must bounce first. Nice one, Roy. We're off to a decent start. Here's the next question. During a game, when do the serving partners swap sides? Is it A, after every point? Is it B, they never do? In other words, never. Or is it C, every 2 points?
3: They don't swap sides during the game.
0: They never do. Congratulations. That's another correct answer, Roy. And from where I'm sitting, you've got 2 out of 3, which renders you a winner. Congratulations. We're giving you a 1,000 rand Seattle Coffee hamper. Well done.
3: Thank you, Mo. Thank you, everybody.
0: It's an absolute pleasure, Roy, and have yourself an excellent day, ne?
3: You too, thank you.
0: All right, take it easy. Yeah, nothing beats putting a smile on someone, and in this case, it's Roy who managed to get that. So remember, tickets are available at primemediaplus.com, so get yours and join us courtside for Premier Paddle P1, a tournament that brings the best in paddle. It is proudly brought to you by Prime Media Sport in partnership with 947.
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0: Gwen Stefani Akon, The Sweet Escape on 947. It's Mid Mornings with Mo Flavor, broadcasting from Sunbet Arena in sunny Pretoria. And it is the P1 paddle tournament that has brought all the boys and girls to the courts. So Matt L and Ndabe have been with me throughout the show, but they've been all and about in the vicinity, just seeing what's what and what is happening courtside and beyond. Earlier on, Matt, we were chatting about actually playing paddle.
1: Yes.
0: And I remember you saying, you know, you and your girls dress up, but we never got to the part where you say, actually, I play, or no, I don't play.
1: Well, one thing I can tell you, Mo, is after watching a few world-class paddle players,
0: yeah,
1: I can definitely confirm that paddle on Instagram is a lie. We had no idea what we were doing. My girls and I were having fun. But after seeing the pros today, I'm like, we wouldn't stand a chance.
0: So any prospect of you taking it up? Because I'm asking, just thinking about, if you were to play paddle, for instance, you would need the equipment.
1: Mm. Yes.
0: You know, how much does it cost? What are we looking at? So, I mean, what have you managed to find out about that?
1: All right. So it is quite a costly sport, but the fact that it's social makes it quite fun. So first you'd have to find a club that's got different rates, right? Courtside rates.
0: Uh-huh.
1: So you're probably looking at, let's say, 400 per hour. But the good thing is that you're playing as a team of four, so you get to split the rate.
0: Oh, right.
1: And based on how many hours you're going to play in the day, then obviously it becomes a lot more costly.
0: Sure.
1: But then, of course, there's the equipment, Ndabe.
2: Yeah, I think that's where it gets a bit tricky.
0: Right.
2: But like with any sports, right, when you're talking about the gear for the sports in particular, so we start off with the basic, the racket in of itself.
0: Yeah.
2: They said it costs anywhere between 900 to about 11,000.
0: Okay, so the 11,000 one guarantees you what?
1: Well,
2: you might make it to the paddle premium P1. But they say it's the tech, right?
1: Yes.
2: So the specs of the actual racket itself from some are made by carbon fiber.
1: Yes.
2: There's shock
1: absorbent.
2: There you go.
1: There's some foam in the grip. There's there's also some of them have like speciality, like one is made in Miami, the other one is. So it's actually like a collector's thing as well.
0: Wow.
1: Like you do with your sneakers.
0: Yes. I was about to say, I mean, you know, I mean, I don't know if there's a 900 rand sneaker in my closet, but you know,
1: maybe an 11K.
0: Yeah, that's more what we're talking about. No, but I like this because it paints a picture in anyone's mind, because the perception around certain sports being for certain class of people,
2: sure,
0: rich people, etc., can also deprive a lot of us of like the opportunity to just play
2: 100%.
0: And get involved. So are you guys near any paddle clubs in your areas where you're thinking, okay, cool, maybe this is an opportunity? Because it has to be close. You can't be driving across town.
2: Yeah.
0: You know what I mean?
1: Can't be in Durban.
2: No, I drive past one paddle club in particular, so maybe it's about time that I take a sharp left and enter the course and see what I can do. Personally, I don't have the most athletic build, so I'm going to be the first, like, double XL. I don't know if they make the paddle shorts.
0: No, I'm sure they can make a plan with the court size. You know what I'm saying?
1: Like, I'm sure.
2: I was talking about the clothes, not the size. I'm saying I can't fit a paddle court.
0: No, but here's the thing, Davi, right? It's interesting you mention that, because a lot can be said around the build of a paddle player, like a pro paddle player.
2: Sure.
0: You know, you talk about rugby players and their size and athletes, you know, track sports, etc. So let me start with Matt. Just for safety reasons, what have you observed around just the fitness levels of, you know, paddle players from an athleticism perspective and a build perspective?
1: Matt, Mo, I'm going to say that they definitely need to have a lot of stamina.
0: Yeah.
1: Because you're literally going full speed throughout the game.
0: Mm.
1: So you need to be fit. No lies.
2: Yeah, but as a social sport, though, this is definitely inclusive. I don't want to leave my people out.
0: That's what I'm saying.
2: Yeah.
0: I mean, I saw some of the guys. I mean, the number one paddle player in the country, he's not exactly ripped from my observation, just looking.
1: I think it also, the fact that the game in itself caters for, if you look at the walls, they form part of the game.
0: Yes,
1: so you can actually use that, right, to with your stamina.
0: Oh, not to balance.
1: Not to balance. Yeah, also, you're playing in doubles, so you share the weight of the game, right?
0: Yes,
1: and it's beginner friendly. I mean, in the first hour you're playing, but like I said, you're sharing the game.
2: Yeah, it's the fastest growing sport in the world for reason.
0: Sure. No, Ndabi, I think you need to play. Surprise yourself. Shock the system.
2: So are you putting me under the Mo pedal regime?
0: Listen, dude, I've converted many a people and watched them flourish. So you're going to make me proud. But for anybody who's still yet to come, whether it's later today or throughout the week, even into the weekend, you know, what can they find when they get here?
2: Yeah, I think for me the really exciting thing is you really have the most elite and the best of the best coming down here. You know, inside the ready chats of Coelho and Tapai, they're telling me that those are the Messis and the Ronaldos.
0: I see.
1: The
0: mold
1: rank.
2: So a lot of excitement around that. Just to, sure. I mean, in any sport, having the premier top best players is enticing enough for anyone to come on down.
0: Sure.
2: So definitely go grab your tickets, primemediaplus.com.
1: 100%. And I think it's beautiful that as South Africa, this is our first world-class paddle tournament.
0: Yeah.
1: So definitely one to be a part of.
0: Absolutely. All right, Matt, Ndabe, thank you so much, guys. You guys are always awesome. And I'm glad that you painted a good picture of what is out here. 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But above all, even just socially, paddle is for everyone. I mean, even Ndabe can do it.
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6: 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Hey! 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

0: 21 Pilots with Lost Out on 947. It's mid-mornings with Mo Flavor. Good to have you here as we hang out with the best paddle players in the world at Sunbet Arena for the Premier Paddle P1 tournament. So, yeah, I mean, it started on Sunday. It continued, obviously, yesterday. And I've just kind of been following with interest the South African paddle players as well, whom, you know, even the number one is here. And it's been an interesting showcase. I think one of the things that have come out strongly is, you know, just from talking to the South African players, is how they compare to other players from around the world. So just a moment from yesterday's match between two South African players and two Spanish players, which, as you can imagine, is quite a contest. Richard Ashforth as well as Luan Krige were in the court with Colado Losada and Hernandez Alvarez. Just a highlight from there. I mean, in that moment, Richard Ashforth literally saved the point from outside, but unfortunately, you know, the boys still lost. So it must be said that the competition from the Spaniards and the Argentines is absolutely, you know, next level. So, yeah, again, today I see there are a lot of Spanish players and some Argentines sprinkled across the courts in their respective pairs, some French nationals as well in there. So it really is that kind of vibe. It's completely global and international, and it's only the best players in town. So ours is just to paint a picture for you. If you're going to be joining us today or, you know, later on in the week or even on the weekend, that is what you are expecting. Real top-class paddle like you've never seen before. So come through, get your tickets at primemediaplus.com and come and enjoy some good, good paddle.
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0: Vumala and Show Me on 947. It's Mid Mornings with Mo Flavor. And just a quick reminder that vandalism and theft of water infrastructure affects everyone. So damaged pipes to meters, valves, reservoirs, and other critical infrastructure can result in water outages, low pressure as well, sewerage spillages, and costly repairs that impact communities across Joburg. Johannesburg Water urges residents to help protect our public infrastructure by reporting suspicious activity that is affecting the water network. So to report these incidents of water-related faults and, you know, and the likes, just call Johannesburg Water on 010-061-4470. That's 010-061-4470. It is brought to you by Johannesburg Water. And with that, it's a wrap from Sunbet Arena, from at least from my radio show's perspective. But all the action continues with the various matches going down with all these paddle players from around the world going head-to-head in different pairs to reach for the ultimate prize. So tomorrow I'll be back again here, broadcasting live from Sunbet Arena, Times Square, Pretoria. Thank you so much for hanging out. And a big shout out to Matt L and Ndabe, who have also been a part of the team. A big shout out to the technical team as well for making sure that our broadcast is world class as always. All right, lunch is up next. Cheers, bye.
1: That's all, folks.
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1: It's around 17 degrees in Joburg. Good afternoon, I'm Dominique Machola. Former head of the Investigating Directorate Against Corruption, Andrea Johnson, has been questioned about her team's alleged selective prosecution. Johnson is currently testifying at the Madlanga Commission, where she continues to face tough questions over IDAC's investigation into senior crime intelligence officers. There's been allegations by previous witnesses that IDAC's investigation into crime intelligence had political and ulterior motives. Tabiso Koba has more.
2: IDAC's investigations into crime intelligence were triggered by a complaint laid by National Coloured Congress Member of Parliament Fadil Adams. Adams' complaints contained wide-ranging matters that didn't fall under IDAC's mandate of investigating high-profile financial crimes. However, one matter that did fall under IDAC's mandate was Adams' allegation that crime intelligence funds were being unlawfully funneled to former Police Minister Peggy Trele. But Andrea Johnson says she doesn't remember that matter ever being investigated.
3: You would know if there was an investigation into this as part of the briefings that you are getting arising from this Section 27.
4: Correct, and I didn't receive a briefing on this.
2: Co-Commissioner Sibaloyi says this is curious.
3: On the extreme end, it speaks to selective investigations and prosecutions if this was overlooked.
2: Johnson says she will double check with her former team if the allegations were ever followed up. Tabiso Koba, Eyewitness News.
1: The DA has laid a complaint against the city of Ekurhuleni over what it describes as a housing crisis. The party approached the South African Human Rights Commission, complaining about the current backlog of delivering houses. According to a response supplied by the Gauteng Housing MMC last year, Ekurhuleni accounts for a housing backlog of 283,235 households. Last month, the DA submitted a memorandum of demands to the Premier's office calling for urgent provincial intervention. DA Ekurhuleni mayoral candidate Katuchero Raselengwane says interventions by the city fall far short of addressing the backlog.
5: Projects such as Hospital View, Estland Mega Housing Project, Winnie Mandela Extension A25, Mackenzieville Extension 2, and Foslow Ras Extension 9 have experienced years of delays, disruptions, as well as periods of stalled construction, leaving many qualifying beneficiaries waiting for longer than they should have.
1: And Ariana Grande has filed a lawsuit against two unidentified hackers accused of stealing and leaking her unreleased music and private studio footage. The pop star claims the hackers gained access to the computers and mobile devices of her collaborators, stealing dozens of unreleased songs and photos before selling them online. According to court documents, around 45 unreleased songs were leaked in 2023 alone. Grande says the breaches violate her privacy and damage her career, and she is now taking legal action to identify those responsible. Your Gauteng temperatures today will peak at around 22 degrees in the traffic, leaving Alex. There is slow-moving traffic on the N3 South between Vincent Chabalala Road and Modderfontein Road due to roadworks. Dominique Machola, Eyewitness News.
6: Well, Ariana Grande did warn the thieves that they would land up in jail.
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11: Very demure.
6: If you're not Gen Z and you're a little bit older like me, I've got the answers. Demure is a word that you won't hear a lot. It's used as a huge compliment for a lady. It's from a TikToker. This blew up, and that's why all the kids are using demure.
11: You see how you do my makeup?

0: demure, very mindful. Be mindful of why they hired you.
1: Be mindful of why they hired you. You've got to look very demure. 947. Fantastic news to kick off our midday. It's no longer Monday. Would you look at how the universe works? Happy Tuesday, mate. Hope that it's been a pretty easy day thus far. Something's upsetting me and the homegirls just a little bit is that it's getting a bit chillier again. I thought that we were headed towards the warmer seasons, but they always say one more cold front before we get to spring. Anyway, hope we're going to have some fun. Let's kick off the show with some Miles Smith.

0: It's Calvin Harris. He teams up with fellow Brit Rag and Bone Man. Lovers in a Past Life on 947. It is a Tuesday. We're closer to the end of the month. Three more days and then we bid July farewell and get into the windiest month of them all, August. Hey, welcome to the show. It's been a very busy morning for me. I did something that I always put off. I procrastinate. It just feels like a lot of hard work, to be completely honest. And it really, really isn't. You're going to be aghast when I tell you what it is that had me stressed this morning. It was errands, okay? It was errands, okay?
1: You need a wee.
0: Just small things like having to go out there and buy groceries for yourself, you know? So I've been on this liquid diet, which hasn't done much for my mkaba, my belly. But nonetheless, I digress. We'll work on that. We'll work on that. Don't be judgmental. Spring is still just about a month away. I can make something happen. But nonetheless, I can finally eat normal foods and I can finally chew a bit more after my wisdom surgery. So the great news is that I don't have to order in anymore. Yay! That's great, right? The absolutely horrific news is that food is damn expensive. I'm shocked every time. You know, you walk in and you're like, but this special, it was 40 rands cheaper just a month ago. I'm not making things up. And I keep my receipts, eh? I'm a mother's child. Should keep receipts and go through all of this stuff. So I'd been through it and I was like, how are we all coping? I heard on the news the other day, Dom was saying, and I actually should have asked because I'm not an economist or not smart at these sorts of things, but she was saying, I think the price of inflation on foods has gone down. If inflation has gone down on foods, is the actual price of food going to go down? Remember when they said that there was bird flu and they were saying that we can't eat too many eggs and they are too expensive? They were expensive and they never came down. Nonetheless, that was me adulting this morning, like the duly responsible adult that I am. And there was also the small matter of getting ready for this. Yeah, the 3 hours that I've got with you. Yeah, so I'll just check a few things at you. How about the math concentration game? I know you'll like that. Yeah, they're here and they want to give you a year's supply of math cleaning products. As we complain about adulting and me going to the shops and buying all these things at the grocery store, you can save on cleaning products for a year. So we'll get into the MAC concentration game a little bit later on. Nkululeko from MasterChef South Africa is going to be joining me in the studio. Of course, he made the top three, so we'll get the lowdown on him and his experience. And then we need to have a very, very serious conversation about forgetting important things. But I mean really, really important things. Have you ever forgotten your children somewhere? They were there. They were waiting for you at school. Mom, Dad. And mom and dad have forgotten that they had little ones. Or maybe you forgot you had them in the car and then you went all the way to work. My friend did that. Adults, memory, forgetting things. We're supposed to get strong as we get older, but our memory gets weaker. And I'm going to get into that next. Let's get the show on the road, though, with some brand new Beyoncé. We've got about a month and a week until we get the 20th anniversary of B-Day. Here's a new one. It's Morning Dew. Donk. This is 947.

0: Oh, man, she just proves that if you put your mind to it and you carry on and persevere, you can make anything happen. Midnight Sun was released over a year ago and yesterday again climbing to a new peak on the Billboard Hot 100 because she was performing in colleges a year ago and now she's selling out arenas as well as festivals. Massive. Absolutely huge. Also plays the new one from
1: Beyonce.
0: She's got Act 3 coming out at some point and also the 20th anniversary of B-Day. What I feel is in her top 3 best albums. Nonetheless, so I said that I'll tell you everything about what happened to me this weekend as I went off to that wedding. Jimmy, or Jimny, Suzuki Jimny, as I like to call him, finally tied the knot. And beautiful times, beautiful ceremony. Like I said yesterday, nothing better than love. Now, I had a very difficult and uncomfortable Saturday morning and afternoon. And this was all because my suit was too tight.
2: You can't sing with us.
0: I couldn't surge. I couldn't dance. Not that I would even attempt to try and hit a young voice show because it's a disaster. But I just had to keep still. Because my friend, one wrong move and it was quickly going to turn into a...
2: You need a wee.
0: And you know, if there's one thing I hate the most in the world, it's embarrassment. Anything can happen to me, but I don't want to be left blushing and red-faced from embarrassment. Now, that nearly happened because outside of my suit being super tight, I remember that things nearly got even worse for me in terms of this wedding. Because I had completely forgotten that there was even a wedding taking place. I know, and you'll be like, but it is your friend. How would you forget your friend's big day? Hear me out. Get the invitation about 2-3 months ago. You say, yes, I accept. I am coming. And then you don't get any reminders, none via email, SMS, or whatever the situation was. So I clean forgot. I remembered in the middle of the week last week, hence I had that very tight-fitting suit. It's going up on my Instagram just now, by the way. It's still busy loading because apparently the files are too big or whatever. But nonetheless, I nearly forgot about this. And thankfully, it was in my calendar. So I quickly did a whiz and I was like, oh my goodness, there's a wedding. Now, the thing is, we've got to be honest. We're friends. Come a little bit closer. Okay, I won't sing Brandy. Tell the truth and shame the devil. We've all been there. We've all forgotten something very, very important. But the levels of importance vary. I had forgotten about a wedding. I eventually made it. And had I forgotten, would have been in trouble, but it wasn't going to be a life-threatening situation. You, on the other hand, you're a pure-up terrorist. Maybe it was a birthday, your anniversary, a wedding, as I just mentioned. Or how about your child? Picking up children from school and all these sorts of things always seems to be a big thing that parents forget. A little bundle of joy. They're not a bundle of joy if you're forgetting them everywhere. How about an exam or the passport on your way to a holiday? Anything and everything. What's the most important thing you've ever forgotten? And what happened afterwards? What were the consequences? 947.
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0: Getting older means that the memory isn't quite as strong as it was when you were young. I need to find out what's the most important thing you've forgotten. What happened afterwards? Drop me a WhatsApp. What?

0: That moment when you thought, uh-oh, and then realized, and it was far too late, that you had forgotten something very important. That was One Republic on 947. I nearly forgot to attend, but I nearly forgot that my friend was getting married. I know it sounds absolutely ridiculous. How can you forget? Well, technically, it was just the wedding. Luckily, calendars are there. I made it. Everything was peaceful, except for me and that suit. It's now on Instagram, by the way, that was about to end me. Nonetheless, let's go to some messages. Monique in Durban says, hey, Zoli, craziest day of my life. I forgot my own passport on the kitchen counter before our honeymoon. I only realized when we were at Kinshasa Airport. I then had to call my sister who lives in the neighborhood and she's got a spare key. Luckily, she was able to rush to the house and then to the airport in traffic. And my husband still reminds me every single anniversary. Why is it reminding you if you made it on the trip? If you didn't make it on the trip, then there's a reason I must remind you. Also, what happens if he had his and then you didn't have yours? We can't both stay behind. Now we're going to spend more money. I know I'm opening up a can of worms, but come on, think of it. If you and your partner at the airport and then they forget their passport at home, do you go and then they stay? We must have a chat about this one day. Anyway, glad it worked out for you, Monique. Another message, Ayabonga says, my wife's birthday, Zoli, I only remembered when my mother-in-law phoned to ask what we'd planned. I almost became single that day. Yeah. Johanna says, I forgot to fetch my son from rugby practice. He was sitting with the coach for almost an hour. I have never, ever driven so fast in my life. And there's a message again that's come in over here. And I'm pretty sure this is the same person who had mentioned this probably last year or whenever it was. I don't know when. But I've got a message over here. And it is from Lato. Lato says, Zoli, the person that you are speaking about that drove to work and forgot their kids were in the car was me. It was me. Yeah, Lerato. Again, I'm just always shocked at stories like this because that means your kids are really well behaved. How do you forget that you have got kids in the back there? Because all I imagine when you're driving to school the entire time is screaming, noise, things breaking. Kids make noise. How did you forget that they were... Eish, Lerato. Gonna get into some more messages as well as voice notes. Give me or drop me that message on a 0663818609. That's our WhatsApp hotline. Hey, feel free to give me a call as well on 011-8838-947. Important things that you've forgotten, and it can be anything. An exam, your children, your passport, a wedding anniversary, a birthday. Get in touch on the WhatsApp hotline and I'll jam some tunes.
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0: with James Deacon on 947 with Not Given Up. So we're wrapping this up. Most important things that you've forgotten. Mpoint Benoni says, I forgot I was supposed to. No, you see, this is abhorrent. You see, now you're making up things, Mpo. This can't be real. I'm not. No, no, no. Verbatim, Mpo says, hi, Zoli, I forgot I was supposed to be the best man. Forgot I was supposed to be the best man. My mate phoned me a couple of weeks before and I was just chilling at home. And that's when I remembered that I actually had duties at the wedding. How do you forget that though? I don't know. I feel like me, I forgot that it was a friend's wedding because I was just attending and it had been 2 months since I had accepted the invite. But if I know I've got responsibilities as the best man, I would dump you as a friend. What do you mean? Can't forget that you're my best man. That you've got the most important role of the day. Nonetheless, Dominique Majola from Eyewitness News is over here. Hello, Dom.
1: Hi.
0: So what have you forgotten? You seem very forgetful.
1: No, really.
0: What? I'm just saying it's an observation.
1: I'm a responsible person who doesn't forget things, but not this time around.
0: Oh, so there actually is something that she's forgotten. She's trying to convince you she's responsible, but yeah. Anyway, tell the truth, shame the devil. What do you forget, Dom?
1: So I went to a funeral, my grandma's funeral. Oh. It was on the 20th of June.
0: Okay.
1: And I forgot my license.
0: Forgot your license as in the license that you used to drive over there?
1: Yes. So the license in case I meet JMPD officers who want to check whether or not I forgot it at home. I drove straight from here when I realized when I got there because my little card has, my little thingy purse has my license, my bank card.
0: Yeah.
1: Left all of that at home.
0: I just need to find out, how far were you driving?
1: From here to Randfontein? I'm not sure how many kilometers is it.
0: You're in the province, Dominique.
1: I am in the province, of course.
0: Yeah, Dominique's like, oh my gosh, I forgot a light. It's like you're driving to KZN on Mpumalanga. You are just driving here in Gauteng. Oh, well, you can escape the cops that way. Tom's got your news next. Let's wrap up your voice notes.
2: Hey, Zweli, this past weekend, I was going out of town. I packed everything. I forgot one thing.
0: What?
2: My toothbrush.
0: Oh!
2: Yes, imagine. Worse. I don't think hotels do that, give out those, but
0: they sell them.
2: I put my toothbrush out to get one. Imagine that.
3: Yo, Zweli, you're starting problems. Zweli, don't do that. Don't start nothing. If I forget my passport and we're going somewhere really, really pricey, Lalela, we both stay. What do you mean? The other half.
4: Zweli, I am ashamed to admit it, but, you know, I forgot at some stage that I had a godson. Hear me out. I was a good auntie, good godmother, good godparent for the longest time. And then I had my own child, developed mummy brain, forgot people's birthdays, forgot I had a godchild, until parent of this young man said that she was calling up the godparents because they're not stepping up. So I was like, who are his godparents? And she said, you. Well, me and another dude, but yep. That's the worst thing that I've ever forgotten.
0: Forget. You see, now you're even forgetting important roles in your friends and family's lives. I must say, though, my sister over there, she's like, I'm opening a can of worms with this entire thing. No, I'm not. If you forget your passport at home, we're not both staying. One leaves and you stay at home. No worries. Producer Dex, put this one down. Tomorrow, we have got we're dividing the city. Dividing the city. We need to find out if we are together or married and one forgets their passport. Do we both stay at home? 947. Ridiculous. Your news is next at 1.
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1: It's around 19 degrees in Joburg. Good afternoon, I'm Dominique Machola. The former head of IDEC, Andrea Johnson, has struggled to explain why her unit was probing the SAPS political killings task team. Johnson is currently appearing before the Madlanga Commission, answering questions over the conduct of the investigating directorate against corruption during her tenure. In June last year, IDEC arrested the head of the crime intelligence and leader of the PKTT, Dumsane Khumalo, on charges of fraud and corruption. Reports.
11: During the so-called 6 July media briefing last year, KwaZulu-Natal Police Commissioner Nhlanhla Mkhwanazi said IDEC's investigation into crime intelligence head Dumsane Khumalo was part of the fight to disband the SAPS political killings task team. However, former IDEC head Andrea Johnson has denied this, saying IDEC's probe into Khumalo and crime intelligence had nothing to do with the PKTT. However, in April 2025, Johnson signed off on a prosecution memo authorizing an investigation into members of the PKTT.
12: It related again to the promotions, and that was all it related to.
13: Why are you investigating promotions within PKTT?
12: I can honestly not recall asking them about the PKTT as the PKTT.
11: Despite signing off on the investigation into the PKTT, Johnson says she doesn't know what was the basis of suspicion that preceded IDEC's probe. Thabiso Koba, Eyewitness News.
1: The DA has laid a complaint against the city of Ekurhuleni over what it describes as a housing crisis. The party approached the South African Human Rights Commission, complaining about the current backlog in delivering housing. According to a response supplied by the Gauteng Housing MMC last year, Ekurhuleni accounts for a housing backlog of 283,235 households. Last month, the DA submitted a memorandum of demands to the Premier's office calling for urgent provincial intervention. DA Ekurhuleni mayoral candidate Kutuchero Ralisingwa says interventions by the city so far fall short of addressing the backlog.
14: Projects such as Hospital View, Eslen Mega Housing Project, Winnie Mandela Extension A 25, Mackenzieville Extension 2, and Foslow Ras Extension 9 have experienced years of delays, disruptions, as well as periods of stalled construction, leaving many qualifying beneficiaries waiting for longer than they should have.
1: And Ariana Grande has filed a lawsuit against two unidentified hackers accused of stealing and leaking her unreleased music and private studio footage. The pop star claims the hackers gained access to the computers and mobile devices of her collaborators, stealing dozens of unreleased songs and photos before selling them online. According to court documents, around 45 unreleased songs were leaked in 2023 alone. Grande says this breach has violated her privacy and damages her career, and she is now taking legal action to identify those responsible. The lawsuit comes as the singer prepares to release her 8th studio album, Petal, on Friday, while continuing her world tour. This is a snippet of what to expect on Friday.

0: The Gauteng temperatures today will peak at around 22 degrees in your traffic. Traffic lights are out in Shirley at Malibongwe Drive and President Fashir. Dominic Machola, Eyewitness News.
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1: Do you know what I love about Ariana Grande outside the fact that she's just a great talented musician is that she mentioned this 3 years ago and said, those who are guilty of stealing my stuff, you're going to end up behind bars.
2: Thieves, pirates, crooks. Illegal.
1: I'll have more on that for you on Use It or Lose It. Thank you very much to Dominique Majola, though, on your news. She'll be back in an hour's time. Also, tickets. No, I'm lying. I don't have any more tickets. I will be there, though, on Thursday and Friday for the Premier Paddle P1. Here's Tom Grennan.

0: He won season 9 of The X Factor back in 2012, 14 years ago. It's James Arthur on 947 with Impossible. Fun fact, that's the song that he actually sang at the finale, and it ended up performing close to better than the actual original by Chantal, in actual fact. So, yeah, always found that interesting, but he was just great. What a voice. One of my favorite voices in music. All right, so it's a Tuesday, and I've still got a whole lot coming up. Your chance to win with Mac in the next half an hour or so. I'll give you the 5 words that are going to basically be your clues, and then a little bit later on, I'll read out words to you again, and you must tell me which word is the imposter. So we'll get into all of that a little bit later. Nkululeko from MasterChef South Africa, he has been eliminated in the top 3. He got so close to making that grand finale. But yeah, unfortunately, not this time. Candace and Benji are through to those finals, but we'll chat to Nkululeko about his journey and yeah, just how hectic it is being eliminated so close to the end of everything. But coming up next, still have some Doja Cat to play for you. We're also going to get into News It or Lose It. Benny Blanco has got a brand new single coming up from an album that he's releasing featuring his wife, Selena Gomez. I like saying it like that. Also, we'll take a look at Zara Larsson. She's on an iconic remix with one of the greatest pop stars of all time. And she also just so happens to be from Sweden. And Dominique's already given you a little bit of it, but I need to get you more into
1: thieves, pirates, crooks, illegal.
0: Ariana Grande, people stole music. A whole lot of it. They sold it. And she did promise them on a podcast years ago that she will get them arrested. Seems that she's succeeding over there. All of that's still coming up. Here's Black Coffee and Nakane Tore. This is 947.

0: It's Doja Cat on 947. This is A Jealous Type. You're with Zweli in the afternoon. Let's check in on what's happening with your favorite celebrities. All right, it's News It or Lose It. And let's kick things off with some Benny Blanco. He's a world-renowned producer and artist. Of course, most well-known for recently marrying Selena Gomez, if you like. Now, he's officially announced his new single. It's called Te Olvido, La La, a collaboration featuring Selena Gomez and Becky G. And the track is scheduled for release this coming Friday. So 31 July, brand new music from Benny Blanco, Selena Gomez, Becky G, as well as Ariana Grande. Yes. So he's also got an album, by the way, that's coming out, which is called Hermoso. And it serves as the lead single for this album that is set to be released in August. And if you haven't seen the album cover, what I really dig about it is that Benny Blanco, everyone's always going on about his looks and whatnot, going after him. I love the fact that he plays into it. And on that album cover, there's a big caricature of him. And his teeth are big. And it just shows that he doesn't mind having fun. You know, it's just a bit of tongue-in-cheek as well with what people carry on saying about him. I've got a snippet of that single. Te Olvido, Benny Blanco, Selena Gomez, and Becky G. And that is all he has given us so far. We'll have to wait and see what the rest sounds like on a Friday. But now, let's move on to Ariana Grande.
1: Thieves, pirates, crooks, illegal.
0: Now, it was back in 2024 when Ariana Grande was gearing up for the release of Eternal Sunshine. And she was still, I guess, on her Wicked publicity tour, because there was, of course, part one and For Good. And Ariana Grande, she was on the Zach Sang Show, a podcast, and she publicly addressed the unauthorized leaks of several of her unreleased demo tracks, specifically targeting the individuals who were responsible for this theft. Now, Dominique's, of course, covered some of this on Eyewitness News, but Ariana Grande, she basically has been saying that the people will be found. So they've been investigating all these different websites, seeing where the different leaks have come from. And through that, now they've been able to start pinpointing each and every other person that has been downloading all of these things. So lawsuits are now coming out. And you'd remember on the Zach Sang Show, Ariana Grande, she addressed all of this. She publicly said that, I'll see you guys in jail. So before she had said,
1: thieves, pirates, crooks, illegal.
0: She had also said this in that interview.
1: The few studio sessions that I did, which are all over TikTok. Thank you so much. I'll see you in jail. Literally.
0: she wasn't joking. She said, I will see you in jail. Literally. That is where I'll see you. And yes, thieves, pirates, criminals, illegal. Lock them up. All right, let's get into, my goodness, one of the most iconic pop stars of all time. Her name is Robin. She is the legendary Swede pop star. And you'd remember her most famously for G-Wiz, one of the biggest, I would say, massive, huge dance track of the 2010s. It was one of my favorites. I still say that this is one of the greatest pop songs that has ever been released. You'd remember Dancing on My Own.

Alone, oh my days. I need to sing that at karaoke very soon. Nonetheless, Robin, she is now teaming up with arguably the biggest current sweet pop star, Zara Larsson, for a remix of her track Talk To Me that she released towards the tail end of last year. She's given us a snippet. It's out this Friday. Here's a little bit of Zara Larsson featuring Robin, Talk To Me, on the remix. That's going to be really, really good. So while we wait for the remix, I've got the original from Robin. This is Talk To Me on 947. You're going to love the dance vibes. That's a wrap for news.

pop star Robin. Talk to me on 9047. As I mentioned just now, News or Lose It. On Friday, she drops the remix to this song featuring Zara Larsson.

0: Yeah, really, really excited for that. I love the jam, and Zara Larsson's going to add a very nice, different Gen Z pop flair to it. Alrighty, that is all I have got for you in terms of the world of celebrities. Coming up, going to check in on what's been happening on Anela and the club. They've got so much money to give away, and I heard a little birdie tell me that tomorrow while I was fast asleep, 20,000 rands is given away in the Suzuki 20,000 rands pop quiz. We'll catch up on that in the next few.
1: It's always the same with you. I want this, I need that, and somehow I am always the one paying for it. I think we need a little time apart. Not forever, just long enough for me to build some interest again. After all, distance makes the funds grow stronger.
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0: Manu, Jeremy Loops, What Would I Know on 947. A quarter of an hour until Dom is in here with your news. And we're also getting in Nkululeko, who was in the MasterChef final, and there was a twist this past Sunday, and now he is no longer in the final. We're going to have to unpack all of that with him and how it is that he's feeling. But yeah, we'll get to all of that. But right now, Anela and the Club. Every single morning you wake up and you wake up to interesting stories about what's happening in the world, in local neighborhoods, what's happening in their homes, with their families. You tell them all of your problems. No, I filled in for that show. And sometimes I sit there and I'm just like, what type of special person do you have to be to come live on the radio and admit all these problems to us so that we can all judge you? They do it. They've got it all. They've got it all. All the fun. But I know the fun that you like the most. The fun that you like the most is when you get money. Be honest. Yeah. Also me, I enjoy a lot of things, but money is, you know, it's amazing. Like, for instance, I can come to work every single day and be like, oh my gosh, I love my job. I made the time of my life. But payday is a lot more exciting than coming to work. Nah, don't judge me. I know that's how you feel as well. Nonetheless, someone had a very early or payday that coincided with their other one, because we had a winner for the 20,000 rands Suzuki pop quiz. Now, if you think you can do this, it's 10 general knowledge questions. You get one answer on 947 Drive with Tando before the end of the show. So already you've got one out of 10. And then get the other nine correct, and there you have it. A winner, 20,000 rands. Think you can handle it? Mate, I need you to go to primemediaplus.com and enter immediately.
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0: It's Pink on 947 with Trustful. Dominique Majola's got your news in 5 minutes. And it is a rush for me to go to the lavatory because it's tinkle time. Will I make it back before the news?
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3: It's around 19 degrees in Joburg. Good afternoon, I'm Dominique Majola. The former head of IDEC, Andrea Johnson, has struggled to explain why her unit was probing the SAPS political killings task team. Johnson is currently appearing before the Madlanga Commission, answering questions over the conduct of the investigating directorate against corruption during her tenure. In June last year, IDEC arrested the head of the crime intelligence and leader of the PKTT, Dumsane Khumalo, on charges of fraud and corruption. Tabiso Koba reports.
10: During the so-called 6 July media briefing last year, KwaZulu-Natal Police Commissioner Nhlanhla Mkhwanazi said IDEC's investigation into crime intelligence head Dumsane Khumalo was part of the fight to disband the SAPS political killings task team. However, former IDEC head Andrea Johnson has denied this, saying IDEC's probe into Khumalo and crime intelligence had nothing to do with the PKTT. However, in April 2025, Johnson signed off on a prosecution memo authorizing an investigation into members of the PKTT.
11: It related again to the promotions, and that was all it related to.
12: Why are you investigating promotions within PKTT?
11: I can honestly not recall asking them about the PKTT as the PKTT.
10: Despite signing off on the investigation into the PKTT, Johnson says she doesn't know what was the basis of suspicion that preceded IDEC's probe. Tabiso Koba, Eyewitness News.
3: The Pretoria High Court has turned its focus to a letter written by Minister of Parliament Bantu Olomisa on the corruption allegations against former Speaker Nosiviwe Mapisa Nqakula. The trial has entered its second week with the state star witness Nombasa Nontsondwa Ndlovu on the stand. Nontsondwa Ndlovu is an SANDF contractor who is accusing Mapisa Nqakula of soliciting 4.5 million rand in bribes from her during 2016 and 2019 while she was defense minister. Khumutso Modise has more.
13: Last week, the Pretoria High Court heard testimony from Deputy Minister of Defence Bantu Olomisa, the main complainant in the corruption case against former Defence Minister Nosiviwe Mabisa Nqakula. This is because Nombasa Nzondwa Ndlovu confided in Olomisa about the alleged bribery in December 2020, who then approached Parliament with the information in a letter. Today, during cross-examination, the former minister's lawyer, Advocate Siyabulela Maphoma, has questioned Nzondwa Ndlovu on the letter, which she claims to have known about but had never seen. He's pointed out that in the letter, Olomisa mentions 5 million rand in bribes allegedly paid to Mapisa Nqakula, but Nzondwa Ndlovu says she never mentioned 5 million rand, nor is that the amount reflected in the WhatsApp screenshots that she shared with Olomisa. Her cross-examination continues. Khomozo Modise, Eyewitness News at the Pretoria High Court.
3: And the UK has entered its fourth heat wave of the year, with temperatures expected to breach highs of 35 degrees Celsius this week. The hottest conditions are forecast for Wednesday, prompting health authorities to issue amber alerts for vulnerable people. While England and Wales will experience scorching temperatures, Scotland and Northern Ireland are expected to remain cooler with scattered showers. Ambulance and emergency medical teams anticipate a surge in patients suffering dehydration, heat exhaustion and heat stroke. Human-caused climate breakdown is making every heat wave in the world more intense and more likely to happen. Your Gauteng temperatures today will peak at around 22 degrees in the traffic. In Kempton Park, there is an accident scene on the R21 south before Pomona Road, causing more than a 20-minute delay from the Benoni off-ramp. Dominique Majola, Eyewitness News.
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0: All right, thank you, Dom. 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

That's BTS Swim from their latest album, Arirang. It's Afternoons with Zweli on a Tuesday. And you know what Tuesdays are about on the show. Got our MasterChef Exit interviews. Yeah, every single Sunday evening, you're tuned into ETV watching the best home cooks in the land. And sadly, each and every week, someone's got to go home. Now, in MasterChef South Africa, we celebrate incredible food, but we also have to say goodbye to someone who's poured everything into the competition. One of the most entertaining contestants. He's got a heart full of gold. He was always entertaining on the television screen. And this week, unfortunately, it had to be Nkululeko who is out of the competition. He's out of the kitchen, but not out with great stories. So we're catching up with him. We're going to hear about the highs, the lows, the heartbreak, the twists, the turns, everything. What's happened on MasterChef South Africa. And Nkululeko is here. Nkululeko, welcome to Afternoons with Zweli. It's a pleasure, my man. It is only a pleasure. I actually wanted to say before we get into chatting about everything that last week we had one of the fellow

0: Zulu Gang members in here, and I had to welcome him with some Shaka Zulu and the intro. And I thought, we've got another Zulu Gang member, except I saw you when you walked in and I was like, hang on, this guy, he's a speed racer.
1: Here he comes, here comes Speed Racer, he's a demon on wheels.
0: So I see you're a biker, you had your jacket on, you had your helmet and everything.
2: Yes, I'm a biker. I ride a Harley, 1200. Yeah, you know.
0: Whoa! So you've got the good stuff out there.
2: Yes, of course, we have to.
0: Oh, man, and I know with bikers and stuff, you guys are like adrenaline junkies. Is that how you would describe yourself in a sense, or not really?
2: Yes, bungee jumping.
0: Wait, what?
2: Yeah, no. I have to live life to the fullest.
0: Yeah.
2: You know, we have to try new things, and MasterChef being one of them.
0: Yes.
2: I put myself out there and, yeah, see how it goes.
0: Yeah. And I was going to ask, you know, that because you're so adventurous and MasterChef is one of those competitions, what is it that initially made you enter?
2: I was literally driving my son to school and Anele and the team were on the morning, and then the MasterChef ad came on. I was like, I'm sure I could do that.
0: Yeah.
2: And literally that weekend, I applied, and the rest is history. I'm here to the show.
0: And yeah, you've done incredibly well. Now, we've got to be honest, because Sunday was a tough one. It was a very tough one. It was an extremely emotional one as well. Tough one as a viewer, you know what I mean. And have you replayed that elimination cook in your head? Is it something that still shocks you when you think of the surprise element of three former contestants coming back and then now you having to go up against your brother? You know what I mean, Smele? So how are the emotions? How was that exact moment for you?
2: So in the moment, well, when I watched it, it was the first time me seeing it from like the external point of view. Like, I know what I experienced.
0: Yeah.
2: But seeing it happen in real time, I was like, oh, man.
0: Oh.
2: But yeah, it is what it is. What happened.
0: Yeah.
2: But that morning we went in, we were so amped. We're like, there's a TikTok trend from a show, I think it's called Top Boy.
0: Yes.
2: Where it goes Tiana, Khadija, him. So we're like, okay, guys, let's make this trend of, we couldn't mention people's names because it's just an intro.
0: Yeah.
2: But we're like, they're all dead. So we are so amped. We're like, eliminated everybody. It's just top three and then, surprise!
0: Here we go! Like, and was it difficult going up against someone that you were naturally that close to during throughout the competition? Or were you used to it at this stage?
2: I would say I was used to it at that stage, but again, I wasn't going up against Usimel.
0: Yeah.
2: In the kitchen, you go up against yourself.
0: Wow.
2: Yes, you go up against other contestants, but your last cook, you're only as good as your last cook. So I need to make sure every time I walk in the kitchen, I'm the best version of myself. And that's where your mindset needs to be at all times. You're not competing against someone.
0: Yeah. And I mean, you decided to, because you guys needed to infuse your African spices, you decided to go for your roasted chicken, the jollof rice.
2: Yes.
0: That seems to be perfect. It actually looks so delicious. Please bring me some jollof rice next time, because I've had it before and I was like, this is fun, man, and you need someone that can make it tasty. So I'm sure you will be that guy. But was there a moment when, during the challenge at the very least, where you thought, oh my goodness, I think I might be in trouble over here with this one thing?
2: To be honest, not really.
0: Not really.
2: There was a point where Chef Zola was like, you're making this rice with what?
0: Mm-mm.
2: I'm like, I don't know. Then I was like, okay. She said this for a reason. She obviously can see that it's not enough.
0: Yeah.
2: And then I was like, okay, let me do some spicy chicken.
0: Yes.
2: Use the same spices and those kind of things. My sponge, I knew it was a bit tough, but I had a contingency. I was going to put syrup in there so it could absorb the syrup and make it softer. But yeah, I didn't add enough. So.
0: And watching it back, I guess now on television in retrospect, because now you've been through it, it's a lived experience. Whether those moments while you're watching it where you could almost see yourself making a mistake or thinking back and being like, darn, I shouldn't have done that on any one of the episodes, really.
2: Yeah, so in that cook, I didn't add butter.
0: Oh.
2: And when it was in the oven, I was like, no butter, but I couldn't do anything. It's in the oven and I couldn't go back in time to make new batter. So Yeah, I would have added butter.
0: Yeah, yeah. But hey, it is what it is. It's happened. We can't change anything now that we're here. But after an incredible run in all of these weeks, the future sure does look bright. And we're going to get into all of that and get more into what Nkululeko is all about. If you've got anything, any words of encouragement, any questions that you'd like to, ask Nkululeko or just show him some support, you can drop us that voice note on our WhatsApp hotline, 066-3818-609. And our conversation continues with Nkululeko from MasterChef South Africa on 947. His years and years.

0: It's Years and Years and Galantis on 947. This is Sweet Talker. You're with Afternoons with Zweli. Nkululeko from MasterChef is still in the studio. He just missed out on the finale after initially thinking it was in the final. If you haven't seen this week's dramatic episode of MasterChef South Africa, you need to make sure it is on your viewing list. It, yeah, makes for some great television, even though someone's got to go home. Now, Chief, I want to chat to you about cooking skills, because everyone's got their own, you know, things that they feel like they're perfectionists at, that they can do really well. If you could steal any skill from any of the 20 contestants that started at the beginning, whose skill would it be that you would take from? Let's say maybe name two or three.
1: Yeah, good question. Ntobeko, a fellow Zulu gang member.
0: Yeah.
1: Really good. Really good. Improvisers. Like, he would just come up with stuff on the flip of a coin. He would just make stuff up.
0: Yeah.
1: I would love to have that in the kitchen while I'm just... And I've learned from him as well. Mm. Another guy, my fellow Zulu gang again, Smele.
0: Yeah.
1: Nyama, smell it, I don't know. I don't know. Meat is just his thing.
0: There's
1: no meat that he can't cook to perfection.
0: Yeah.
1: Those are some skills I would like to have more of.
0: Yeah. No, that's super, super cool. And who do you think made the best food but didn't always get the credit, if you could? If there's just someone that you noticed and you saw a dish, maybe you're like, I thought that was good. And the judges were maybe on the opposite side.
1: Again,
0: Zulu gang.
1: I'm going to sound like such a tribalist, but...
0: No, I mean, you've got your boys and your homies in there. You're allowed to.
1: Yeah, but again, Ntobeko. There were a few cooks we were like, yo, this guy is definitely winning today. And
0: yeah.
1: It didn't happen, so yeah.
0: Oh, aye. And did that help you? I mean, everyone's friends, of course, on set. It's like one big family, but having, you know, that brotherhood to keep you going throughout the competition, basically almost until the end. How special was that for you?
1: Yeah, no, the bonds we created, Zulu gang, yes, but also I would mention Keith and Candace.
0: Yes.
1: They were our prayer warriors. Every morning we would huddle up, all hold hands.
0: Yeah.
1: And they would just like give us these inspirational words of wisdom and blessings.
0: Yeah.
1: And we would go in there, let's cook our hearts out.
0: Yeah, I love that. Let's talk a little bit about the judges. Which judge surprised you the most off camera? So when we're not rolling, and which judge is the one that really took you by surprise?
1: So I would have to say Chef Zola. Like, on screen, she's like super like
0: staunch face.
1: But like when you see off camera, she's like, hi, how are you? How are you doing? Yeah. So sweet. I'm like, how? Why do you tell on me when we're in there? And
0: it's like she's like, I'm at work now.
1: Yeah, and then off
0: work, she's like, and it's all sweet and great.
1: Exactly.
0: Oh, man. And let's get to the actual food. Now, you won challenges. It was, just a great. And I forgot which challenge it was, but I think it was 2-3 weeks ago, and it was close to the end when you had won that and you were just beside yourself. You were like, oh, my goodness, I did it. This is what it is that has happened. But I need to ask you, which dish, outside of the winning ones, you can add them as well, I guess, are you most proud of from this season?
1: The one I'm most proud of, there was a turning point in the season. Mm. So I remember the episode and everything. For the first 6 episodes, I was in the bottom. I don't think anyone was in the bottom more than me.
0: Yeah, it is worrying. You weren't sure if you're going to make it to the top 10, brother.
1: So special go every episode. And then there's this episode where we had to cook with chocolate.
0: Mm.
1: And halfway through, they gave us a mystery ingredient, and I got chili. And so I was like, okay, chocolate, chilies, okay, cool. But at that point, my mousse was already in the blast freezer setting.
0: Uh-huh.
1: So I couldn't infuse my chocolate in there.
0: Yes.
1: So I made a cherry sauce, and I poached some cherries as well, and then I infused my chili in there.
0: Okay.
1: And then as I was serving it, I just sprinkled some sea salt over my mousse. And the judges loved it. And
0: that
1: episode was the first time I got good reviews. Like every week, the judges were like, nah.
0: Oh, man.
1: And that one episode, I got good reviews. I did a Zulu dance on the episode. I didn't plan it. My body just did what it did.
0: Yeah. That's so authentic.
1: I was so happy. And from that point, I knew, I'm locked in now.
0: Yeah.
1: Now I can rub shoulders with these guys.
0: Because
1: until that point, I felt inadequate. I'm like, why are you here? Every week, you're in the bottom. Like, why are you here? And that cook, I was like, you know what? And then a few weeks later, Kota King, I won that challenge.
0: Yes.
1: Group challenges. I wasn't the captain, but I would say that those evenings in the group challenges, my back was sore from carrying my team. Both times.
0: Hey! Not short on humility. Yeah.
1: And then I went on to win an immunity pin. I cooked a vegetable that I'd never seen before.
0: Yes.
1: I didn't even know how to pronounce it. Celeriac. I now know how to pronounce it.
0: Now we know.
1: And yeah, from that point onwards, episode 7, I just grew in the kitchen.
0: Yeah, you grew in confidence. You could see it on the screen. And it's something that I think it speaks a lot to your perseverance. Because I think for a lot of people, you're in the bottom, you eventually feel like, I really, really, you know, cannot do this. But you were fighting throughout until you eventually made it this far. What did you learn about yourself through the MasterChef experience?
1: I've learned that, I would say it learned because I always knew it, but I guess I had to reinforce it.
0: Yes.
1: Perseverance. When you're down in the trenches, you need to dig yourself out of there. No one's coming to help you. People are like, Ivo, what are you doing down there? You need to work hard and get yourself out of there. And that's what I did. So that's the thing I reinforced about myself.
0: Yeah.
1: I'm always confident. I always believe in myself, but sometimes things don't go your way.
0: Yeah.
1: But we have to get up and go.
0: Gotta get up, and keep pushing, keep moving forward. And I'm so bummed because I can't have favorites, but I'll tell you now while they're all not listening. You were definitely up there as one of my favorites. And I was like, I really thought that, hey, there's a great chance over here. But yeah, it is what it is. Look, before we get into the future, what it is that you've got planned, want to play a quick game with you called The Trail of Truth. Are you up for it?
1: 100%. Let's go.
0: Let's do it. All right. The music sounds very dramatic, but it's not as dramatic as it sounds. I just need one-word answers from you. Very, very simple. And we'll go through them. It's about 7 of these questions. And let's kick it off over here. One-word answers. Sweet or savory?
1: Savory.
0: Dessert or main?
1: Main.
0: Pressure test or mystery box?
1: Ooh.
0: And I'd get you there.
1: Ooh.
0: Pressure test or mystery box?
1: Pressure test.
0: Yes. Aye, aye, aye. Cook alone or in the team?
1: Cook alone.
0: Gas or induction?
1: Gas.
0: One ingredient you always have at home?
1: Smoked paprika.
0: One ingredient that you think everyone needs to have in their pantry?
1: Smoked paprika.
0: All right. What's one ingredient you secretly hate?
1: Ooh. What do I secretly hate? It's not a spice, I guess. Yeah. Rosemary.
0: Oh, okay. Rosemary. You hate rosemary? Is it the smell? Okay. And what's the very first meal you cooked when you finally got home?
1: I made a rack of lamb.
0: Wow, a rack of lamb.
1: Yes.
0: You went all out. I would have gotten home and been like, I am tired of cooking. Give me some 2-minute noodles. Like,
1: I wanted to impress my wife. My wife had been so home with the kids for that whole time. So just me saying, babe, thank you for letting me go. This is what I can do now. Look at me.
0: Yeah. And let's talk about your wife quickly as well as the kids. And then how was the support, you know, coming from home after these weeks when you're away for so long?
1: Yeah, so the support was amazing. My wife was amazing. I spoke to the kids every day. My son would give me tips. He always say, Dad, remember to season, remember to taste.
0: Yeah. I love him.
1: So yeah, the support was amazing.
0: Support is great. All right. Okay, so what's next? What's next for Nkululeko? What are we looking at? Are we looking at pop-ups, cookbooks? What is it that you have got in the periphery that you can at least share for now?
1: So I have a few things going, but immediately I've started a cooking school. It's called the Cooking Dad Studio.
0: Okay.
1: I basically teach home cooks how to elevate their meals at home.
0: Oh.
1: And also give people like a theory behind food. Like I'll teach people about fresh herbs versus hydrated herbs, like dry herbs and spices.
0: Yes. I need to know that. I must come.
1: Thank you for saying that, because my next part, I was going to invite you to my masterclass.
0: It's
1: next month, 8th of August.
0: Okay.
1: So I'll DM you everything. The link is in my bio, Zulu Chef. That's what I have going on, like, immediately.
0: Yeah.
1: But there are more things to come.
0: Amazing, amazing. Kululeko, it's been a pleasure watching you on our screens through the ups and downs. Thank you very much for pulling through for the interview. We're going to be rooting for you, and I'll be in touch about the 8th of August. Got to check if there's anything happening and whatnot, but you're such a gentleman. What a pleasure to have you. And yeah, congratulations once again on your journey, man.
1: Thank you.
0: Very, very nice. That's Kululeko from MasterChef South Africa Season 6. Just missing out on the final in one of the most dramatic MasterChef episodes ever. It's finale weekend this upcoming Sunday. So yeah, make sure you're tuned into ETV at 6 p.m. for more of the drama in the kitchen. Here's Maroon 5 and Megan Thee Stallion. It's 947.

0: It's Shekinah with Marishan. She was in studio with me last week with her girls, Jackie and Liesl. Of course, they make up Jamali. That interview is going to be up on Prime Media Plus, where you can watch it in the next couple of days. This is from Sheik's debut album. It's different.
1: Mac's extra strong concentration is legendary. But how does yours stack up? It's time for the Mac concentration game. Concentration game on 947.
0: Mac is back. Yebo. And they've got a Mac high foam dishwashing liquid that is still the best performing dishwashing liquid in South Africa. It's concentrated, so a little goes a long way. Its powerful formula gives you more foam, more power, more sparkling clean dishes, and cuts through grease with ease. 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All I need you to do is play the Mac concentration game with me. Now a little bit earlier on, I gave you these five words: power, performance, clean, sparkling, and shine. Now you've entered. I'm going to give you three words. One of them is an imposter. Get that right, and a year's supply of Mac cleaning products is all yours. Let's head off to Centurion and chat to Shanae. Shanae, how's it doing? How are you?
2: Good, and you, Lily?
0: I'm so good, my girl. I'm so good. So how's your Tuesday been? What are you up to?
2: I'm alone at the office, so I'm just like chilling.
0: you're just chilling. So listen, Shanae, do you prefer it when you're alone at the office or when your irritating colleagues are around?
2: No, I'm alone.
0: You're exactly like me. I love working on a public holiday because there's no one here. It's just peace and quiet. You know what I mean?
2: 100%.
0: Exactly, exactly. All right, Shanae. So I could possibly be giving you a year's worth of Mac cleaning products. Now, I've given you five words: power, performance, clean, sparkling, and shine. I'm going to give you three words, and you need to tell me what the imposter word is. Give me the imposter word and you win that year's worth of all Mac cleaning products. All right.
2: All right. I got you.
0: All right. Shanae, who is alone in the office, your three words are power, clean, and knife. Power, clean, and knife. Which word is the imposter over there?
2: That would be knife.
0: It would be knife.
3: Mac.
0: Shanae, you're a winner, Congratulations! You have won yourself a year's worth of all Mac cleaning products, which is thanks to Mac and 947. So you don't have to worry about that stuff now when you're doing the groceries.
2: Oh, fantastic. It saves so much money.
0: Exactly. I'm jealous of you because I'm just thinking I could use with a year's supply of cleaning products. Just this morning, I had to go buy more for my helper. And I'm thinking, oh, my days. Shanae, you're absolutely...
2: Oh, thank you so much.
0: You're so lovely. Would you like to say hi to anyone while I've got you here?
2: I don't know if anyone's listening right now, but I'd like to say hi to my boyfriend, Hardis.
0: Oh, all right. Hardis and Shanae sitting in the tree. Shanae, thank you so much for tuning in to 947, playing along. And I'll secretly say hi to your colleagues that aren't in the office. I hope they don't annoy you, okay?
2: Oh, thank you so much.
0: It's a pleasure. Oh, Shanae, what a vibe. You're back to producer DX. And Shanae has won herself a year's supply of that Mac cleaning products. And as she said, oh my goodness, I'm gonna save some money. And the amazing thing with Mac is that whatever it is that you're buying, you're always going to save money. But Shanae's gonna save more than all of us because she's getting products for an entire year. Hey, we'll do this again tomorrow. We're gonna play the Mac concentration game, win it, and you win a year's worth of a Mac cleaning a product. And that is all we have got in terms of that competition. Coming up, we're gonna wrap up the show. I've got some Sienna Spyro. We're also going to jam some Louis Capaldi, and I've got a secret. 947. Got a very big act joining me tomorrow, and they'll be at Joburg Day.
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Stunning. Such a good record, this. Oh, I love it. Resonates with me so much. It's Stay Love, Lewis Capaldi on 947. Less than a quarter of an hour until 947. Drive with Tando's in. Yeah, they're going to have a lot of fun with you until 6 p.m. I am getting out of here, though. We're playing out with some Sienna Spyro, her latest single, Great Expectation. Before we do, though, so Thursday and Friday, I'm not in the studio. I'm going to be in Pretoria at the SunBet Arena for the Paddle P1 tournament. So that should be a whole lot of fun. So we've had to move this because it would have been on Friday. And of course, we've got 947 Joburg Day. It is happening on the 5th of September. I hope you've got your tickets. And tomorrow we have got one of the artists on the lineup. He is massive. He used to be part of a duo, but now he's doing it all by himself. Murder's going to be...

0: So we're going to be jamming, spinning around the studio with Murder tomorrow on Afternoons with Zweli. Make sure you're tuning in from 12. You'll be around here at about 2 p.m. We'll chat all things 947 Joburg Day, his upcoming projects, some gigs. And he needs to teach me some dance moves because it's very krom, hey? And I can't keep going to weddings and then using suits as an excuse as to why I can't dance. Because I'm like, they don't fit. That's why I can't dance. No, I can't dance because my dance moves are krom. Anyway, Matt is in the studio tomorrow. That should be fun. And I wrap up the show next with Sienna Spyro.
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15: The coolest guy.
0: No, that's not what's supposed to happen. I promised you Sienna Spyro, and now look what's happening over here. Oh, my goodness. You know, let's move that there, put that there. I am literally fixing my job while you sit here in front of me. You see, things do go wrong on the radio over here. All right, so shall we try that again? Producer DX, stop speaking to me in my ear. You're a bully. Okay, playing out with Sienna Spyro. How about this? It's from a brand new album called Visitor. She's a hot favorite to win Best New Artist at next year's Grammys. This is Great Expectation. Absolutely brilliant. 947 Drive with Tando's coming up next. Love you lots. Bye.

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7: Andrea Johnson's fight to disband the BKTT in the spotlight at the Madlanga Commission, and India's Transport Minister sues Meta. Good afternoon, I'm Lulu Tandongeno. Former head of IDEC, Andrea Johnson, has been accused of trying to throw her subordinates under the bus over the unit's unexplained investigation into the SAPS Political Killings Task Team. KwaZulu-Natal Police Commissioner Ntantam Kwanazi previously accused Johnson and IDEC of being part of a fight to disband the PKTT for ulterior motives. Johnson is currently testifying before the Madlanga Commission on IDEC's investigation into the PKTT. Tabiso Goba reports.
8: In April last year, as head of IDEC, Andrea Johnson signed off on a prosecution memo which authorized her investigators to probe the political killings task team. The basis of the investigation stemmed from a complaint laid by National Coloured Congress Member of Parliament Fadil Adams. However, in Adams' complaint, he never mentioned the PKTT, leading to Johnson being questioned what was the basis of her authorizing the investigation.
9: And the best person to answer would be the person who drew up this document and indicate the basis on which he lay for these documents.
10: No, I don't think that's right. No, that's not right. The best person to answer is the person that authorizes the summons.
8: The commission's evidence leaders say more IDEC officials are scheduled to testify this week. Tabiso Koba, Eyewitness News.
7: An officer has refused to identify the source of the information that led police to allege hitman Musa Kekana in the trial of Vusumuzi Kat Matlala and four others. Captain Alfred Sokobela has told the Johannesburg High Court disclosing the person's identity would put their life at risk. Sokobela is facing cross-examination as a defense probes the origin of the intelligence that led police to where Kekana was arrested. Kekana is on trial alongside Matlala, his wife. Two others are facing 25 charges linked to three separate attempted murder incidents. The defense repeatedly pressed Sokobela to disclose whether the source was an informant or a police officer. Through an interpreter, Sokobela refused.
11: With due respect, my lord, I won't be able to divulge my source's name because I'll be putting my source's life in.
7: And lastly, in India, Transport Minister Nitin Gadkari is suing Meta and other tech giants over what he's described as a defamatory social media post. Gadkari is seeking $1.14 million in damages over posts linking him to the country's ethanol blending fuel program. It comes as government pushes ahead with its E20 biofuel strategy aimed at reducing its dependence on imported oil and lowering emissions. Gadkari says content rather circulated online falsely portrayed him as being personally responsible for the E20 policy. Gold is trading at $4,033.86 an ounce. The rand's at 16.75 to the dollar, 22.27 to the pound, 19.04 to the euro. Brent oil is at $85.21 a barrel. It's a fine afternoon in Gauteng. Temperatures have peaked at highs of between 19 and 22 degrees. The top story in EWN this hour, former head of IDEC, Andrea Johnson, has been accused of trying to throw her subordinates under the bus over the unit's unexplained investigation into the SAPS political killings task team.
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11: Good afternoon, I'm Tholakile Mganga. Banyana Banyana's WEFCON campaign got off on the wrong note after they suffered a 2-1 defeat to Tanzania in their Group B opener. The 3 points saw the Tigwa Stars register their first ever tournament win, while it's back to the drawing board for Desiree Ellis and South Africa, who must now win their final two pool games to stand any chance of qualifying for next year's World Cup, as well as lifting a second continental title.
12: We're not out of it yet, you know, we know what we need to do. The next game becomes a must-win game, which is going to be very important. I think everybody's disappointed with the result. Everybody's disappointed with the performance, but we have to look towards the next game because we're still in it. We're still on to want to qualify for the World Cup, but it's a must win in the next game. And we obviously said how important this game is because then you're chasing in the group, and we're chasing in the group, and now it's up to us to raise our standards and show who we really are.
11: Asa Zehela has been included in the Springbok women's touring squad of 26 players that will travel to Fiji for a two-test series. She had missed the Rugby Africa Women's Cup in May and the two-test campaign against the USA earlier this month after having hand surgery. Lindwela Gala is back in the squad after recovering from a calf injury, while Patience Mugoni and Zindle Mpumpa also make a return to the squad. For the men, they're gearing

0: New Zealand. Dave Rennie has named his 44-man squad for the test, as he recalled Ethan Blackadder, who missed the entire nation's championship test in July.
1: He's obviously had a lot of injuries over time, but when he played this year, he was really impressive. He's just a massive engine, physical, and he offers a point of difference around that. And we haven't got sort of the big, powerful, loose forward like him. And yes, he's really destructive defensively, and everything. Yeah, it's a point of difference as well.
0: Tola Gilimganga, Eyewitness News Sport.
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3: Turn it up! The amazing Mandy Wiener is in the building. 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I mean, you're always in the building, but
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3: 3, 2, 1. If you're ready to go. 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
6: Mine would probably be about what goes on my street. 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
6: 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Also, can somebody drop me off because my daughter's in Victoria.
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3: Happy Tuesday, everybody. All right, let's see what's coming up on the show today. First up, we find out what needs to happen for you to decide that you're done. You're cutting a family member off. And then we unpack a dilemma from a woman whose boyfriend of 8 years is buying a house in his name and not hers. And then, who knows the song better? Of course, it's Tuesday, Beat Shazam Day. Also, prizes and giveaways from Takealot. All this and so much more is on the way.

0: Cake by the Ocean on 947 Drive with Tando. 16 after 3 songs to describe your day. I think it's important we just be honest about, like, the fact that a balance in life is impossible to find. You need to make sure you are with your family, you are with your friends, you are present at work, you gym, you've got a good skincare routine, you're a good mom, you eat well. Guningi, be honest.
1: Genuinely, no one irritates me more than the people who get it right.
0: Who gets it right?
1: I see some people on social media, but maybe they're just pretending, like friends of mine, who seem to have the balance quite right, where I'm like, I hate you because you've got that right.
0: No, I think they are putting out a picture that you want to see.
1: Yeah.
0: There's no way you can get it right. It's impossible.
1: I mean, I don't know. But those people irritate me. I'm not getting it right. All I'm doing every day is my best, and I'm just doing it my way.

0: think you'll only know if you did it right, and even if it's your way, if your son doesn't grow up one day saying he wants nothing to do with you.
1: Ooh, yeah, gosh. Yeah.
0: This actually happened to Tom Cruise. We saw it happen with Angelina Jolie and Brad Pitt.
1: Yeah, they kids, yeah.
0: Now, Suri, who was like my favorite little baby long time ago, she's legally dropped Cruise in her surname and now goes by Suri Noel only. But I'm like, what could have possibly gone that wrong that you completely want to disown your father? We'll talk about it, and perhaps it's something you've experienced yourself. Here's Harry Styles, Aperture on 947.
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0: Styles, Aperture on 947, 22 minutes after 3 o'clock. How bad does it need to be for you to decide, I want absolutely nothing to do with this surname or even this family, right? And this story also follows a very similar pattern in the Brad Pitt, Angelina Jolie family. Several of their children have either legally dropped or publicly stopped using Pitt as a surname, including Shiloh, Zahara, Maddox, and now Vivienne, who's the youngest as well, who's taken legal steps to be known simply by the Jolie surname.
1: Yeah, and I mean, I'm sure this happens a lot. I know a couple of people in my own life who've decided to no longer be involved with their families, but to go to the extent of changing your surname or getting rid of a surname is a big one. Like, what does your parent have to do for it to get there?
0: I mean, you don't use yours.
1: Yeah.
0: Your surname is not James.
1: No, but it's also my surname that's on my ID is not my father's surname all along. So it has nothing to do with him. Like, I've cut ties with my father, and to answer your question, how bad does it have to get for you to cut ties with my father? You can't disappear for 28 years and then come around when I'm quote unquote successful and want to have a relationship.
0: Did you ever use your father's surname?
1: Never. Never. I never had his surname because, I mean, and people, I don't know if it's specifically KZN or just Zulus in general. If your parents aren't married, you get the surname of the parents' mother who raised you, really. So even my surname that everyone knows is my surname. That's not my mom's surname either.
0: Oh, whose surname is it?
1: It's my mom's mother's surname.
0: And
1: so my mom was Hatebe.
0: So why does your mother not have the same surname as her mother?
1: Probably same story.
0: Yeah.
1: Probably same story. Where they were never married or whatever it may be. But I think the reason to come back to why you'd cut off your parents or family is just, firstly, in my case, neglect. So everyone who listens to the show and anyone who knows me knows that I've got like a wishy-washy relationship or not relationship at all with my dad.
0: Yeah.
1: And it's because he was never around. And then he came back at the wrong time.
0: Did he ever ask you to use his surname?
1: Yeah. So he came back when we worked together at 5FM, back in the day. I remember him coming back and wanting to make like plans to meet up, and like I think he was feeling a bit sick or whatever it may be, and I think he now saw that I was getting a somewhat successful, and I said no because I actually needed nothing more from him. All I thought in my mind was that like if he came back into my life now, all he'd bring is like trauma.
0: But did he explicitly ask that you now take on his surname?
1: Not him, but his family did.
0: Okay.
1: His family did. They'd asked me to be on because he Ngcobo yena.
0: Okay.
1: Fuze yena.
0: Also umsizi Ngcobo kahle kahle.
1: Kahle kahle ngakafuze mina. Ngangongoma. But I just never did it because it made no sense. I don't know those people.
0: I went by the surname Dlamini.
1: Stop it.
0: I promise.
1: Until when?
0: I don't know, but it must have been as a child. I remember seeing a birth certificate before then my father then officially lobolad my dad for it to be Tabete.
1: Okay.
0: But before that, you just carry your mother's surname.
1: Yeah.
0: So for me, that was the reason for the change.
1: I mean, even same with me, where it's like, if you look at everything up until matric, it has Hatebe on it. So I'm MCZ Hatebe according to my school, even though that's never been my surname.
0: What's your reason for having changed the surname? Maybe it is that your father finally formally marries your mother, or you're just done with your family. You decide, I'm now James.
1: Or legend, I don't know.
0: Wow. 011-88-38-947.
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0: Alexis.
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1: In the headlines, two parties have intervened to join Public Investment Corporation CEO Patrick Dlamini's urgent application challenging his suspension. The applicants argue they have an interest in the matter because they want to ensure the governance of the PIC, which manages public servants' pension funds, is properly scrutinized. Dlamini, who was placed on precautionary suspension earlier this month following a whistleblower complaint, is asking the court to declare his suspension unlawful. Action SA has introduced a private member's bill to regulate the lobbying industry and to prevent what the party calls another form of state capture. The party says the Lobbying Transparency Bill is a direct response to recent reports on how former DA leader Tony Leon's Resolve Communications tried to influence Communications Minister Solima Ladzi on behalf of his client Starlink. And Johnson & Johnson has offered to pay up $5.5 billion to settle thousands of lawsuits over claims that its baby powder caused ovarian cancer. The proposed settlement would resolve around 76,000 cases in the United States, bringing an end to a year's end battle. But the company continues to deny the claims, insisting its products are safe and do not cause cancer. Those are the headlines. More EWN at 4 or as it happens.
2: 3, 2, 1.
3: If your kid's always up for an adventure, then Tabuti's Teddy Bear and 947 want to come along. 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

0: It's Becky Hill. Better off without you on 947. And perhaps that's how you felt about a family member. So much so that you actually wanted to change your surname completely. You're not married yet, so you decide, I'm just going to create a surname. It must be so bad because you go to Home Affairs, you go through that entire process in order to have your surname changed.
1: And it's very tough, eh? I mean, we tried to change our surname when we were getting married. It is an incredibly difficult thing. So, I mean, shout out to the ones who've been able to. And the only reason we were doing it is that, once again, I have no ties to my surname. I do not know a single person of my actual legal surname who's still alive.
0: So wait, what do you have registered as your surname?
1: So Matinane is my surname.
0: Okay.
1: And but like, I don't know a single Matinane who's still alive.
0: Wow.
1: Yeah.
0: Wow.
1: And even when the ones that were alive back in the day, it's like, they were distant relatives. It's like my I told you, it's my mom's maiden from her mom's. So it's my mom's mom's surname.
0: Mm-hmm.
1: Who, my mom's mom died when I was very young, and I didn't know any of them.
0: Does your mother have siblings?
1: She does, but they're all Hatebes once again.
0: So how does she become Matinane?
1: She's never been a Matinane. She's a Hatebe.
0: So why did you choose to choose Matinane?
1: You think when I was born at Home Affairs, I said, hey, put Matinane.
0: Why did your mother choose to put Matinane?
1: Because she wasn't married to my dad, Ungobo.
0: But then why would she not go with her current surname, Hatebe?
1: When you act like I was there in the office at Home Affairs when they were figuring it out.
0: These are conversations you have.
1: I think it's a cultural thing. I think genuinely, I think it was a cultural thing of like, oh, if you're not married, you're going to get the grandmother's surname.
0: Okay, I've never heard of that before.
1: Yeah.
0: Okay. Fuiza, is it Fuzia?
2: Hi, Tando and Mrs. It's Fozia.
0: Fozia. Yeah. Welcome. Talk to us.
2: So very interesting. I was born a Khan, and somehow along the way, I don't know how my mom met this guy dating, and then he registered me on his surname. Bear in mind, never married, no kids together, nothing. I don't know how it happened, but it happened. I was registered as a Dockwright. Similar to MCZ, don't know anybody in the blue sky by the surname of Dockwright. And for years and years, I hated the surname because obviously I was the only kid among six that had the surname in the family.
0: Sure.
2: Also, about 1920, tried changing my surname. Super long process, very expensive. And I was like, ugh, let be what must be. And by the grace of God, I married a Khan.
0: Oh, wow.
1: Oh, wow. I love that. Wow.
2: And no, we are not family at all.
0: I was about to ask, did you guys do like a DNA test, Zach?
2: Listen, when my first son was born 13 years ago, my mom and my husband's mom sat there and I'm like, ladies, it's a bit too late now. The child is born already.
0: Yeah.
2: But we're not family by blood.
1: And not related to
2: family
1: the,
2: by love.
1: And you're not related to the general either, eh?
0: Ha, ha, ha.
2: Listen, MCZ, we don't talk about stuff on the radio, right?
0: Fozia, you're fantastic. Thank you so much for the call. Adrian, how are you doing?
3: I am you guys.
0: Fantastic. Talk to us.
3: So yeah, basically my ex-husband phoned me up about 2 weeks ago, very disappointed. He actually washed his ID, so he reapplied for it. And he thought if we get divorced, he'll get his old surname back. Finding me very disappointed, saying, listen, yeah, I'm stuck with your surname. And I had like such a good laugh. Because now it's like his new partner needs to take my surname.
0: No. Adrian, hopefully, I mean, surely he can change his surname back to his original surname.
3: He can, but it's like a process, like you know. It's a process. And I don't know. Well, it's up to them. But I had a good laugh when he phoned me about it.
0: You guys are all family now?
1: Yeah.
3: Yeah, well. Thanks, guys.
0: Thank you, Adrian. Thank you for the call.
1: I do think people don't understand how hard it is to change your surname.
0: So when you get married, what's the process?
1: So when you get married, of course, so we got married, I guess, technically 2 days before we got married. Because we had to do it at our lawyer's office with doing the ANC stuff. Anti-nuptial stuff.
0: Oh, I thought you were DA.
1: Stuff. Not, yeah, I am. No, anti-nuptial stuff. But so when you get there and you've got the person who actually can do all the marriage stuff, they ask you, what surname? What's easy, which is crazy to me, is that you can take your wife's surname. That's not a hard thing to do. You can't create a surname. You can't decide that you both now, once you're joined, want to become this other surname.
0: Jones,
1: or even if it's like Hatebe, which is my mom's surname anyway, or even if I wanted to take my dad's surname, Ngobo. It's very difficult.
0: But isn't it easier then to take for her to take on your registered surname?
1: Yeah, that's the easiest. Yeah. That's a standard thing. That's why that's yeah.
0: Which is what easy. You guys did.
1: Exactly. So she has my surname, yes. Which eventually we'll all have to change.
0: But
1: we
0: want to James.
1: No.
0: No, I'm asking to what, James. Oh.
4: 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Yeah, that's not just a drumstick. 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

0: It's Ed Sheeran. Bad Habits on 947. 10 minutes before we hit 4 o'clock, you know how we follow AFCON, we follow the World Cup. I always say it's important that we rally behind Banyana Banyana as well. And we'll continue to do so, even though they've, you know, fallen at their first hurdle, going down 2-1 to Tanzania in their opening WAFCON game. And really, it was a massive upset in the context of the tournament, because Banyana Banyana entered as the favourites to land a victory.
1: Hey, listen. Bafana Bafana at the World Cup also lost their first game, made it out of group round. So I'm like, okay, it's okay to lose your first. Maybe you're just getting your feet, you're getting steady, and then it's...
0: I don't know if that's a fair or an okay comparison, because the one is WAFCON, the one is the World Cup. Do you know what I mean?
1: The Springboks have gone to lose the first game of the World Cup and then won it.
0: But that's the World Cup, and this is WAFCON. That's what I'm saying. I don't know if you can compare the two stages. But joining us on the line is football analyst and editor of Soccer Beat, Suzy Mbebe. Suzy, is that a fair comparison to say, you know what, it's okay that the girls, you know, lost the first game, perhaps it was nerves, and compare it to South Africa losing at the World Cup in their first game?
2: I mean, yeah, I mean, they are absolutely, for us to just have a premise to work from, you know, that there's still something to salvage in the tournament. In that essence, I think we can go with that for sure and say it's not all lost. It's good to lose this game if there's a game to lose.
0: Yeah, but where did we lose control in this first game?
2: The other team was just better prepared, wanted it more. They had one or two individuals that could do it on the day and switched on the day and turned it on the day. We were unlucky with ours. Our superstars didn't turn it on when they needed to, or it didn't just, that last touch was missing. So it was just those little things that do make a difference at a level like this. And I'm sure the girls will look back and say, it was not us there. It was not completely us. It was not Banyana Banyana that was expected.
0: I don't know. I'm a little bit biased with this. Like, I sort of expect more from Banyana Banyana than I do from Bafana Bafana.
2: Oh, yeah.
0: Right? I mean, they know what it takes to win a WAFCON title. But from a psychological perspective, how important is then the response after an opening defeat? And what will the coaching staff be focusing on over the next couple of days?
2: We have to be fair to the girls and say things have not been made easier for them since they reached their pinnacle, which was winning their first match at a World Cup, getting those first points. You know, it was a memorable World Cup that they played down under. You know, we'll never forget that. But since then, nothing much has been done to elevate their game and give them better treatment, better this, better that, or exposure to better things. You know, they've been allowed to coast through the past 2 years. Actually, sometimes even working against some really tough conditions. So we have to be fair to the girls and say they have to just dig deep and forget that there were difficulties leading up to this tournament. There's no opportunity to cry about it. It won't help them while they're there. You know, they must just know that while we don't understand the full picture, they've got our full backing here in South Africa.
0: I think it's also, it's just a case of dusting yourself off and trying again. And perhaps it's them knowing that all of South Africa is behind them that will give them the encouragement that they need going forward. Suzy, thank you for your time. Suzy Mbebe is a football analyst and editor of Soccer Beat.

0: Steven Sanchez, Sweet Love on 947 Driver Tando. You guys, Msisi's on the lotto tomorrow. He's on the, he's on the lotto.
1: I'm a big deal. I'm a really big deal.
0: I was going to say you're on the money, but not quite.
1: No. I'm on the lotto draw. It's like a childhood dream. You know when we grew up watching like Nimrod and Nkosi?
0: Yeah.
1: And you'd always have like a celebrity guest.
0: So what do you have to do?
1: I don't know. I think I'll just press a button that lets the numbers come out.
0: Are you going to talk?
1: I hope so.
0: We're going to have to practice, my brother, because you're going to embarrass us on national television.
1: No, I think it's going to go well. I just wish, like, yeah.
0: Do you think, and just between you and I, because you pressing the button tomorrow.
1: Yeah.
0: If I play.
1: No.
0: You can't.
1: No, especially with this new one that Sizakai is doing. Because remember, for a while it was like digital, so you didn't know what was going on.
0: Mm-hmm.
1: This one, you're watching the ball come out. Like, there's no rigging.
0: But if
1: the
0: you
1: lotto.
0: Manifest.
1: Okay.
0: Like if in your mind you think Tando is winning this one, and then you press every time you know.
1: Yeah, I mean maybe.
0: Yeah,
1: maybe.
0: I think
1: depends on your surname.
0: I think that could work. Anyway, someone else who's won the lotto is of course Tabudi Teddy. Just you know, rolling around Johannesburg, hanging out with the rich and the famous. I heard that Tabudi Teddy went to the F1 with Nomsa Mombatha.
1: Oh yeah. I heard that last night when Alex Albon was here in South Africa, the person introducing Alex to South Africa and to the president was Tabudi Teddy.
0: But Tabudi Teddy was with a family yesterday, so where did she find the
1: time? That's where they took them.
0: The family?
1: Yeah.
0: Okay, well then we'll catch up with them on the other side of four. 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Your Pick and Pay trolley, of course. Shop like a champion so you can eat like one too.
1: So in Sandton, there's bumper-to-bumper traffic on Grayston Drive between Benmore and Catherine Street. While in Protea Glen, you can expect some delays on the N12 West from the R554 to the R558. Edenvale, bumper-to-bumper traffic on the R24 West from Edenvale Road to the Galulis Interchange. If you do want to let me know about anything else you see out there, 072-702-1702.
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2: EFF makes direct appeal to the Concord and National Treasury to release previously frozen municipal funding. Good afternoon, I'm Lulu Thando Ngeno. We begin with news just in. The EFF is approaching the Constitutional Court to appeal a High Court interdict which stopped impeachment proceedings against President Cyril Ramaphosa. The party joins the African Transformation Movement, which has also approached the Apex Court to appeal Friday's ruling by the Western Cape High Court, granting Ramaphosa's application to interdict the inquiry. The parties have challenged the High Court for blocking the inquiry from proceeding, pending Ramaphosa's review application of the independent panel report that led to the inquiry. Finance Minister Enoch Godongwana says the decision to release previously frozen municipal funding is aimed at protecting residents from disruptions to basic services. Earlier today, National Treasury confirmed it will release the remaining 7.1 billion rand in equitable share funding later this week. The money forms part of the July equitable share allocation that was initially withheld from 69 municipalities over serious financial failures. These include unpaid debts to Eskom and water boards, unfunded budgets and irregular, fruitless and wasteful expenditure. Godongwana says the money will be released even though many municipalities remain in breach of financial management laws.
3: The equitable share is an important source of funding for the basic services, particularly service provided for poor households. National Treasury must therefore balance its constitutional responsibility to enforce financial management requirements with the need to avoid communities carrying the immediate consequences of failure by municipality.
2: And lastly, the man allegedly behind a deadly attack near Berlin's Pride Parade pledged allegiance to the Islamic State group. Abdul Balat ploughed a rented minivan into a crowd just hundreds of meters from the parade before he crashed into a tree. A 65-year-old woman was killed in the attack and 29 other people were injured. According to German media, Abdul Balat recorded a video on Saturday, the day of the attack, pledged his allegiance to the extremist organization. Police found the 21-year-old's phone inside the car alongside a sheath for a machete he is believed to have used to attack more people after leaving the vehicle. Gold is trading at $4,033.86 an ounce. The rand's at 16.75 to the dollar, 22.27 to the pound, 19.04 to the euro. Brent oil is at $85.21 a barrel. A partly cloudy Wednesday with isolated rain and showers in Gauteng tomorrow. Johannesburg drops to an overnight low of 5 degrees, peaking at 17. Pretoria 7 and 20. And Vereeniging 3 and 18 degrees. The top story in EWN this hour. The EFF is approaching the Constitutional Court to appeal a High Court interdict which stopped impeachment proceedings against President Cyril Ramaphosa.
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4: Good afternoon, I'm Tholakele Mganga. Desiree Ellis admits that Banyana Banyana were too slow in their build-up, having suffered an opening WAFCON campaign defeat to Tanzania. It was the second consecutive tournament that South Africa failed to beat the Tigwa Stars, who secured a first-ever competition win.
5: The game was slow. When we were in transition, instead of going forward, we went backwards. And in that way, they reorganized themselves. The way we conceded, I think we could have defended better on both occasions. But the chances we created, we should have at least have got a lot more shots on target, but also the shots on target either side of the goalkeeper that's in the back of the net. So, you know, we were a bit wasteful in front of goal.
4: The PSL have granted Mamelodi Sundowns' request to have their opening Betway Premiership fixture against Marumo Gallants postponed following the disruption of their pre-season preparations. The Brazilians were scheduled to host the fixture at Loftus-Versfeld on Saturday, but it's now been moved to the 19th of August after their season build-up was affected by the death of midfielder Jaden Adams. Masandawana's first local fixture will now be the MTN 8 quarterfinal against Polokwane City on the 8th of August. Switching to Europe, where Zinedine Zidane has been confirmed as France's head coach, while his first competitive fixture in charge will be a Nations League trip to Turkey on the 25th of September. He succeeds Didier Deschamps, who was Les Bleus' longest ever serving manager after spending 14 years in the role. For Italy, they've appointed Roberto Mancini as head coach for a second time, as he's tasked with revitalizing the Azzurri, who've missed out on the last three World Cups. The news comes after Paolo Maldini left his role as technical director following the decision not to appoint Andrea Pirlo. He and advisor Leonardo quit just 16 days after the Italian Federation made the official announcement of the appointment. Thola Gilimganga, Eyewitness News Sport.
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6: Turn it up! 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
8: I did everything here. I started call screening overnight, so I would go out clubbing and at 2 o'clock in the morning.
6: When did you go clubbing? 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
6: I think we all have things that happen in our lives where even in the moment you're just like, oh my goodness, this reads like a movie.
9: It's a movie.
6: It could even be your own like private love life. What's it's your so movie?
9: Mine would probably be about what goes on my street. 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
9: There's one lady and they should just make a movie about her. 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
6: Okay.
9: 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Mm-hmm. Before it even came up, she said, hey, Diwali's on the way. I don't want to hear any nonsense. Any of you
6: she's forewarning you to say, listen, don't you dare.
9: And my funniest was randomly, she goes, hey guys, I hurt my knee. Does anyone know a doctor? Also, can somebody drop me off because my daughter's in Pretoria?
1: 947 Drive with Tando.
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0: We've spoken about getting married and starting our own family. He saved up 150,000 deposits for a new house, but he doesn't want me to be part of it. You know, he doesn't want me on the paperwork. He keeps telling me it's still going to be our house, but I'm struggling to understand why after 8 years together, he doesn't want us to buy it jointly. Well, I'm just torn between trusting that this is just a practical financial decision and wondering if it's a sign that he's not fully committed into our relationship and our future.
1: My question is, why is it a practical financial decision? Surely the practical financial decision is, okay, baby, we're buying this house together, meaning it's in our names, meaning we go halves on the house.
2: No, I'm absolutely on the man's side of that story.
1: Explain.
2: So she said that, of course, they're going to move in together, but he's putting in the 150,000 rand deposit. I think it is perhaps one of the dumbest things you could ever do, to buy a house with somebody who you're not married
1: to. I think it's also
2: a girlfriend.
1: No, for the woman's side, it's also the dumbest thing to do is to move in with a man who does not put your name on the title deed.
2: I'm assuming they already live together. Right? And now he's buying a house. So maybe they were in a loft apartment somewhere in Four Ways, right? And now they're finally buying a house. Well, he's buying a house and he's going, okay, but it's going to be in my name. Yes, and by the way, you can always change those things later. But right now, I'm buying it in my name. I'm the one who's putting the deposit down.
1: It's your house.
2: It's my house. But you can live there. You can contribute.
1: Fine. As long as, but you see now, you're being honest and saying it's your house. He's saying it's our house, which is not true because one, they're not married. So how can it be their house?
2: I think when people say our house, it's also sometimes sentimental.
1: Like you our know, like, home.
2: Exactly. Like I remember when my wife first moved from Durban, my girlfriend at the time, when we lived in Four Ways at the house there. This is our home. This is our house.
1: But
2: I get that.
1: Say things didn't work out between the two of you. Where was she going to go?
2: To Durban. Where else must you go?
1: My advice to Anonymous would be, it's fine, no problem. Just buy yourself an apartment. You know, if you work, what are you doing with your money? Make rental income, get an apartment, get somebody, a tenant in there. And then if, God forbid, because of course we hope in marriage and in relationships that things go well, but in case they don't go well.
2: Yeah, easier said than done. And I think what's probably going on in their relationship at the moment, and is the case with a lot of relationships, is that you're splitting bills. So you have a shared apartment, right? That you're both renting. I pay half, you pay half, seven there. And now we have this little place
1: that's
2: together.
1: That's fair.
2: He's now said, I've saved 150,000 rand. I'm going to put a deposit down on a home. It's going to be under my name.
1: When are you going to put a deposit down on my finger? When are you marrying me? Because where am I going? No. Oh, come on. It feels like a trap to me. Have you been in a situation where you're not legally married to somebody and you go into a bond? And I mean, it sounds nice, right, as a lady, because then you don't have to pay anything. Mm-hmm. You live in this beautiful house. But long term, I don't know if it's smart.
2: But even married people. I know a lot of married people who then one of the partners own the house. Even though, like I say, married and they bought it once they were married. But the name on the title is only one of them.
1: But at least with marriage, you're sort of protected, no?
2: No.
1: There's like accrual or you, whatever it is.
2: Yeah, the ANC.
1: Correct. So then now that we've bought the house after we've gotten married, if, God forbid, we do split up, I have some sort of a stake to this property. Whereas if you're just fat and sitting, I don't know. Give us a call. 011-88-38-947.

0: disclosure. Sam Smith, Omen on 947, 12 after 4. I think a couple of weeks ago, we spoke about property and where we stand with property. What then happens when a partner wants to buy property, but without you in the title deed?
1: What? When you say partner, what do you mean?
0: Take a listen.
2: Hey guys, my boyfriend and I have been together for approximately 8 years, and we

0: Pitbull, Kesha, Timber on 947. 23 minutes after 4 o'clock, we're helping out Anonymous.
1: Hey guys, my boyfriend and I have been together for approximately 8 years, and we've spoken about getting married and starting our own family. He saved up 150,000 deposits for a new house, but he doesn't want me to be part of it, you know. He doesn't want me on the paperworks. He keeps telling me it's still going to be our house, but I'm struggling to understand why after 8 years together he doesn't want us to buy it jointly. I'm just torn between trusting that this is just a practical financial decision and wondering if it's a sign that he's not fully committed into our relationship and our future.
0: Yeah, I think another thing we forgot about is the 8 years factor, right? So for 8 years, this man has been indecisive. He's continuing to show patterns of not wanting to give you anything solid.
2: No, don't put that on a man. Why would you say he's indecisive?
0: What about him is decisive?
2: She just said they've had the conversation about marriage. So maybe they started dating young and only now they're like, okay, no. I'm in the place to get married.
0: No, he hasn't said that though. She doesn't say that.
2: She said, we've had the conversation about getting married.
0: Doesn't mean that he wants to just because you've had the conversation. You're assuming that because they've had the conversation, he said, yes, that's something I want to do.
2: Well, even better. Now he's decisive. He knows he doesn't want to get married at all.
0: So then where's he taking the poor girl?
2: Fat and sit.
0: No, man. Sash, good afternoon.
3: Hi there, how are you?
0: Fantastic. Talk to us.
3: Okay, great stuff. So I'm basically in a similar situation, but recently I found out about something called universal partnership. So my partner did exactly the same thing to me, purchased the house in his name, and obviously I do pay both. Utilities, groceries, stuff like that, take care of the child, maintain him. But it's a very difficult situation because, I mean, if this gentleman wants to do this now, then when marriage does come about, is he going to do it ANC?
0: Mm.
3: You know? And why is he doing this? Is he safeguarding himself because he sees forces maybe them divorcing or separating? It's quite difficult, though. Like, I'm not going to lie, it's very challenging for myself and my partner as well.
0: So, Sash, in your situation, has he or your partner said that they want to get married?
3: At the very beginning, no. From the onset, he said no. So it's just a baby, and then a house, and then no marriage, because he doesn't believe in marriage.
2: Yeah, but also the ANC thing, I think people mustn't take that the wrong way, Sasha. I always say to people, just because you have an ANC doesn't mean like I'm planning for divorce or I'm trying to screw you over in any sort of situation. I think it protects both people. And I'll give you the perfect example. When I got into my marriage, my wife still to this day has the best credit score and nothing's wrong with her. I've always been in risky business. So I've always been an entrepreneur. And I always knew that if the bank came after me, they can't come after her.
0: But with
2: or whatever it may be. So that's why I did the ANC.
0: In your instance, you're not even married, so the ANC is not even a conversation.
3: Not even a conversation. But it did come about, obviously, you know, at some point, like if we were to cross that bridge. But clearly that's not going to happen, and I'm okay with that.
0: How long have you guys, if I may, been living together?
3: For about 4 years.
0: And how, when you sit in silence by yourself, and you think about where you're at, what are your true feelings and emotions?
3: I'm actually really not happy about it, to be honest. Because, I mean, initially, you know, from when we initially discussed it, everything was all rosy. And, I mean, you know, you're excited about this. And then when reality hits, you're like, what am I actually doing here?
0: You know what it is at the end of the day? I don't think it's even a financial thing. I think, Sasha, it's like a sense of belonging. It's like, where do I belong? Where it feels concrete and it feels safe.
2: Where's home?
0: Where's home? You know, like, you know your parents aren't going to kick you out when you live in their house. And in this situation, Sasha, you just don't feel safe.
3: I don't. To be honest, I don't. But, yeah. So that's just my take on it. And I'm, you know, sometimes I do have my days where I think about it and I'm like, oh, this is where I want to be. Actually, no, it's not where I want to be. I want more. And yeah, it's just very unsettling.
0: And I think, I imagine also for somebody watching from the outside, they're like, how, Sash, what are you complaining about? You don't have to pay a bond. You're just, you know, helping towards utilities and groceries, but there's no big amount that you need to pay.
3: And take care of the child and daycare fees and medical aid and, you know, all of that. So everything does add up. So it's a tough one, hey?
0: Sure. Sash, thank you for sharing your story with us. Candace, good afternoon.
4: Hi, Tando. How are you guys?
0: Fantastic. You've got advice.
4: Yes, I do have advice. So I was in a similar situation and as a caller previously as well. And I think, like, Anonymous shouldn't take it to heart. If she feels like this is an unsafe situation and there's no surety, then all she needs to say to him is, okay, fine, I'm not on the title deed, but then she isn't paying anything towards the bond. He should pay the bond. And then if she has that kind of leftover money earlier, what you said, then she should invest it into a property, her own, like, apartment, and get a rental income from that.
0: Is that what you're doing, Candace?
4: Yes, I'm on my way to invest in a property. But, yeah, I didn't sign my name on the title deed. He did put the money down for the deposit. We're married now. Everything's fine. Like, I feel secure in the relationship. Yeah. But then we've always just agreed that I don't pay towards the bond.
2: Oh, okay. But here's my devil's advocate in that situation. Once again, is like, if me and you, Candace, were dating and we lived together in an apartment, a two-bedroom, whatever it may be, we were splitting the rent already. So already you had to pay something to somebody, and it was never your house. You were paying to another landlord.
0: But it wasn't your house either.
2: Okay, but it was a random landlord.
0: Yeah.
2: So what difference does it make?
0: The difference is it's now yours.
2: Okay, but it's not yours regardless.
0: No, in the same way the rental wasn't either yours or mine.
2: So we're both insecure now.
0: Why can't, exactly, we were insecure when we were renting. So now that we're buying, why can't we both be secure? Do you know what I mean? We're both insecure at rental, so let's both be secure at buying.
2: Okay, but can we both put down the deposit then?
0: That's fine.
2: No, obviously it's not, because the dilemma that we got through here, Anonymous doesn't have 150,000.
0: She didn't say that. Again, you're assuming she doesn't have 150,000. She says he saved 150,000. She didn't say me, I don't have. Had he asked for what's divided by 2, 150, 75,000. Had he said, baby, you take out 75, I'll take out 75, let's buy a house together. Absolutely, maybe Anonymous could have.
2: We don't know.
0: You can't think the opposite.
2: Yeah, but my thing with Sasha's call is genuinely the idea of, like, oh, now that it's your house, I'm not contributing towards whatever.
0: Of course,
2: like, when we lived together, when we were renting, we were both splitting the rent.
0: Of course, that shouldn't be the attitude, right? Where it's like, oh, now it's your house, so you.
2: Yeah, yeah.
0: Wherever I can help, I should help. Anyway, keep the calls coming. 011-883-8947. EW in traffic with Nissan. Some things deserve 5 stars. The Nissan Magnite is one of them. GNCAP 5-star rated from just 3,200 rands a month.
2: I don't want to hold up the headline, so let's quickly get into what's going on the roads. In Protea Glen, about a 20-minute delay that's on the N12 West from the R554 to the R558. In Protea Glen again, sluggish traffic on the R559 main road opposite GOG Gardens. And we'll wrap it up in the Joburg CBD, where there's slow-moving traffic on the M1 South from Kalani Benz to the Crown Interchange. If you do want to let me know about anything else you see out there, 072-702-1702.
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1: In the headlines, former head of IDEC Andrea Johnson has been accused of trying to throw her subordinates under the bus over the unit's unexplained investigation into the SAPS political killings task team. KwaZulu-Natal Police Commissioner Nhlanhla Mkhwanazi previously accused Johnson and IDEC of being part of a fight to disband the PKTT for ulterior motives. Johnson is currently testifying before the Matlanga Commission on IDEC's investigation into the PKTT. A married couple from Paarl have been handed 16 life sentences and an additional 12 years for the sexual exploitation of two 14-year-old girls. The Paarl Regional Court had found the husband and wife guilty of rape, human trafficking and sexual grooming. The couple has been added to the National Register for Sex Offenders. And Ariana Grande has filed a lawsuit against two unidentified hackers accused of stealing and leaking her unreleased music and private studio footage. The pop star claims the hackers gained access to the computers and mobile devices of her collaborations, stealing dozens of unreleased songs and photos before selling them online. According to court documents, around 45 unreleased songs were leaked in 2023 alone. Those are the headlines. More EWN at 5 or as it happens.
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0: as Samba, potential on 947, 20 minutes before we hit 5. And I guess that's why people move in, you know, unmarried to someone, because there's potential and you hope, you know, somewhere down the line there's going to be something solid. But when you then have dated for 8 years as per Anonymous, and he saves up 150,000 rands as a deposit and says, no, my love, don't worry, this is also your home, but there's no, your name is not attached to it, and neither are you married.
1: That's the beginning of the problems right there, is that why weren't you having those conversations all along?
0: Yeah, for 8 years, yeah. What was going on?
1: You know, when were you planning to buy a house or save up together? Or like, when was he going to tell you, Wootsie, this is what our plan is?
0: We listen, we don't judge, because TK, you in a similar situation.
2: Hi, Kwando. Yes, I am.
0: Mm-hmm.
2: And I must just say, at the beginning, because you are so hopeful that things would change, you carry on with the arrangement because you're hoping that things would change. But then I find myself in the same situation where I'm completely unhappy. Because the thing is, if money is your love language and you are in this prolonged situation where you are hoping that your partner's situation would change, you continue paying the bond for me. But then it makes me very miserable, I must just say.
0: So TK, what I'm understanding is, in your situation, you're the one who's paying the bond. You say he pays for the levies and some of the utilities.
2: Yes.
0: And when you guys have this conversation, what does he say?
2: Well, we've had it, and we've sort of settled to say, I've suggested that, can you, rather than we get another property where you are fully contributing to it and it's yours alone, and then you can rent it out, to continue staying together and being in this love relationship. And for me, I feel like that's what would work for me. And then my property is my property and his is his. Because otherwise, the situation that we have is that he doesn't have the property. So he becomes unhappy because he's contributing to the levies. But then I paid the deposit alone, and I'm still paying.
0: Wait, he's unhappy that he has to pay levies?
2: He's unhappy that his name is not on the bond.
0: But how did that happen?
2: He was not in a position to buy a house.
0: Okay.
2: Time,
0: you know? Okay. And are you guys married, TK?
2: We are not married.
0: So what are you going to do?
2: Then, please tell me what should I do.
0: Yo, TK. Mzizi, you a man in a relationship. Of course, situations change. Sometimes it's looking good for me. Sometimes it's, you know, looking good for him. In this case, when they got into the relationship, TK was able to secure a bond. But now he's upset because it's like, it's not my house, but I'm living here.
1: I will say to men in general, ego is not your amigo. I mean, when we started our first business with my wife, she had to take out the loan.
0: There we go.
1: Because I was not in a position to do that myself, you know? And so eventually you have to figure it out and let go of ego, man. And I think it's slightly different, of course, when you talk about property and your dwelling that you're going to be in. But I think it's like you need to have these difficult conversations with your spouse or your girlfriend at the time, whoever it may be, your long-term partner, about what the plan is going forward. And just let go of your ego, man.
0: TK, does he want to get married?
2: He wants to get married, Thando, but the problem is with me right now. As I don't know if I'm selfish to be dragging my feet, but more than anything for me, to be quite honest, the reason why I'm dragging my feet is because of the financial situation that we have right now. And I'm like, I don't want to get into the situation.
0: Okay.
2: Yes, you do love a person, but you're like, I feel that the financial aspect is not speaking to me.
0: And is he in a position to buy another property if, like, as per your suggestion now?
2: It's very tough, Thando. It's not. I wouldn't say that. I wouldn't.
0: I'm stressed.
1: But why are you stressed? Like, it's such a weird conversation. It's tough. Society is a crazy thing. But I think to myself, even this conversation we're having now, roles reversed. No one's stressed. No one's, like, having any issues about what's going on. You know what I'm saying?
0: But that's not what she wants.
1: Okay.
0: That's not what she wants.
1: Then she shouldn't have picked a different man.
0: Then
1: she should have picked a different
0: partner.
1: Then
0: I think she must be honest with herself, because it's so difficult to love someone.
1: 100%.
0: If that is not a priority for you, then that's perfect. But if it makes you miserable, then you have to be honest with yourself.
1: And it works in both directions. Like, I know a lot of guys who want their woman or their wives, to be working and financially independent. And then you get traditionalists. Like, I'm somewhat of a traditionalist. I don't care if my wife works or not. You know, that's my thing to do. So I think she needs to make the same decision of like, what is it that you want?
0: Yeah.
1: Is that the right man for you?
0: TK, good luck. Thank you so much for sharing that with us. Kirsch, you say the lady must buy her own apartment.
3: Hi, guys. Yeah, it's the first thing I noticed is that all the girls calling in and yes. No guys calling
0: yes.
3: in.
0: Yes.
3: But what I want to say to the anonymous caller is that, and all the girls out there, because I think women have this deep intuition, please listen to your gut. Mm. If your gut or your conscience or your Holy Spirit, whatever you believe in, whatever you want to name it, don't ignore it. I promise you, it's almost 100% accurate. And have your own money, buy your own apartment. You can still be in love, because in the future, people change all the time. A guy can wake up, a girl can wake up one day and say, oh, I'm just having a bad day. Please, can you leave my house? This is my house. Then you're an educated girl on the road. Girls, we can do better.
0: So, Kirsch, how would you then apply that sort of thinking when it comes to, say, they were married? If they were married in a similar situation, you're married, your husband is saying, as a wife, I'm buying us this home. I will pay the bond. You just worry about groceries and making sure the kids are fine. As a woman, then must you always in the back of your mind be mindful that he might change his mind one day?
3: I think I'm going to allude back to what MCZ says. It depends what type of partner. Key word, partner. Very important in marriage. He must be a partner, and these difficult conversations must be had. How much of debt do you have? Whose house this is? Trust me, I'm married for 15 years. These are very crucial conversations. Love is not going to come and rescue you from all the legalities.
0: And who
3: There's
0: pays,
3: no rainbows and unicorns.
0: Who pays the
3: thing.
0: Bond there, Kirsch? Kirsch?
3: We both do.
0: Okay, beautiful.
3: Yeah.
0: Partnership. Yeah. All right, Mpumi, we're going to wrap it up with you. You say she mustn't live with a man.
4: Yeah, no, I'm 38 years. You know, I would fall on my armpit. These men are playing chess and we are playing checkers, guys. And we should have listened to abazali. My mom always says, you know, I don't know how to translate.
0: The alcohol changes, the man changes in your life like alcohol changes in your stomach.
4: Exactly. So directly translated. I don't think she should pay towards the bond. It's his house. If he thinks that he's the man and he should do that. Otherwise, because she's then basically a tenant that has contributed to his mortgage. Otherwise, if he wants it to be both their home, he should put the deposit into the house, and then she can pay for the transfer fees and the
0: yes.
4: lawyer costs.
0: Correct. I think that's fair enough.
4: Yes, and then if their credit scores are both aligned, then they can both apply for the house. Or you can say, okay, I put in the deposit and you didn't put anything, transfer cost, what? Mm-hmm. Then you as a guy pay the reduced installment and I pay the other portion.
0: Yeah, okay.
4: And I think
0: okay, fair enough. And Mpumi, thank you so much for the call. We have to leave it there. On the way, of course, PIC is under pressure, right? Governance crisis raises questions over Africa's biggest asset manager. And I think there's so much information overload of South Africans. Like, we're learning what IDEC is. We're learning what the PIC is. So we're going to break it down next.
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0: GK and Reason on 947 Drive with Tando. So over the last couple of days, the Public Investment Corporation, otherwise known as the PIC, has been in the news a lot lately. So has IDAC. And I mean, it would be disingenuous to assume everyone knows what it is all the time, or what these new terminologies that we are learning thanks to the commissions that are happening. But basically, the PIC is a state-owned asset management firm that invests funds for public sector entities like government employees, pension funds. So the people affected would be public sector workers. So whether it be teachers, healthcare workers, police officers, administrative staff. And really what's happened is that it's been plunged into one of the biggest governance crises in its history. There's a whistleblower report that led to precautionary suspension of CEO Patrick Dlamini. The financial regulator basically launched an investigation. The board chair, David Masondo, stepped down. And Finance Minister Enoch Godongwane has since moved to dissolve the board entirely. So we're asking, what has brought Africa's largest asset manager to this point? Joining us now on the line is EWN reporter Annelise Fandese. Annelise, thank you so much for speaking with us.
1: Good afternoon, Tando. Thank you so much for having me.
0: So literally, just in a matter of weeks, how did we get here?
1: So, as you've mentioned, the PIC is Africa's largest asset managers. It manages over 3.6 trillion rand, and one of their main clients is the Government Employees Pension Fund. But what's important to note, though, is that at this stage, there's no indication that pension money is missing or that investments are under threat. The crisis is mostly about governance and leadership rather than the money itself. So how did we get here? Current crisis began with a whistleblower complaint that raised allegations against CEO Patrick Dlamini, right? So based on that complaint, the board has placed Dlamini on precautionary suspension while an independent investigation could take place. So the whistleblower, among other things, flags improper conduct by Patrick Dlamini. Although the PIC has not publicly detailed the specific allegations, the reports, they've referred to them as allegations of impropriety. But they've also stressed that Dlamini's precautionary suspension is not a finding of guilt. Mm-hmm. In the midst of it all, there is the handling of the Lanseria Airport dispute. So the whistleblower, according to our understanding, questions how the PIC dealt with the long-running dispute over its investment in Lanseria Airport. So that's one of the main things that were flagged in that whistleblower report. So now Dlamini is in the High Court, and he is looking to overturn his suspension, arguing that the board acted unlawfully and didn't allow for, or follow rather, proper process.
0: Also, Annelise, there was something in the news about a cash amount, a big in millions, that went to an account that nobody can account to or for regarding Lanseria.
1: So that was regards to Lanseria, yes. The PIC had reported that it had paid an amount to Alcopalco to buy over its shares to take over from Alcopalco's stake of the airport. But then there's a report also that came out after that report came out that there is no proof that the money had actually landed in Alcopalco's account. So now that raises questions around Ukatego, who is Alcopalco's director. So there's also question marks around that. We have not fully looked into that entirely.
0: So then Annelise, it begs the question if it's just a governance issue or is indeed a money-related issue, which I'm sure we'll see in the weeks to come. Thank you so much for speaking with us. That's EWN reporter Annelise Fandese. EWN traffic brought to you by OutSurance in partnership with 947.
2: Let's kick it off in the east when Edenvale, there's bumper-to-bumper traffic on the R24 West. That's from the Macro store all the way to the Galulis interchange. In Kempton Park, some delays on Modderfontein Road between Lowry and Parkland Drive. In Protea Glen, 20-minute delay on the N12 West from the R554 to the R558. And we'll wrap it up in the Joburg CBD with a slow-moving traffic that's on the M1 South from Killarney Bends to the Crown interchange. If you do want to let me know about anything else you see out there, there, 072-702-1702.
0: 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Fortunately, the OUTrans pointsmen are there to save the day. These heroes in green and purple have been easing traffic congestion for the last 20 years. It's the OUTrans pointsmen helping you get to where you need to be quickly and safely. Just another way you always get something out. In proud partnership with 947, show them some love online using the hashtag PointsmanLove. 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
10: EFF approaches Concord to appeal Ramaphosa impeachment decision. An Australian-based drug trafficker jailed for life. Good afternoon, I'm Lulu Thando Ngeno. The EFF is approaching the Constitutional Court to appeal a High Court interdict which stopped impeachment proceedings against President Cyril Ramaphosa. The party joins the African Transformation Movement, which has also approached the Apex Court, to appeal Friday's ruling by the Western Cape High Court, granting Ramaphosa's application to interdict the inquiry. The parties have challenged the High Court for blocking the inquiry from proceeding, pending Ramaphosa's review application of the independent panel report that led to the inquiry. Babalunde reports.
11: The Western Cape High Court ruling is facing another challenge as parties continue their legal fight to have the impeachment inquiry against President Ramaphosa continue. The EFF's direct approach to the Concord comes a few days after the ATM's Vuyo Zungula approached the same court to seek clarity and appeal the earlier interim interdict. The ATM said the interim interdict is appealable because the Constitutional Court granted an appeal of an interdict regarding the Gauteng e-tolls back in 2012. The EFF has confirmed to EWN that it is appealing the High Court interdict just a day before the Section 89 Committee's scheduled meeting tomorrow. The MK party has not yet indicated whether it will also appeal, but the party says it is receiving legal advice on the ruling. Baba Londenze, Eyewitness News.
10: The relationship between the Investigative Directorate Against Corruption and controversial Member of Parliament Fidel Adams has come under the spotlight at the Madlanga Commission. It's emerged that in May last year, IDAC officials sent summons to the SAPS Political Killings Task Team demanding the names and records of the police officers that arrested the politician from the National Coloured Congress Party. Former head of IDAC Andrea Johnson has told the Madlanga Commission today that the summons was sent without her knowledge. Tabiso Goba reports.
12: National Coloured Congress Congress Member of Parliament Fadil Adams is the one who laid the complaints which kick-started IDEC's investigation into senior crime intelligence officers. In May this year, members of the SAP's Political Killings Task Team travelled from Durban to Cape Town to arrest Adams on charges of fraud and defeating the ends of justice. A document before the Madlal Commission shows a few days after Adams' arrest, IDEC officials sent summons to SAPs requesting the names of the PKTT members who effected the arrest, the cost of the trip, their travel documents and other related documents. Andrea Johnson, who was head of IDEC at the time, says she wasn't aware of this. The summons were signed by IDEC Deputy Head Santos Manilal and Senior IDEC Investigator Brian Padiachi. Tabiso Koba, Eyewitness News.
10: And lastly, an Australian-based drug trafficker has been sentenced to life in prison. Kazim Hamid was deported from Australia to Iraq in 2023, where he was arrested in January this year in response to an official request from Australia. He's linked to transnational organized crime gangs involved in drug trafficking, money laundering, murder and kidnapping, among other crimes. Hamid's sentence includes the confiscation of his movable and immovable assets in accordance with the law. Gold is trading at $4,033.86. An ounce. The rand's at 16.75 to the dollar, 22.27 to the pound, 19.04 to the euro. Brent crude oil is at $85.21 a barrel. A partly cloudy Wednesday with isolated rain and showers in Gauteng tomorrow. Johannesburg drops to an overnight low of 5 degrees, peaking at 17, Pretoria 7 and 20, and Vereeniging 3 and 18 degrees. The top story in EWN this hour. The EFF is approaching the Constitutional Court to appeal a High Court interdict which stopped impeachment proceedings against President Cyril Ramaphosa.
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13: Good afternoon, I'm Tholakele Mganga. Desiree Ellis believes that the clash against Ivory Coast will be like a final as Banyana Banyana go in search of a win that will keep alive their WAFCON title hopes. They opened their Group B campaign with a 2-1 loss to Tanzania, who secured their first ever victory in this competition. And a lot is on the line for South Africa going into the Friday's encounter, as they know that the tournament semi-finals will secure qualification for next year's World Cup.
14: Another physical team from West Africa. Positives that you can take out of it, you know, it's creating many opportunities. You know, that's a plus for us. In the second half, we were better on the ball, but we know how good we can be on the ball. And we have to be at our absolute best. And I think defensively, some screws that we can tighten there, because the way we conceded, you know, we could have done better in both situations. So one from a transition, better in those situations. So that's what we need to do better.
13: In the PSL, Rile Mofokeng was the big winner at last night's annual awards as he was named Footballer, Players, Player and Young Player of the Season. The 21-year-old beat former Orlando Pirates teammate Oswin Apollos and Mamelodi Sundowns midfielder Teboho Mokoena to the most prestigious individual awards of the night. And with the Betway Premiership season kicking off on Saturday, his former coach Arislam Madu has discussed how the defending champions will approach the upcoming campaign without the services of the influential forward.
15: Rile was an important player for the club. If you can just see the data, his involvement in our chance creation, it was huge. But I believe it's important to find out the profile that maybe can take the lead. And we are not all the time speaking about individualities. It's important to speak about a collective. It's what we tried in Spain to work. Many combinations, a lot of different profile in the middle, trying to see. I think we can have a good answer this weekend.
13: And at the Commonwealth Games, Danica Fenka broke her second African record as she touched the wall at 28.78 seconds. That's in the women's 50-meter freestyle heats in the Paris swimming. In the netball, Team South Africa cruised to a 78-30 win over Northern Ireland as they temporarily moved to the top of their pool. But it's Thursday's match against England that will decide their semi-final fate. Tholakele Mganga, Eyewitness News Sport.
16: Kids always up for an adventure. Then Tabuti's teddy bear and 947 want to come along.

0: Family Affair on 947, 11 after 5 o'clock, taking you back to the year 1996 today. Where Were You? And this track was the debut single by this band and launched them into global stardom, superstardom. The song introduced the group's famous girl power message, encouraging confidence, friendship, and female empowerment.
1: Oh, I'm Destiny's Child.
0: No.
1: Okay.
0: It reached number one in more than 35 countries, becoming one of the biggest selling singles by a girl group. The opening line, yo, I'll tell you what I want, what I really, really want.
1: Spice Girls! Yeah.

0: taking us back to the year 1996. It's the year in which South Africa adopted its new constitution. The Constitutional Assembly adopted South Africa's final constitution on the 8th of May in 1996. Benjamin Netanyahu was elected Prime Minister of Israel in May 1996, becoming the country's youngest Prime Minister at the time. Also, Bill Clinton wins the elections, defeating Republican Bob Dole in 1996 U.S. presidential election to secure a second term as president. Something else? Yeah, go for it.
1: Remember yesterday on the show, we were talking about the Spice Girls and we were like, where's Jerry Halliwell?
0: Yeah, Halliwell.
1: Like, Halliwell, whatever her name is. And we're like, we haven't heard of her forever because she had left the Spice Girls. Turns out, she is actually, and if you've ever watched Drive to Survive, you'll know that, she is Christian Horner's wife. The wife of the former, I guess, principal of Red Bull.
0: Okay.
1: So that's what she's doing right now.
0: Not doing too bad, seemingly.
1: Nope, not at all.
0: Independence Day also dominates the box office in 1996. Olympic glory in Atlanta. The Atlanta Olympic Games featured unforgettable moments, including Muhammad Ali lighting the Olympic cauldron in that year. The games were also overshadowed by the Centennial Olympic Park bombing, which killed two people and injured more than 100. In Africa, South Africa won the 1996 African Cup of Nations. Of course, on home soil, defeating Tunisia 2-0 in the final to claim their first continental title. Also, the DVD format was officially launched.
2: About something which could represent the future of home entertainment and digital storage generally. It's called the digital video disc, or DVD. I know what you're thinking. It looks just like a CD, but it's not. Using the latest developments in laser technology and digital compression, they can now squeeze the equivalent of 8 CDs onto one DVD like this. It's like squeezing a tower the size of Canary Wharf into a six-story building.
0: Mm.
2: And it means for the first time they can fit 2 hours of high-quality video on one little disc.
0: We'll do it again tomorrow. Different year, different song.

0: It's the Black Eyed Peas. Meet me halfway on 947, 21 minutes after 5 o'clock. Let's play Conbeat.
1: You know what you know.
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2: With Tanya.
0: All right, back for day number two after winning yesterday. Hello, Karen.
3: Hi.
0: Welcome back. You're playing against Koketso today. Koketso, welcome to Conbeat.
3: Hi, Tando. Hi,
4: Susie. Hey.
0: Great to have you both, ladies. Remember, there's only one rule here. You must say your name and wait for us to acknowledge you before you answer. The theme for today is all things soccer, because today is National Soccer Day. Mm. With that, game is officially on. All right, here we go. Question number one. The official song of the 2010 FIFA World Cup had millions... Karen.
3: Okay, so.
4: No.
3: Die.
4: Neither of you know the question.
0: Let's hear. Kiri Karen said her name. Okay. What is the answer, Karen?
3: Die.
0: And you saw? Okay, so do you want to give it a go?
3: Yeah, die.
0: No, guys, the official song of the 2010 FIFA World Cup had millions singing.
3: Oh, waka.
4: No, stop.
0: Let me finish the question.
3: Okay.
0: Had millions singing and dancing along. Name the artist behind it.
3: Koketso? Shakira.
0: That is correct. All right.
4: Die, by the way, is the current one.
0: Yeah, the Shakira Die Die song. All right. Question number two. The following has become one of the football's, one of football's most famous anthems. Can you name the team associated with it? Take a listen. Koketso?
3: Liverpool
0: is correct. Is that 2 points for Koketso? Mm-hmm, mm-hmm. All right, this means Karen, if Koketso gets the next one right, she wins this round. The most recent FIFA World Cup ended with a new champion in 2026. Name the winning
3: Karen.
0: Karen.
3: Koketso.
5: Spain.
0: Spain is correct. All right, question number four. South Africa's iconic football anthem, Shibobo, features or at least celebrates an artist, or rather a soccer player. Can you name the soccer player?
3: Koketso.
0: That is correct.
4: Come on.
0: That means it's done. Nicely done.
4: That's it.
0: It's done. Karen, you came back, but it was a little too late. Koketso had already it in the bag. Hard luck. Thank you so much for playing with us. It means, Karen, you come back for day number two. If you reckon you can beat Koketso, head over to PrimeMediaPlus.com.

0: It's Kygo, Whitney Houston, Higher Love on 947 Drive with Thando. 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We'll ask you an additional question. 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
1: All right, let's make our way to Claremont, where there's traffic pressure on Bremer Street. That's between Dustport Tunnel and R80. While in Queenswood, there's you can expect some delays on Gordon Road between Stranza and Nico Smith. In Edenvale, bumper-to-bumper traffic on the R24 West between the Macrostone and the Galulis Interchange. And we'll wrap it up in Kempton Park, where there's still some delays on Modderfontein Road between Lowry and Parkland Drive. If you do want to let me know about anything else you see out there, 072-702-1702.
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5: In the headlines, Finance Minister Inokotongwana says the decision to release previously frozen municipal funding is aimed at protecting residents from disruptions to basic services. Earlier today, National Treasury confirmed it will release the remaining 7.1 billion rand in equitable share funding later this week. The money forms part of the July equitable share allocation that was initially withheld from 69 municipalities over serious financial failures. The state's star witness in the case against former Parliament Speaker Nosvuyo Mampisa-Ngqakula has told the Pretoria High Court she paid the former minister to maintain their working relationship. Nombasa Ntsondwa Ndlovu is being cross-examined by Mampisa-Ngqakula's lawyers in the dock today. The former minister is facing 12 corruption charges and one of money laundering for allegedly soliciting 4.5 million rand from Ntsondwa Ndlovu, a defense force supplier. And French police have found the remains of five babies in a home in the south of the country. It's understood a 32-year-old woman's husband conducted a search of their home after discovering that she was pregnant very late into the pregnancy. He told the hospital, which informed the prosecutor's office. Those are the headlines. More EWN at 6 or as it happens.
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0: 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So today marks the very last day of Take a Lot More's More Sale Day.
1: Oh no!
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0: In the money. Come on
3: come
0: now.
3: On. Come on. Woo! Come on.
0: A girl who knows a good deal when she sees one. All right. 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
4: Mr. D.
0: Mr. D. Yes. That means a total winning of 5,000 rand. Enjoy it, Cherise. So nice. Have a beautiful evening. Congratulations to all of our winners throughout the week. Of course, walking away with a massive 5,000 rands. All thanks to Take a Lot More on 947. 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And of course, remember, it ends today. Here's Bruno Mars, I Just Might on 947.

0: It's Bruno Mars, I Just Might, on Abisha Zamzay. We do it every single Tuesday. Point of the game is to try and identify the name of the song, the name of the artist, as well as at least one featured artist. Getsy is back in the building as a adjudicator today.
1: Come on, okay.
0: All right, remember, Getsy, you keep the time, yeah? Okay. Who won last week, James? I did. Remember, you even gave up because you almost cheated.
1: Oh, yes. I had won and then I just decided not to cheat. So it is actually you.
0: Okay, so I go first. Here is my first song. Tando, Britney Spears, Give Me More.
1: Genuinely surprised.
0: Why?
1: Britney Spears doesn't strike me as your target audience.
0: Do you think we weren't hitting me, baby, one more time with the rest of South Africa?
1: In Protea Glen.
0: Absolutely.
1: Oh, okay. I had no idea.
2: Okay, but that was great in 3 seconds.
0: 3 seconds. All right, MCZ, can you beat 3 seconds? Here we go.
3: Hey, when I give you these keys, homeboy, don't move my car, man. I'm right in the front. You did. Don't move my shit, man.
0: Hey, baby, what's your name?
1: Oh, nah. No, it's not. Play it again.
0: Run it back.
3: Hey, when I give you these keys, homeboy, don't move my car, man. I'm right in the front. You did. Don't move my shit, man.
0: Hey, baby, what's your name? If you don't know it, you don't know it.
1: Play it. The rest of it.
4: It's your birthday. Oh, my. I know you're thirsty. Say hi.
1: Say, I have no idea. Like Trey Songz or somebody.
0: Yes.
1: Yeah, okay.
0: Yeah, you don't get that point, obviously.
1: Trey Songz, say,
0: All right, well done.
1: Thank you so much.
0: Okay, here's my next song. Can we pretend, Tando?
1: Stop it.
0: Airplanes. Can we pretend that airplanes and... it's B.O.B.
1: Mm-hmm.
0: Paper plane. No, not paper planes. Airplanes. B.O.B. Featuring, can we pretend that airplanes and
1: there's a 100% chance there's no way you get this.
0: I can really use a wish right now.
2: So the title is correct, the artist is correct. You just need a feature now.
0: It's B.O.B.
1: The lady who sings. I'll even give you the band she's in, and you still won't get it.
0: All right,
1: she's
0: James.
1: From Paramore.
0: I know her. Come on, give it to me for knowing what song it is.
1: Yeah, it's great.
0: Who's the artist?
1: You did also work like in 5 FM, so it makes
0: sense. I did.
1: Hayley Williams.
0: Hayley, I was never going to get that.
1: Yeah.
0: Okay, no point there. If you get this, we tie, James. Here we go.
5: Hello, baby, you called.
0: Come on.
1: Yeah, I know. It's stop it. It's Lady Gaga, Telephone, and Beyonce.
0: Probably one of the worst duets ever created.
1: I fully agree.
0: How long did he take?
2: That was 3:10.
0: 3:10. Okay, meaning we neck and neck. We'll do round number 2 of Beat Shazam. Here's DJ Kent, The Arrow, Spin My World Around on 947.

0: And the arrows spin my world around on 947. We're in the middle of Beach Shazam. Beach Shazam!
1: Beach Shazam! Beach Shazam! Beach Shazam!
0: I did that deliberately.
1: I know you. You hate me.
0: Remember, point of the game is to try and identify the song as quickly as you can, as well as any featured artist. It's one all so far. We'll play the second round next. 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
1: All right, let's take a look at what's going on your roads in Kempton Park. An accident seen on the R24 East. That's near the R21 merge, causing delays all the way from Edenvale Road. While in Edenvale itself, there's bumper-to-bumper traffic on the R24 West from Edenvale Road to the Galulis Interchange. We'll wrap it up in four ways where you can expect some delays on Winnie Mandela Drive between Witkoppen and Broadacres Drive. If you do want to let me know about anything else you see out there, 072-702-1702.
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0: If you just tuned in, we are in the middle of Beach Shazam. As it stands, 1 point to me, 1 point to MCZ. All right, here's my next song.
9: Hey, if you call me a star, maybe you're living in the dark. Maybe you're scared.
0: Oh.
9: I'm for you, okay?
0: It's dollar seven. Zani Wami, Azangi Bonin Tenjena. It's not that song. Oh, I don't know then.

0: It is Dollar 7.
1: Yes, it is.
0: Okay, what is the name of the song?
1: Stars.
0: Stars.
2: Stars
0: right.
2: Ebsu. We are shining at night like a Stars Ebsu.
0: Here's your next song, Msizi.
2: Okay.
0: Yeah, the ways are talking now.
2: Okay, okay. Keep going, keep going, keep okay. going. I've got all the time in the world. Black. It's easy. Black.
0: No, that's really inappropriate.
2: No, like,
0: you
2: no.
0: can't say that on the radio.
2: What can't I say?
0: You can't say that.
2: What
0: just
2: can't
0: give
2: I
0: us
2: say?
0: The name of the song.
2: Please. I was saying Blackie. You took it racistly, and that's what I was saying.
0: What's Black. The name of the song?
2: Blackie or Black?
0: So,
1: the lyrics, but the song is by Brown Dash.
0: Yes.
1: Featuring
0: Rest in Peace.
1: MTU.
0: La Vie.
1: I won't say that.
0: Hey, what a jam.
1: The song is Vroom Vroom.
0: Oh, Vroom Vroom.
2: And I was very close. Brown Dash, Black, those are colors that are really close to each other.
0: All right, here's my next song. Oh, I know the song. When I say she get it from her mama, I'ma say you fuck like body boot is bumper like don't be in the home. It's very nice. Tell me, is you down? Cause I'm trying to. It's one of the new age R&B artists, like
1: she's
0: a SZA.
1: The greatest of all rights.
0: I don't know.
2: It's like a her, SZA.
0: Yeah. SZA, please, when it's not your turn.
1: The rights for some of those artists.
0: Okay, who is it?
1: Victoria Monet.
0: Uh huh.
1: On my mama.
0: Yeah, this is another TikTok song. Just don't know who the artist is. Okay, no point in this round so far. Msizi, if you get this one, you win. Are you ready?
2: Mm-hmm.
0: Please, nothing inappropriate. There we go. We're out of time. We have to leave.
2: Oh, okay, stop it then. It is Bruno Mars and Anderson .Paak. They're grouped together, and it's... I'm a good slowly. It's the name of the song that's catching me.
0: Wow.
2: Up. I'm a leave the slowly.
0: Wow.
2: Yo, because I know it's Bruno Mars and Anderson .Paak.
0: Leave the door open.
2: Leave your door open.
0: Okay, so no point. We are tied. Very quickly, we're going to do the tiebreaker. Here we go. Tando. It's TLC Waterfall.
2: That's not fair.
0: On that note, we are out of here. Tomorrow, your chance went up to 20,000 rands on Anela and the Clerk.
2: Not fair, you can't press the buttons and pick. Anyway, one of the questions we will be asked tomorrow is Miley Cyrus, one of my favorite artists, is signed to a new record label. Which record label is
0: Sony.
2: It?
0: Sony.
2: No.
0: I don't know.
2: Atlantic. All Atlantic right. Records.
0: Okay. Use that tomorrow. We are out of here. 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And now for your last love. 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
5: Good evening, I'm Lulu Thando Ngeno. Former head of the Investigating Directorate Against Corruption, Andrea Johnson, has told the Matlanga Commission she doesn't know why she authorized a probe into the SAPS political killings task team. For much of today, Johnson has faced tough questions regarding IDAC's investigation into members of the PKTT. Tabiso Goba reports.
6: When Andrea Johnson appeared before the Parliamentary Ad Hoc Committee in November last year, she told MPs she was not aware of any IDAC investigation into the PKTT. However, a few months before her appearance in Parliament, specifically in April 2025, Johnson signed off on a summons which authorized IDAC to investigate members of the PKTT.
7: I was unaware of a PKTT investigation, and so I should have asked deeper questions. I cannot tell you why I didn't ask deeper questions. And what I'm saying is I'm not looking for an excuse for, I'm saying, should I have? I appreciate that I should have.
6: However, Commission Chairperson Buyiseli Madlanga says he feels Johnson is not telling them everything. Johnson says there was no undue influence in her actions. Thabiso Goba, Eyewitness News.
5: The state's second witness in the trial within a trial of alleged kingpin Vusumuzi Khetmatlala and four others has been accused of giving contradictory evidence and producing a fraudulent document. The matter is probing the admissibility of some evidence before the main trial, where the group faces 25 charges linked to three separate attempted murder cases. Political Tactical Response Team Commander Captain Pimi Alfred has been cross-examined in the Joburg High Court today about the arrest of accused number one, Musa Kekana. In earlier testimony, Tactical Response Team Commander Captain Sekhubela told the court he read Musa Kekana's rights at the scene where he was detained. However, under cross-examination, Sekhubela told the court Kekana's rights were read to him twice in the morning and later the evening, where he signed official documentation on the arrest. When pressed on this, he struggled to recall whether the police document was signed.
8: This document is a fraudulent document. You did not only made a mistake with the place, and I'm not going to repeat myself. There's various aspects that are not a true reflection of what transpired in the terms which is in conflict with your earlier evidence.
5: And lastly, French police have found the remains of five babies in a home in the south of the country. It's understood a 32-year-old woman's husband conducted a search of their home after discovering that she was pregnant very late in the pregnancy, he told the hospital, which informed the prosecutor's office. Further autopsies are said to be carried out after a forensic doctor confirmed that the bones belong to infants. A partly cloudy Wednesday in store for Gauteng tomorrow. Johannesburg drops to an overnight low of 5 degrees, peaking at 17, Pretoria 7 and 20, and Vereeniging 3 and 18 degrees. No Luthando Ngeno, Eyewitness News.
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10: Without any doubt, Marawa, coach of this season will definitely go to the coach of Orlando Pirates. Player of the season, Noma Ranjan, will definitely go to William Fugem, Marawa.
11: Are we even debating coach of the season?
12: The coach of the season has to go to the coach of Orlando Pirates.
13: I am an honest man.
11: So who would be the player's player of the season, do you think?
12: I put Rele there.
14: It's William Fugem. Back-to-back goals.
3: If it's shaking sport, we are already on it.
11: In this category, Rele Bohili Mofokeng, Orlando Pirates.
12: It's an honor being footballer of this season. I mean, this is considered as the best player last season, so I'm very honored and very motivated. Thank you to everyone, every coach, every player who helped me through this journey. Thank you very much. I hope this will motivate everyone, and yeah, I really appreciate it. I will never disappoint anyone. This will motivate me to go forward, and thank you very much.
15: Set piece, have you seen quite a few actually scored this season in the league? In from a Apollos, missed by Nduli. Jansen! Oh, that is some goal! Left footer from the 20-year-old. Now you know his name. That is some goal.
3: Hashtag MSW.
12: Robert, you've got a great man there in the studio, man. Coach Pizzo is just something else, you know. All I wanted to say is just to wish him all the best. You know, many people miscalculated Pizzo for being an arrogant person.
11: If not Pizzo Msimane to coach Bafana Bafana, then who?
16: Well, everybody has a right to coach Bafana, Rob. I know what Bafana coach is. I don't think Bafana coach is the only coach who spends the whole year playing 14 games a year. And then I sit home. Come on, man, the LFAs needs you. Go teach, go help in the federations, go help in the LFAs. I went to Eastern Cape, Eila Lane, Robo, last week. I found about 40, 50 coaches crammed in one area waiting for me to tell them about how to coach youth. They've been coaching for 20, before me.
17: Many opportunities for the South Africans this half. Couldn't be transformed into goals. And there comes the header! Equalizer for Sim Bambaniani. The Tanzanians cross here. The second goal transformed by number 3, Linus Ubamba Hasnat.
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11: All right, it's one of those days where I'm looking forward to our coach coming through for the very first time for our first sit-down interview, and I'm looking forward to it. Putimo Hafe is our guest tonight. So remember, as you always do, any questions or comments, the number is very, very simple. It's 0607-080484, 0607-080484. Then in just a few seconds from now, we're going to be chatting to another human being that deserves our praise. He is the PFL champion. Champengosi, you remember him when he was here? Hey, he is back again doing what he does best. The king of many nations. My goodness. Ngosi Ndebele. Also, if you watched over the weekend and you saw what he did, you want to be a part of this conversation. It is hashtag MSW. It's a Tuesday, Marawa Sports Worldwide, proudly brought to you by Hollywood Bets.
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11: teacher. 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
16: If you want the bogey players, Owen was here, St. John's, right? I would not be writing things when I don't understand what other people are doing. I sat with Sticks, the coach of the bogey.
11: Mzondile.
16: Yeah, Mzondile, tell me, how do you produce players? What are you doing, guys? I sat with the bogey players. I am telling you.
11: But you've also...
16: Two or three times, I asked them, I said, what is happening? I need to know. The successful, unbelievable.
11: You've also spent time with this gentleman.
16: Unbelievable.
11: To win a World Cup.
16: Unbelievable. You cannot, Rob, exclude the people who have done it. Ask Rassi, what has he done to do that? So these are the structures, these are the systems that are working. Come on, they're conquering the world.
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11: Certainly those smallanyana skeletons when it comes to this champion. Talk about to the streets of Diep Sloot, to the bright lights of Washington, D.C. You know, South Africa has another warrior flying the flag with pride. And this weekend, now the world witnessed the arrival of a new force on the global MMA stage as Unkosi, the king of many nations in Ndebele, delivered a breathtaking performance in his PFL global debut. I mean, he was faced with a late change of opponent. Imagine that you've been focusing on somebody else and last minute, there's a change of opponent. I mean, he never blinked, though. Instead, he produced a striking masterclass, dismantling the American Brandon Davis over three rounds to earn a commanding 30-26 unanimous points decision victory. And also announced himself as a genuine contender. So the reigning, oh my goodness, the reigning 2025 PFL Africa Bantamweight Champion. I mean, he showed exactly why Africa believes that he is destined for greatness. It was just about that precision. It was the composure, devastating timing, the world-class fight IQ that he had. And that performance had fans and pundits drawing comparisons with some of the greatest

0: reminded the world exactly who he was fighting for, which is South Africa. So that's why tonight we're joined by the man himself, Nkosi, the king of many nations, Ndebele, to relive a career-defining night in the United States of America, discuss what his victory means for African MMA, and also reveal what is next as he continues his journey towards becoming a global champion. Champ, good evening and welcome to the show.
1: Yo, thank you. Thank you so much.
0: Are you still on the road there, champ? Yeah, I know he did tell us that he is about to get home, so I'm not sure if he can hear us loud and clear. Champ, if you can hear me, I mean, take us back to Washington, D.C. What is going through your mind, though, as your hand raised up in victory after such a dominant performance and the entire South Africa really saluted you in unison? What is that moment like?
1: Hey, man, it's a beautiful moment. Trust me, it's amazing to see like all the hard work, all the sweat, the blood, the sacrifices that I've put into, you know, this sport of MMA, at the end of the day, being able to step in one of the biggest stage in the United States of America in Washington, D.C., in front of the world. And, putting out a performance and showcasing the African talent, and raising the flag of Mzansi, it feels amazing, man. And it felt great. I wouldn't compare that feeling to anything else. And I can only think and imagine the best and beautiful victories, going forward. And, I'm excited and felt great. And yeah, man, I'm just full of joy right now.
0: Well, it's a joy that I can feel right throughout the airwaves here. And I mentioned early on, champ, that, your original opponent withdrew at the last minute. How difficult was it, though, to mentally switch gears and prepare for Brandon Davis instead?
1: It's always challenging, it's a mental game. You see, when it comes to that, it's really a mental thing. If you're not strong mentally, it destroys you, But I always say that when I train, when I put in my work in the gym, I always prepare for anyone. I don't train for my specific opponents that I'll be facing that day, but, I aim a little bit higher. I've been into these situations like this before, so also it kind of helps if you have experienced it before. It just calms the nerves a little bit down. But, I believe I'm the best. I believe that anyone who comes my way and, challenges me, I don't care whoever they are, I'll be ready for them. So I was just excited that I still have a fight. And it's an international fight and it's a formidable opponent. And I get to, showcase the skills.
0: And showcase you did. I mean, the fans, the analysts were comparing you to, striking legends like Anderson Silva. They were talking about Victor Belfort. And as we listened so closely here, champ, I mean, how does it feel to hear your name, though, being mentioned alongside, such fighters of that caliber?
1: It's beautiful, man. It's beautiful. I've always said it. I believe I'm a legend, and I'm the next greatest thing, in the sport of MMA. And, the world will see it happening. Many people will see it happening. And I believe in it as well. So hearing that, it shows that, I'm in the right direction. It means I'm really doing the right things and I'm producing the right fruits, And it's not every day where you hear someone being compared to legends, and having to be in that position, it's an honor and it's something that I will not take lightly, to say, it just also becomes a motivation, to keep working hard, so, and I believe it's my time now.
0: And I still love the fact that the one thing I've always said to you from day one is I love the confidence. I love the reassurance that you give yourself because you pour that out when you get inside of that cage and you looked incredibly composed in the cage. I mean, what was the game plan and how well did you execute it?
1: I know I'm sharp. I work hard, boss. I train, man. I work hard. I know.

0: I'm very much disciplined. I know I'm skilled in this combat sport. And even when it comes to striking, my background is Kyokushinkai Karate. That was the base that I started with there in Deep Slope. So I'm very much more comfortable. I'm very comfortable when it comes to standing up and bang. So, and when I saw that Davis is someone who also think that he can stand and bang, I was like, okay, cool. Then we'll see who has got their skill, who is the best, you know. And I was excited to really, really, really show the skills that I have. And yeah, I'm just happy that he also showed up. You know, he was very tough, formidable. He just stood. He took most of the shots that I gave into him. And you know, but the more he took those shots, you know, the more he made me shine, you know. So yeah, I'm good.
1: I mean, you've gone from being the inaugural PFL Africa Bantamweight champion to making a massive statement on the global stage. I mean, how much has your confidence grown? But, you know, listening to you, I know where your confidence sits right now.
0: No, hey man, my confidence is already. From a long time, you know, the confidence has always been there, you know. It's just now it's more like a motivational thing, you know. It's just, you know, all these things that are happening, you know, they you know, they motivate my confidence even more. So but confidence, I've always had it. And moving down from Africa, coming here and taking over in the global stage, you know, I know where I'm going. I'm the king of many nations, and I know that the throne is mine, and that's what I'm aiming for. So it feels good, man. It feels good. And yeah,
1: Maybe
0: I'm confident I'll
1: let me
0: definitely
1: pick it up
0: achieve all
1: on
0: that.
1: that one. When you talk about what your nickname stands for, and I go back to your post-fight message, it was all about South Africa. It was all about you raising the flag. I mean, how important is it for you to inspire that next generation of fighters that are sitting back home and watching you?
0: It's really important, man. You know, that's one of the reasons also, you know, I believe I push and do what I do. You know, when I get messages of young people say, I looked, I saw you and I read your story. I see, you know, from how you grew up and where you are right now, you know, it's motivating. It just shows that, you know, if anyone can put their mind into something, you know, they can achieve it. You know, I'm an example. You know, I'm that example of, you know, that young boy who grew up in the township of Deep Slope, you know, where people thought that nothing good can come out of that, you know. But here am I taking over the world, you know, showcasing that it's possible. So it's really, really important how I continue going forward from here, because then it becomes even more enlightening and more motivating to the young upcoming fighters, you know, out of Africa, even if it's not just fighting, in anything, whatever that they are talented in, you know. I'm not just focused on fighters, but anything that they are talented in, to show that they can make it, you know, they can do it as well, you know. And I'm a prime example, you know. And they, yeah. So
1: And what great teamwork as well, champ, though, because I mean, just your coaches, your teammates at Summer Fight Club, all preparing you and the bigger picture as well. I know your teammate Eliezer Kubanza also had a very successful debut. So, you know, a happy day for everyone.
0: Yeah, beautiful, beautiful day. I mean, it's good, man, to have a team. It's good to have a team. It's good to have people who really believe in you. It's good to have people who back you up. And that's one thing, you know, I would want, you know, from Zansi as well. You know, I feel we need that support. You know, we need the support as athletes. Right now, there's not much support that's happening, you know, in terms of sponsorship, in terms of, you know, making the journey easy so that we can continue to lift this flag up very, very high. And that's what's demotivating most young upcoming fighters or athletes, because it's a difficult journey. And if you don't have the passion and the heart for it, it becomes very difficult. You know, but with Team Soma and the people that I have, you know, they really step up, you know, and try and help as much as they can to make the journey easy. And then that's why you see, you know, some of us, you know, being where we are right now, you know, and doing good things. But, you know, it'll be more. We need the support from Zansi. You know, we need the support from the, yeah, we need sponsorship from South Africa.
1: you owe me a visit so that we can talk about those things, because you know you always have support from this particular show and the people that listen to this show. So when you're around, please let us know. We'd love to have you back in studio. Let's fight. Let's challenge. Let's get all these sponsors that are sitting back on millions and millions, not sure what they want to do with it, to then support individuals like you to become better. Just a quick one. I know I'm out of time, but next up, next opponent for you?
0: So next one, you know, as soon as I jumped out of that, you know, I told the guys, I'm like, I'm ready. When is the next one? You know, if there's any short notice that was happening, you know, put me in because I'm injury free. So I'm aiming for the top 10 now in the PFL bantamweight roster, you know, because the aim is that belt. So anyone in the top 10, that's who I want. And hopefully I'm able to get a, you know, an opponent for, because the next one is in October and it's still going to be here in America, probably Vegas. So for now, I don't have really the assurance, but in the next week or so, I'll probably be having something. Maybe by the next time I come to the studio, I would be definitely having all the full information on who I want and who am I calling out. So for now, that's the plan. For now, I'm just chilled, enjoying this victory, man.
1: As you should, as you deserve. And I know what a great human you are. And I know that you're going to successfully take us to the ad break. Reintroduce yourself for those who joined the show a little bit late. You know, in exactly 15 seconds, I need you, the king of many nations, to reintroduce yourself and take us to an ad break.
0: All right. This is Nkosi here. Nkosi, the king of many nations, a PFL bantamweight fighter, out of the streets of Deep Throat all the way to the top of the world, speaking out of Washington, D.C. right now. And I hope you stay tuned and you are enjoying the show. See you.
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12: In terms of Bafana, if we were to have a project and say that we want to win the World Cup, how long can our project take? I ask this looking at what Spain has managed to achieve. Because it was not overnight.
13: Why are they conquering the world in all the age groups, in all the categories, male and female? And somebody has to come and develop also and raise the bar. So it's the same with Coach Hugo Broos. He's done exceptionally well. We will be jealous, and it's not the first time to say that he has not contributed. But we've been to the World Cup. Carlos Queiroz took us to the World Cup 98, right? Clive Barker won the Cup of Nations, right? It's not the first time. We can say that it's the first time we've gone through to the group stages. Can we do Yes, we can. Why not?
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14: Hashtag MSW. Prarop, remember on the 4th of June, a week before the World Cup, you asked who's going to be coach of the season and play of the season. And most of the shareholders were spot on because the awards were last night. And the coach of Orlando Pirates won the coach of the season. Reliable and Fukin play of the season. Well done to them, Prarop. We can't wait for the new Betway Premier League season. Bravo. Asbonge, Tatum Letani Soweto.
1: Santos, thank you very much indeed. Yeah, I think a lot of people have already sent us voice notes regarding that the PSL awards from last night, what you made of them. I did admit, I said, guys, unfortunately, the clash messed me up, so had to focus on watching the ladies play in Morocco. Yeah, that was also not a very good showing from the ladies. In the earlier segment of the show, we did speak to Coach Desiree Ellis, and she's conceded as much that it becomes a must-win for both of the games. But you saw Cote d'Ivoire, how well they played last night, and, you know, scoring four goals in the manner that they did, the shots on target that they had, the shots at goal that they had. So clearly they're here for business. But for Tanzania, I mean, it was their first victory at a WAFCON. So that's why they were celebrating like they'd won the tournament. And Banyana were in tears. Literally. I don't think anybody that watched that game would have watched it. But we are interactive. So whatever the issues are, whether it's the PSL Awards, or it's about Banyana. But most importantly, it's about my guest that's sitting here in front of me. I mean, they always say that success is never an accident. It is built on consistency. It's built on hard work and also the courage to embrace a new challenge. And that's why tonight we welcome one of South African football's rising coaching minds. I mean, a man who has made a seamless transition from player to coach and has quietly earned that reputation as one of Betway Premiership's most consistent tacticians. And that is why after three impressive seasons at Polokwane City, guiding Rise and Shine to three consecutive top eight finishes, while helping develop Bafana Bafana International. So you look at somebody who was winning last night, and that's why I said earlier that he would have been smiling when Ozonapolis went up to get something. You know, there's other internationals, Thabang Matuludi as well. And I think it was time for a new chapter. I think we all agree with that. And that chapter now begins at Marumo Gallants, backed by the chairman, Abraham Silo, and also entrusted as well with the leading of a new era for the club. I mean, he now faces the challenge of building a competitive gallant side, introducing his football philosophy, and also just adapting to a new squad. And that is why tonight he joins us to reflect on his remarkable journey from player to coach, review his successful spell with Polokwane City, but also explain why he felt it was time to move on and reveal his vision for Marumo Gallants as they prepare for the brand new Betway Premiership season. Coach Putti Mohafe is here, ladies and gentlemen, in the flesh. Welcome to the show.
15: Thanks, Rob, for having me in the show. I'm very grateful to be here.
1: It's been a while since we've been hunting you down, eh?
15: Yeah, it's been a while, Starob, but it made me to be here. But I think on the first call-up, I wasn't well. I wasn't physically well, and that is why we had to postpone the arrangement. And now that I'm well and sound, I think...
1: You're strong now.
15: I'm stronger.
1: Yeah.
15: And I also had to adjust to the Marumo Gallants.
1: I can see you fully adorned in the colors, the tracksuit, the cap, everything. While we talk about awards, there was a stage where I remember you clearly saying it was the end. I don't know which season it was. And you were like, you thought and hoped in that space. Maybe you believed that you deserved to have been given at least a coach of the month. Do you remember that?
15: Yeah, I still remember that. I think it was last season.
1: At what stage? Remind us, though, because I think many people would agree with you.
15: It was around the early stages of the season. And I hope we have won 7 games without a lose. And we have managed, I think, 4 wins. And we've managed 3 draws. And when I checked the colleagues that I was competing with, I felt that I should have gotten that award. But it's not me, it's not my way, it's the choices from the those who are doing the selections. Yeah.
1: But if you deserve something and the points point in your direction... Do you walk away feeling what? Because I've always called you a silent genius. Whether you take that or not, that is up to you, coach. That is how I've viewed you from day one, as a silent genius. So when you recognize yourself as deserving of something and then you don't get it, how does it make you feel?
15: For me, on that moment, I felt motivated. And that told me that... I should work harder, not because of my reputation, but my work should speak for myself. And I never looked back since then. I made sure that the results for the club are coming. And at the end of the season, we managed to be in the top 8 again. And that spoke again for my work at the club. And as a person.
1: So what is it, though? And that's one of the things that I wanted to give you credit for. What is it within what you have and you believe in football and football philosophy that allows you at a club then? And I don't want to spend too much time talking about your past club, but I have to raise the positive. Yeah. Because if you're consistently... For a club with very little resources, very little of many, many things. But you're able to, on 3 occasions, to slot them into a top 8 spot that many clubs who are currently in the Bedway Premiership have never smelled a top 8 for many, many years. So what was it about your coaching and your philosophy and your persistence and consistency that allowed that to happen?
15: It's just to put the courage and the robustness into the players. And that made them to have a good character. And at some point, I had to tell them about how football treated me. And some of them, they bought in the idea of saying, we don't want to be like coach, so we'll rather be the better players that he's asking from us. And yes, those guys, they bought into the idea and they gave us the solid performances and the consistent performances.
1: You know that I'm very inquisitive. You can't just put a statement out like that and then think I'm going to let it go. Did football treat you badly? So when you say how football treated you, how did football treat you?
15: Starop, there is at a certain point where I felt like I've arrived in football. And at some point, there is where I didn't listen to the coaches. And at some later stage, that is when I've realized that I've wasted a lot of time. Instead of doing what football needs from me, that is playing it, I spoke football. And it's not that I was a bad player. I was a fairly competitive player. I've played with the likes of Lekwati. I've played with the likes of Twebejani. So
1: Andres Cebola.
15: Andres Cebola, yes.
1: Adria Stars,
15: yes.
1: 97 to the year 2000. So we saw you on the field.
15: Yeah.
1: We watched you very closely on the field.
15: Yeah.
1: How did you rate yourself as a player?
15: I rated myself as the best defender. And I rated myself as the best man marker. And I also compared myself to Roo, Lucas Radebe.
1: Wow.
15: Because he was a good tackler. I was a good tackler. He was good aerially. He was a good passer. Then those attributes, I had them.
1: And what about sweeping? So, you know, when you clean sweep from behind to avoid a tackle from behind, but you get the ball, you were equally good at that.
15: I was equally good.
1: Were you a good goalkeeper?
15: Yes, I was a good goalkeeper, but in my amateur ranks.
1: So he was at Bobsol. But then he was also a goalkeeper when he got to Leeds United and they had to play against Manchester United and the goalkeeper was sent off. Then he had to put the gloves on.
15: Yes.
1: Would you have had the courage, the wisdom to be a top-class goalkeeper as much as you were a defender? I mean, you've got the height.
15: I don't think I would have made a great goalkeeper. But on the moment that I was called upon, I think I should have stood between the sticks and saved the day. So I think the last time that I was between the sticks, it was in a tournament like, I think I saved two penalties. The score was 1-0 because even our teammates were missing. My teammates were missing the penalties.
1: So you're saving, they missing.
15: I'm saving, they're missing. And we lost the game 1-0 from penalties. And it was in 98, I think, at the village called Rastati there in Mulegi. So
1: that is when
15: I started to be recognized.
1: Yeah.
15: And on that tournament, after the tournament, I went to the team called Dynamos.
1: Yes. Pat Malabela.
15: No, not Pat Malabela, but it was owned by, I think, Albert Molobezi, Eric Muneri.
1: Yeah.
15: Yes, and I was there. I think I scored 3 goals on that team. And the unfortunate part was when I was leaving to do my academics. Yes, and I left, I went to do my academics. And at some point, after my completion, I had to go back to playing football. Then I played for my TFC at Seshego.
1: Mm-hmm.
15: That is when Ria Stars recognized my abilities. And I played for Ria Stars, I think, for 3 consecutive seasons. The unfortunate part was when they won promotion, I was not there. I was on loan due to my academics also. Then after the completion, that is when the team was sold.
1: Tell me about the academics. What was going through your mind? What was it that you wanted to achieve? Yes, football was there, but what academically were you driven by?
15: I'm coming from a family
1: mm-hmm.
15: whereby my father was a mechanical engineer. And he wanted me to have something to fall back on. And I wanted to be a social worker. But that wasn't to be. Then I ended up studying business management. I've got a diploma on that one.
1: Yeah.
15: And in continuation, I thought that I didn't do myself well. I wanted to do HRM. Mm-hmm. But I thought, no, man, let me go back to football. Then I went back to football. And the struggles began. You play for a team for 6 months. You go for another one, moving around.
1: Sure. And others don't even pay you.
15: Yes. And finally, I got a home at Witbank Space. But we had our struggles. We are not getting paid sometimes. But I'm grateful for that moment. Because through those sufferings, they brought in a character in me. Because I grew from the sufferings. And I grew this mentality that whatever comes before me, I have to face it.
1: A kid from a village called Mabokelele.
15: Yes.
1: Hey. They must be proud. I think so many people are proud because, you know, when we come back from the break, we're going to touch on some of the elements that we obviously have to now look at. You know, the preseason, the start of a brand new season is around the corner. You begin a new journey. The expectations are so much higher. You've carved a niche for yourself to say, as Coach Putti, I am capable of taking whatever team of whatever budget or no budget to a certain level. And you come with those expectations, but also South Africans have been watching. And like I say, a lot of them have a lot of respect for you.
16: Good evening, Mr. Marawa. Uroni Masikane from Orange Farm. Mr. Marawa, I just want to say I have a lot of respect for Coach Putti. You know, this coach is just one of those simplest coaches when you look at him wearing that all-star. Yes, but the guy, he knows his story. Look how he transformed Polokwane City with the material that he had, but he still managed to bring the best out of them. And this man, I believe him, and it's a matter of time. He should coach one of the bigger teams. He can do better than that, Mr. Marawa. But I have so much respect for Coach Putti. I don't want to lie.
17: Good evening, Darop. You have one of the most underrated coaches in South Africa, Limpopo to be precise, has ever produced. Coach Putti, only one favor. Please, this year, Marumo Gallants must never be involved in the promotional playoffs or play there in the relegation zone. We've known you as a coach that has always been in the top eight. Please, my brother. Please, my coach.
1: I told you, he's got a lot of support. When he come back from the break, he'll deal with those comments and plenty more.
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1: Sitting and chatting to Dr. Pitso Musimane. You've also publicly said that the South African Football Association, the technical committee, have spoken to you.
22: Yeah, 100%.
1: And what have you said? Are you keen to be the next?
22: No, I never shied away from it, because it is very important to complete the ecosystem.
1: What I know is that come the end of this month, there's a national team coach who is 74 years old, got us to places we hadn't been in a while.
22: Done well, yeah.
1: An amazing job that he's done. But from what we know, his contract comes to an end.
22: Yeah.
1: Do you hear an announcement that you'll be taking over?
22: Not me taking over, Rob. I wish. Yes, it's my desire. Why not? But I don't make the call.
2: #MSW
1: Come and take me, here I am. Hey, that's the message that's coming through on the 28th of July, 2026. It is #MSW Marawa Sports Worldwide. Well, just judging from the voice notes, this is a very, very popular man, the newly appointed Marumo Gallants head coach, Phuthi Mohafe, with us in studio. Maybe just a quick response to some of those voice notes that we heard before the break, coach. Somebody was saying that, you know, please take us to the top eight this season. And then I think the first voice note was basically saying that they have a lot of respect for you. So when you hear that from, you know, firsthand and you listening, I don't even know what team they support. Maybe they just support football, but respect you. How do you respond to that?
15: I humbly receive the compliments.
1: Yeah.
15: I'm very, very, very humble. And they also give me the oomph to be better than yesterday. And what I can say to them is Marumo Gallants is a work in process. I cannot promise the cups in July. I cannot promise the victories in July. But what I can promise is the improvement and the progress of that lap. Meaning that we have to do better than the previous season, and we don't want to be involved in the relegation quagmire. So the promise that I need to share with them is let's see a competitive Marumo this season. We just need to transfer their cup glories into the league matches.
1: So before I talk about the relocation, because it is the transfer window now, how busy are you in the transfer window? I mean, have you got some exciting news? I know something was happening in Sandton earlier today. What can you tell the Marumo Gallants faithful?
15: What I can say to them is Marumo has signed new players, and we have released some of the experienced players. But what we are bringing is energy into the team. What we are bringing is effort into the team. We are bringing young guys and the unknown players. So from all the players that we have acquired, I don't think anyone knows them. But they are the players who are going to, who has a good talent and who wants to showcase their talent.
1: But that's the way you've always preferred it. Give me players that nobody knows. Give me a season or two, then everybody's going to know them. Is that still your formula?
15: That is still the formula. That is the philosophy.
1: So everybody's asking one question, so let me just fire this one voice note.
3: Good evening, Mr. Rob. It's Willow Falang here, and good evening to the MSW shareholders, and good evening to the coach, Putti Mohafe. Firstly, you, my good sir, have shocked everybody by joining a team like Marumo Gallants, a team that respectfully has been somewhat linked with some of the stories that were relating to, you know, issues relating to failure to settle the payments for statuses with a certain defunct Morocco Swallows. Despite all of that, what was the one thing that actually enticed you to go to a Marumo Gallants? What is the mandate that has been placed? And despite the stories that have been linked with the powers that be, with the club relating to failure to settle payments of the Morocco Swallows and also relocating as well, moving away from Bloemfontein, all of those things all of those factors, what gave you the reassurance that your employment might not necessarily be at risk? That's all that I want to find out from you. Again, given everything that you've done at Polokwane City, I do wish you everything of the best, and I do hope that you do very, very well in the upcoming Betway Premiership season. Great show as always. Thanks.
1: Lufalang, thank you so much indeed. Coach, how do you respond there?
15: As young kids, Rob, we learned by bending our fingers. So I think now I have to taste acid with my tongue.
1: Yay.
15: And you must understand that if you eat the poison, you must know that it's going to kill you.
1: Sure.
15: So I came to Marumo knowing very well what I'm heading for, and those outside football matters, I didn't care about them. But what I cared about was growth of me as a coach, and I wanted to get out of my comfort zone. So I think being at Polokwane, I was becoming comfortable. That is why maybe there was no improvement from the positions that we were getting, but qualifying for top 8. So I needed another challenge. And the challenge was for me to say, you have coached in the NFD. You promoted a team. You qualified for top 8 for 3 seasons in a row. You have never coached a team that was struggling. So why can't you take the challenge? Then that is my inspiration, taking the challenge to take Marumo out of the relegation zone and bringing it and making it the top 8 contenders.
1: Well, that takes time. That takes time, coach. I mean, if you have a contract that you've signed, I'm assuming you've signed a contract.
15: Yes, I did.
1: For how many seasons?
15: For 2 seasons.
1: And I hope they give you the 2 seasons. Right? And I'm saying this on record because I've seen what happens out there in the league. But from a technical team perspective, I'm assuming now you have finalized your technical team. You have all the personnel, assistant coach. I mean, there was a stage where they were saying that the former Golden Arrows captain and assistant coach was going to be coming in your direction, and looking from your face, it doesn't seem like Musa Pilankulu. Whether that was just a rumor or is it finalized? So maybe just talk briefly to me about your technical team.
15: No, I've got the enterprising technical team led by me, Musa Pilankulu. Yes, coming as the first assistant coach, and Trevor Matiani, the guy who saved the team from relegation as the assistant coach. We have got Mpoma Robing as the analyst. We have got Lebohan Kwabe as the conditioning coach. And we have Marcus Mashilu as the goalkeeper coach, as well as Paul Matthews.
1: Sure.
15: As the sporting director.
1: That's a proper structure.
15: Exactly.
1: That's a footballing structure.
15: Yes.
1: The only thing that's probably not there is a dietitian, which you'll probably get in some time. But I'm just saying that from a footballing perspective, that is a proper structure. And maybe it plays back to what I always wanted to talk to you about, which, you know, lingers around the player development model, and asking you, what does that look like in your eyes? So when you've got a technical team like that, so that player development model, does it sit well in terms of the structure that you currently have?
15: I can say we are almost there as a team, because I think I didn't include the Messius. Tebogo Dlomo is there.
1: Right.
15: And we have the physio, Dan. Just forgot the surname, but it will come back. And the only, I think it's two positions that we have not yet filled, which is the biokinetics and the nutritionist. So I think if we can have those, then we are complete. Then in terms of the numbers, that will depend with the management on how many do they want per position.
1: Players now?
15: No, the
1: technical team.
15: The technical team.
1: Yeah.
15: Because at some teams you have four goalkeeper coaches, you have
1: a duplication of all of the ones that you have.
15: You see, yes. So, but now I think for us as a team that is growing, and the team that is struggling with the outside forces of football, I think we are on the right direction in terms of the structure that we are having.
1: So now, talk about a structure. So when a team moves from a home that was never going to be a permanent home for them, which was Bloemfontein, and then you migrate to Pretoria, but then you play your home games at the Royal Bafokeng Sports Palace, what does that do for you? For me, it sounds almost like a lot of traveling that has to happen in between. But how much stability does that give you? How much happiness does it give you? I haven't been to Royal Bafokeng in years, so I don't even know what the condition of that stadium was, but I know that it's always been well looked after.
15: Yeah, and the stadium is in a good condition. I think the last week before Chiefs went to play there, we went to check the conditions, and the conditions are in a proper state. And with the traveling, I think it is going to be less travels than coming from Bloemfontein and doing our trainings in Pretoria to Royal Bafokeng. I think it's 45 minutes. And rather than compared to the 8 hours that the team was traveling. So I think that was another factor that caused them the fatigue, caused them to lose matches. Traveling, maybe you travel to Polokwane, from there you have to go to East London. So it was a lot for them. So I think they made a good decision by relocating to Gauteng.
1: All right, lots of voice notes with very little time.
4: I would like to congratulate Coach Phuthi. He's a very good coach. I think he's very underrated. One takeaway from his personality is honesty. I think South Africa needs more honest coaches like him. So, Coach, I'm wishing you all the best in your coaching career. I just want to know what led to your passion for coaching.
5: Sure, Robbie. Phuthi a ke ntwana ka very humble ithuletse mametse ana tshelele motho ya na ke ra God is great mfanaka for our move mo tswang and I wish you well mo yang, yeah, and I know gore ai ninja ye game you're gonna do them proud, yeah, and thanks for u move from Monoli, because I Timila de Kivita Sinwa Mahdi, Tlasela Mafut, because I necessity to go on Fanaga, na you train every game in Jay. I lose a weight in Fanaga. Every game in Jay, no lose a weight, go Timing Hill. Yeah, Mara, I wish you well in Fanaga.
1: Hey, you by chance.
15: Yo.
1: You didn't tell me that it was stressing you so much that in Tlasela Mafut, you're losing so much weight.
15: No, those are in the archives. Let's leave them there. Oh, Rodman, I got a feed.
1: Oh,
15: Braedi. No, he's always making the room light.
1: even in bad situations.
15: Yeah, I know. He's a good guy.
1: And you need people like that around.
15: I grew under him.
1: Yeah.
15: I played with him at City Sharks. I played with him at Dangerous Duggies. I played with him at Ria Stars.
1: So Dangerous Duggies, was that at the time when David Nyati was still there? Or was that slightly the... He was at an earlier time period than you?
15: No, he was there in later. Earlier time, yes. Yeah. We went there later. Yeah. So... I had fun with Bra Eddie, and I liked to sit with him because he's someone who has a mechanism of getting the best out of players, and the laughter that he has
1: is
15: massive.
1: And I suppose that is why a lot of people, they invite him to institutions like correctional services. Goes to prisons around the country, motivates people that are incarcerated, you know, in the same way that he will handle a funeral and a memorial service as if he's handling a gathering of friends around his tab, eating meat and having a drink of water. Coach, we need you back. There's so many other issues we need to talk about, but launching you onto the show today has been nothing short of a privilege. And I think you can tell from the many voice notes, those that have played and haven't played, that there's a great deal of respect from people towards your work. And if you think that your work has never been honored or seen or has been visible, I hope slowly but surely that is being eroded. And you can tell that as South Africans, we really and truly appreciate you. I know that your game against Sundowns, which is going to be your first game, has been now postponed and everything else. But yeah. We'll talk the footballing matters one of these days, now that you have a little bit of time in between, so that we can catch up on, I think there's a lot for us to talk about. But I just wanted to thank you so much for making and creating the time to be with us here tonight.
15: No, I thank you. I thank you, Star Rob, for having me here. And I respect and humbly appreciate the respect that the South Africans are showing for me. Mm. I'm very, very humble for that.
1: Coach Putty, I don't know what your nickname is these days, but yeah. Tomorrow, to be Marawa Sports Worldwide, proudly brought to you by Hollywood Bets.
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Justin Timberlake with Sexy Back on 947. Some Zara Larsson came through right ahead of that with Can't Tame Her kicking off our Tuesday evening. Welcome. Man, I hope you've had a fantastic Tuesday. I hope it's been somewhat productive. I finally can breathe. I wasn't able to breathe for like 3 weeks or so because the world of owning a vehicle is just so stressful from time to time. Whenever the motor vehicle decides that it's feeling lonely, it wants to act up because it needs attention. Woo! Yay, yay. So stressful, but I can finally breathe. Ah, feeling like, yeah, you know what? Life is going back to normal. How has your Tuesday been? Let's check in. 06638.

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Welcome to The Frequency, man, with your nighttime bestie, Bolele. So Miley Cyrus has seemingly been cooking. She has brought through some good news for a lot of Miley Cyrus fans. She has brought through some good news for a lot of people that are, you know, enjoying this new Miley Cyrus era. She had her own Barbie doll being made at some point. She got her Hollywood star at another point. And now she has teased that she has been working on her 10th studio album, and a rumor has it, it should be released before the end of the year. How dope is that? I think a lot of Miley Cyrus fans are going to be excited. Now, when I was, you know, kind of reading parts of the article that she did with Wonderland magazine, it reminded me of this era of Miley Cyrus.

So she has, you know, really spoken about what the album is likely to sound like. She says it's a love story, but love stories are never one dimensional. Oh, Miley Cyrus. I think she's got a lot of us just like in high anticipation, because when she dropped Secrets, I felt like, oh man, she's really in an era where she's just, you know, bringing parts of her truth out, where she's really just being intentional about the sort of messaging that she is sending out. And if she's saying that, you know, it's a love story, but love stories are never one dimensional, then it's not just going to be about romantic love. But I can imagine some of the family dynamics that people were wondering about, the stories are going to be told in the album as well. Maybe the love for herself, she's going to be, you know, storytelling about that in the album as well. So for the first time in a very long time, I'm excited about this release and definitely hoping that, you know, she is going to have us holding on to this album for a very long time. I know a couple of Miley Cyrus fans are just like, yes, ma'am, please. And I suspect that this album might just be the one that turns me into a complete Miley Cyrus fan. Oh, I love it for the girl, man. Definitely love it for her. Let's get the show on the road, shall we? I've got some Sia with Elastic Heart coming through. Some Madison Beer, Bittersweet, also on the way. But let's kick it off with this. It's Extra, teaming up with Lee Cole. It's Bae. Welcome.

0: talk, big laughs, bigger vibes.
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0: Local music coming through from Pascal and Piers. Jethro Tate on this one. It's Running Wild on 947. It's the frequency time. Let's check in. 0663818609. A couple of us checking in very early as we get into the show.
1: Hi, Bulele.
0: Hey, Boosie.
1: I'm glad you can breathe, so this means your car is okay. What is wrong with your car? Hey, Banza, cars are so problematic. Anyway, I'm just marking the register on a Tuesday.
0: Oh, man. That sigh at the end doesn't sound like the Tuesday has been all right, man. Boosie, come on. Come on, girl. Joseph saying she also changed record labels. Yes, she did. Moving from Columbia to Atlantic Records, that is. Miley Cyrus is who we are talking about. Says, anyway, I just had an okay day. I can't complain. Okay, Bulele Smiler to be. I see you coming home to Mother Miley. Join the family. Come. Happy Tuesday. Look, man, I just really feel strongly about the space that she's in currently and the experience we're going to go on. And I think, yeah, no, she might just tug at my heartstrings. And I'm really in that vibe also, you know? So I might just jump ship and, you know, join the Miley Cyrus fan family. What do they call you guys? I'd love to know. I'd definitely love to know. But let me tell you something. I had like the weirdest day, actually. Over and above it being productive, there was a moment that made it so weird for me. So I usually carry like so much lip gloss in many different parts of my personal space. So I'll have lip gloss in my car. I have lip gloss in my bag. I have lip gloss in my house. And in my house, I've got like lip gloss in three spaces, in the bedroom, in the bathroom, and in the study. Okay. So ordinarily it became a thing of wherever I go, I need to have lip gloss. I cannot be stranded. So I eventually got to a point where I purchased lip gloss for every single handbag that I have, so that when I am taking a different bag, that's the one thing that I don't have to worry about, because I don't like walking around with dry lips. Oh, today reminded me why. Okay, so I then have a bag where the lip gloss that I have in that bag has now officially run out. It is finished, bro. I'm like trying to tip this thing over. Nothing is coming out. I'm trying to put the stick in it and trying to, you know, scrape it on the sides. Nothing is coming out, bro. So now I'm realizing that, oh, girl, you might just be screwed. And mind you, I'm in a space and a place where there are a lot of people. There are a lot of people, girls specifically, and the kind of girls that, you know, carry handbags, and their bags are likely to have lip gloss in them. So I go about the entire day and my lips are dry. So dry, boo. There was a point where I had to record something and I was just like, boo, before I get into this recording, I need to find the nearest Clicks or Dis-Chem, because what? I'm not going to put myself on camera with my dry lips. And when they are dry, they look dry. Like, I'm the type of person where if anything is just wrong, I get so exposed. Like, if my eyes are painful, they are red. So it exposes that, yeah, no, you are in pain. If my lips are dry, they're like pale dry. If my skin is just not being fed, then my skin will just break out. I'm that type of person. I get exposed if I'm not doing the right things. So I struggled, man. Had a tough time today. And I was just like, hey, gotta fix this thing. Gotta fix this thing. And, you know, a friend of mine, whilst I was telling her the story, is like, why didn't you just ask one of the other girls if you could use their lip gloss or lip ice? Huh? You know, if there's one thing that I have vowed to never borrow or to never share, is that. I used to do it, and then I realized that, no, we don't all do the same things. We don't all operate the same way. We don't all think the same way. What put me off borrowing and sharing lip gloss was the one time that I did. The person that took it and didn't like smudge it on her finger so that she could put it on her lips. No, she took that thing and put it straight on her lips and she used it. And I was like, oh my gosh, you know? And that's the thing that put me off. And I was just like, that's the one thing I don't want to borrow and I don't want to share. And I have my reasons and that's just me. All right, that's how I prefer it. And I can't imagine that in life there are generally those rules for you. I've got a friend that is just like, never, ever, ever, don't even bother asking me for my carpool, because I will also never ask you for yours. That is a no-go area. Don't even try it with me. I've got a friend of mine that is like, no, stay away from my clothes. I'm not giving you any of my clothes. If you need a jacket, go and buy one. I'm not giving anyone my clothes. I was raised to not borrow and lend clothes out to people. So it's a rule that is going to stay even in my adulthood. And she's got like amazing clothes, bro. And you borrow them because they're like expensive. And she's like, no, no, no, no. Not gonna work. Not gonna happen. Do you have those things in your life? Those things that you refuse to share or borrow from someone, or, you know, you're just like, no, I'd rather suffer than share this or borrow it from someone. What are those? 066-381-8609. You're welcome to call me as well on 011-8838-947.
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0: 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Oh, the best experience of your life, my dude. The best. They're coming through right now, though, with Jiga. Gave you some Akon with Beautiful Day on 947. All right, so you have a couple of things that, you know, are quite personal to you, or a couple of things that you just, you know, love so much that you just refuse to share, and you refuse to borrow from the next person because you just feel like, no, I don't want to share. And as a result, I respect you enough to not even want to borrow from you. You know, found myself walking around with dry lips and refused everything in me to borrow lip ice, lip gloss, because I have like created that rule for myself where I told myself that, no, if there's one thing that I'm definitely not going to lend or borrow, is that. What is it for you? 066-3818-609.
1: Hello, Miss P.
0: Yellow.
1: How are you?
0: Good,
1: I'm back.
0: Babe.
1: I'm not going to apologize. It's just been hectic in my life, especially during these times when the frequency is on. I just haven't had time to even share a message with you guys. But I've been listening here and there, and it's been amazing. I've also had quite a bad case of flu. I think you can hear I'm recovering. Mm. But other than that, you know, I'm happy to be back, babe.
0: Yay, so are we.
1: I'm happy to hear you are sounding so amazing, and like you always are. And I hope Joseph is okay. And yeah, you know this thing about your lips. I'm the same with my eyes. My eyes give me away. It always looks like I've been smoking a joint sometimes, the way my eyes are red. But let me tell you one thing I really absolutely will not do. Have you ever been in a situation, Ms. B, when you are with friends and now you are drinking, maybe, let's say, maybe you're having a Coke or something out of a normal glass, and then your friend drinks from that same glass. I will not drink from that same cup again or that same glass. I will not. Same like you with this girl with a lip ice or lip gloss. I can't. I can't share those things. Those things are personal, eh?
0: Very.
1: But anyway, I'm glad to be back, and I love you. Take care.
0: Oh, man. Always love you, Imran, and it's good to have you back. And please, never apologize when you are away. Do what you gotta do. We are always here. All right? We are always here. And yeah, just as long as you're taking care of yourself and you're staying all right, then that's okay. Then we are happy. All right? But, you know, the drinking with the cup thing. So me and my friends have this thing where even if it does, we do find ourselves in a situation or a case like that, then we turn it. You know, we turn it then because we've got lip gloss, lipstick and whatever, you know, the site that is yours if that ever happens. But yeah, also quite personal, very, very personal. I've got another response that's come through from Tandiwe. Tandiwe says, yo, B, for me, it's almost everything in my life, from clothes to hair to utensils to my car and money. Hey, Tandiwe, it seems like you've gone through like some tough experiences, eh? Because that literally is everything that anyone could ask for or borrow from you. And I feel you, bruh. Like, you know, with each passing day, like, times are just getting weirder and weirder. And it's just like, back then when we were growing up, we didn't worry about things so much. And now when you're adult, you're just like, oh, hell no. I gotta keep my eyes open because what is all of this voodoo?
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0: Madam Miley, we await the end of the year. We don't have a definite date yet, but her 10th studio album is definitely in the works. And yeah, she's gone on a journey of love, and not the kind of love that you think of. So she's going to be telling a lot of stories. She's coming through right now, though, with Easy Lover. Also played you some Lola Young with Messi. Oh, Palisa is just naming and listing her and Tandiwe literally in the same WhatsApp group. She is literally in the same WhatsApp group as Tandiwe. She is one of those that literally what is hers is hers and what is yours. Don't ask me. I will not ask you. She has gone to list from pots, salt. Any sort of groceries, pots and pans, clothing, vehicle, money, the whole works, B. But the one thing that I have also just resorted to doing is not having people come sleep over at my house anymore. Girl, I have experienced some of the most horrendous things, things I can't even talk about because should I dare, I will sound crazy. But no, even my personal space is my personal space. If you want to see me, let's go have lunch. Told you, man. Every passing day just gets weirder and weirder and weirder. And you're just like, what is all of this? What is all of this rubbish? What is all of this nonsense? And good for you, man, for setting those boundaries. I think we are definitely at a time where boundaries are so necessary. Boundaries are so important. And having the ability to say no is also very important. Whoa. Mina, I never had to worry growing up. Growing up, my mom was also just like, no, man, live your life, be a kid, do whatever, go visit, let them come, all of that. And it was good, man. And then when I was getting older, my mom was just conscientizing me to a couple of things. And it's just like, and now she's gone and I'm just like, oh, no, no, no. She was right, eh? She definitely was right. So, yeah, man, keeping your personal space is seemingly important. I've got another response that's come through from Kate. She says, I'm definitely a person that will never, ever, ever allow anyone to use my makeup ever again. And I also will not borrow makeup from the next person. The last time I tried to do that, my face just broke out so badly. I actually didn't even understand or know what was going on. Damn. Do you guys use the same makeup products? Because if you are using the same makeup products, then yeah, no. Something is very suspect. Because if it is different, then yeah, maybe the product formula that exists in her makeup brands just really weren't resonating with your skin. But I'm also quite understanding that, because makeup is something you put on your face. Those brushes, the foundation, all of that stuff is all stuff that you use for yourself. But we are finding ourselves in a time now where we have to go to people that are doing our face and stuff like that. But I have a makeup artist that is very clear on the fact that she washes her brushes every day. Every day she is washing her brushes, bro, and you will see those brushes are clean. So there's certain things, man, that need to be put in place for you to be able to trust. You know what I mean? But yeah, keep those boundaries in place and do not fold. Please don't do it.
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0: Alrighty then, let's go off the charts on a Tuesday. We're checking in with some of the musicians that have literally gone and released some music over the weekend. We do know as South Africa, we are absolutely so proud of our girl Tyla. So you can definitely expect to hear her tonight. Not once, maybe twice, maybe three times. But stick around, let's get into your number five. So he released this particular song on the 26th of July.
1: Number five.

Oh, proudly South African. Proudly African. Oh, man, she has just taken a whole new sound onto the international stage. Remember what I was saying yesterday? And I was just like, man, that album, she's just gone nostalgic with us. She's brought in a couple of sounds. She has just, you know, given us a different kind of timeline. It's just like, oh, girl, where she been? What she been up to? No, we see she been cooking. It's Sila with Kiss. And this song, I love it because it's got Afro beats, it's got amapiano, it's got that R&B element as well, the dance element, the pop element. Oh, my goodness, my Kiel. I'm fangirling so hard, man. Fangirling so hard. She's at number 4 for tonight. And you might just hear her again as we continue. Let's get into your top 3. At number 3, we've got Majosi with Holds.

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1: 3.

Mayan Hill, Forever Be a Lover Boy. It's Majozi with Hold Tight. You actually released this one in April. I said June because I'm busy looking at other things here. It's April. And yeah, man, he's really just, you know, expressing love like he always does. He always does it, man. He's such a lover boy. He's coming through at number three. Let's get into number two. Proudly South African. We are looking at Proudly South African, this entire chart from Ayrton all the way down to number two, who is Rain with Love Is For Suckers. Number

Bullet Rain with Love Is For Suckers at number 2, released in June, on the 19th of June. And he's, of course, just speaking about some of the fears, the vulnerability, and, you know, what falling in love actually is like. At some point, it leads to pain, like what he's saying. And really, at the end of it all, you do leave feeling like a sucker. But, it's the name of the game, eh? It's the name of the game. Alrighty, let's get into number 1. I am absolutely loving this rendition of this song. It's Fairy Tale. Number 1.

0: Released just this past weekend, it's Sila with Liquid Deep, it's Fairy Tale. And man, if you haven't listened to A-pop yet, you better do the right thing. You're just going to go on multiple musical experiences on that album, man. Absolutely loving this one. And, you know, she released it at the perfect time. At the perfect time. It seems like Liquid Deep did decide that, you know what, we're coming back, but we're going to time everything that we are doing. So they are coming through with some new things as well. And we're just like, okay. So the summer season is going to be nice. The warmer days are going to be nice because we're going to be experiencing a new kind of Liquid Deep as well. And I think this was one of the perfect collaborations to come out of 2026, man. That is your top five for tonight. Joseph is loving it. He says it was a nice top five in general. And I dedicate number three to my new friend in the comment section, Imran, which is number three. Majozi, hold tight. Oh, you're expressing love to Imran. Ah, I love it. Tandiwe saying she absolutely loves that Tyler and Liquid Deep Fairy Tale, but is also loving Tyler Kiss as well. Balisa coming through with her response as well, going with Tyler Kiss as her outstanding song for tonight. All right. I all of it. All from number five to number one, all these songs really just did something different for my soul. Also, proudly South African, man. We're looking forward to seeing a top five like this on the 947 Top 40 with Ndabe.
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0: It's The Script with Superheroes on 947. Some Goldfish came through right ahead of that one with Forever Free. Still on the way, some DJs in Glen Tamara Day with the Golden Oldie Man Colors. But sure, speaking of cars breaking down and adulting just continuing to expose how we were never prepared for this, how we're just walking in this and we are just freelancing, hey. We're really just figuring it out as we go. And it makes you like have a little bit more compassion for your parents, right? Because you realize that, oh man, my mom was just a girl. My dad was just an old butt. Yeah. Also just really trying to figure it out. But here's the thing. If there's one thing that your car is likely to do, it's likely to teach you a lot of things about yourself, right? But tonight, I want to learn a lot about you based on the relationship you have with your car, all right? So when your car does suddenly need a repair, which person are you? Are you the person that fixes it immediately? Are you the person that gets like three quotes first before you decide on the cheapest one? Are you the person that asks someone in your life who knows about cars? Are you the person that turns the radio up so that you can't hear the noise? Because that thing by the wheel is just rattling too hard and you're just like, aye man, aye, aye, aye, aye. Let me put up the volume, please. And then you start singing along and it's just like... But in the back, that thing is going. No matter how loud you take the music, bro, that thing is not going anywhere. It still needs to be fixed, but you are this person. Woo! I would hate to be your car. I would definitely hate to be your car, but are you that person? Or are you the person that just prays for it to disappear? Can I be honest? I was once the person that would pray for it to disappear. I don't even know what was going on, man. What was going on? Why did I just not take the car in and get it checked? And I'll be fair, because it was like just one of those gauge lights that went on signaling something, you know, and I was just like, ay, ay, ay, not another gauge light, ay. And in my prayers, I would put it there and I'd just be like, you know, God, my car is lighting. Please, man, sort it out. Sort it out. And the weird thing was, at some point it went off and then it went back on again. And this is why I was where I was now, because then it was just like, I know when I'm done playing with you, please, because you're not giving me attention. Now I'm going to force you to give me attention. So I've been that type of person that pray for it to disappear. But for most parts, I'm the one that chooses to fix immediately. Literally need to fix immediately, because bro, being inconvenienced by a car is the worst thing. And the longer you take or the cheaper you go, sometimes you just find yourself dealing with bigger problems. But I want to know more about you based on the relationship that you have with your car. So it breaks down, it needs to get repaired. Are you fixing it immediately, getting three quotes and deciding on the cheapest one? Are you asking someone in your life who knows about cars what you need to do? Are you turning the radio up so you just can't hear that noise rattling at the back? Or are you praying for it to disappear? If you've got another one to add, let's hear it. 066-381-8609. You call me as well on 011-8838-947.
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0: It's Ayrton with Attention on 947. Gave you some CeeLo Green with Forget You right ahead of that. So your car breaks down. What are you doing in that moment? Which personality type are you taking on? Are you fixing it immediately? Are you getting three quotes and settling on the cheapest one? Are you asking someone in your life who knows cars? And maybe you're asking them to check it out. And they're not a mechanic. They just know cars. And the most that they probably know about a car is that a BMW and Mercedes-Benz are two different cars. Or maybe it's that they know that Mercedes-Benz has just recently released a car. Or maybe they just know that it's no longer a sunroof, but it's a panoramic roof type thing. And that's them knowing cars. But your car is rattling and you're like, no, man, B knows about cars. Let me ask her. Or are you turning the radio up so that you can't hear that rattling noise at the back? Or are you just praying for it to disappear? If you've got another one to add to this list and that is your personality type, bring it, my friend. 066-381-8609.
1: Yo, yo, yo. Queen Bee, yeah, and my fellow listeners, this one is quite simple. When it comes to a car, no. Don't turn the music up so that you don't hear something at all. When it comes to mechanics, come on, guys. I've been living on this planet for quite a while. Okay. You get to the point where you meet the right guy, whether it be a referral or not.
0: Mm-hmm.
1: But that person knows vehicles and he won't rip you off. Or alternatively, maybe he'll rip you off because you don't know anything about cars. I don't know anything about cars. So is he ripping me off? Or am I just a nice spoken person that he won't rip me off? You see, sometimes being nice to our mechanics, guys,
0: it helps, eh?
1: You'll get it for free.
0: It really does help. My guy is also just the most reliable and, bro, I'm going all the way, eh? All the way with that guy because, woo! No, man, I've never been happier. And the reason why certain things took this long was because I am like now trying to take shortcuts. I am like now trying. No, don't do it. Don't do it. He recommended what he recommended. Do what you gotta do and get your life back. Okay. But sometimes you have to go through, you know, being ripped off first before you actually get back and you realize that, yeah, hey, No, they are scamming you. And I know a lot of girls go through this from time to time. Get scammed.
2: Hey, B.
0: Yellow.
2: On a Tuesday. No, I like to first ask because I have a guy.
0: Okay.
2: I have a guy that touches my car.
0: Okay.
2: Every car I have, once it's done with Motor Plan, I always take it to this one person. Like, he is...
0: Same.
2: He's just good with cars. Like, that guy... I don't know, he's a car whisperer or something. Because I've had an issue that persisted, took the car to the dealership to a point where I was even tired. Like, I'd spent close to 50K trying to repair his fault. And then I took it to him once and it never came back, you know. So ever since then, like, every issue that my car has, I take it to this one person. So I always call him. If it's a sound, I will record the sound, send it to him, ask him what's going on. Is it serious? How serious it is? Is it? If it's bad, then he'll tell me, no, bring the car in. If not, he'll tell me, nah, you can probably still drive for another month or two. And obviously, if it is a month, I'm okay. 2 weeks, I need to take the car to him type of thing. Because one thing about a car, it will give you issues or start squeaking or making a weird sound when you don't have a mind.
0: That is the problem. It catches you off guard, my dude. And you find that you've been cruising so nicely for the past couple of months that you're just like, no, man, I can spend this. I can, you know? Yeah. And it's watching you and it's just like, okay. That money that's supposed to be put away for emergencies and things like that like to pop up. You're spending. Okay, keep spending, my dear. And out of the blue, it's just like, yeah. Let's see if you can spend now. Yeah. Amen. Being an adult.
3: Hey, Bulele.
0: Hey, girl.
3: Nice to hear from Fouez. Babes, oh my God, I've been so busy at work. It's like they really want me to earn my money. Like, at this point, they are like, girl, you need to do what we pay you for. And so I haven't even been able to, like, be able to interact in conversations. But on this one, I'll be very quick. Personally, fix immediately. Like, don't wait for it to get worse. Don't try and get the cheapest person to probably fix it. Just get it done. Like, fix it immediately. I do not believe in the whole waiting or calling other people who know cars. No. I'm all about fixing immediately.
0: Yeah, man, don't call other people and try to buy time. It just never works, man. It never works. 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And he's just like, no, I'm just waiting for this. You know, the guy that I found, he just needed to send me this. And yeah, he said it's on the way. It's been on the way for 3 months.
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0: It's SZA with BMF on 947. Jimmy Nevers came through with some local flavor, 7764, right ahead of that. Alrighty, are we fixing our cars when they break down immediately, or are we giving it 2 months before we can actually take the money out? Are we getting 3 quotes? Are we asking someone in our life who knows cars? Are we turning up the radio so that we don't hear the noise? Or are we praying that it disappears? Or do you have your own methods when it comes to the repairs of your car?
1: Oh my God. Hi, Bulele. You know, girl, this topic, it touched my soul.
0: I can tell.
1: My boat, my everything, because I have a car.
0: Mm-hmm.
1: I don't know anything about a car. I was driving a car, and when there's something lighting or something that is not wrong, I was just taken back to the dealership.
0: Mm-hmm.
1: Now my car is out of what, whatever that they said. So this means the car is mine now. It's my problem. It's like it's starting to become my problem.
0: Yes, girl.
1: It has sounds. Guys, please recommend the best mechanic, best and cheaper. 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Because now I'm lost. I don't know where to take my car. I'll hear they said this person, this, I just don't want to take my car to a person that I don't trust. And when I take it back to the dealership, it is way more expensive. It's very expensive and I can't afford it.
0: It is.
1: Yeah. Otherwise, Mike, I'm the one that always with music up. I'm sure even people around there asking myself themselves, but what's this lady with always music? Because there's a sound. Sound.
0: Anita.
1: Yeah.
0: Hi, Zana. Anita. I didn't see that coming. I really didn't see that coming. You know, I thought you would just leave it at just recommend someone. No, my sister said, until you recommend, I am putting up the volume, please. I don't want stress. I don't want stress. Girl, I've got someone for you, but you're going to have to want to travel to Johannesburg. Very, very affordable in Johannesburg. He can't do house calls, but obviously house calls do come at a cost. But let's put it out. If you know anyone in Kempton Park for our girl Anita here, you heard her, very, very, very affordable Hyundai, knows Hyundai and all of that. Let's see if we can plug a girl. 066-381-8609. We're going to get trivia next. Here's Ellie Goulding. It's Burn on 947.

0: Always a fave. Olivia Dean, Baby Steps on 947. A Black Coffee Celeste. Ready for you. Came through right ahead of that. Alrighty, we're about to get trivia with it, but no. I feel like we just need to understand something here.
1: Hey, B. Batum, being on the topic of problematic cars. Yo, my car in the beginning of the year gave me so much problems. Like, I got stuck on the freeway 2 times as a girl.
0: Oh, Sandra.
1: Yeah, it was just not nice. So I took it to the mechanic, and the mechanic just told me that, you know, I need to take some like huge amounts of money, something about the engine, blah, blah, blah. And then I did give him that money. Did the car not break down again a month later? When I go there, he's like, yeah, you're going to have to do the same process again and all of those things. I was like, you know what? I just got another car. I was like, I'm just not going to have a car that's going to be now digging in my pockets and everything. So yeah, to the previous girl, the VNA, good luck.
0: Whoa, we pillow. No, please, where do you work? Let's start there. In Cyril's economy, in 2026, your car shows you problems and you're buying a new car. Oh, that's a new one added to the list. We just need to know where Boipilo works, because we are clearly doing this thing wrong. Hey, I'm supposed to be driving a new Mercedes now, if this is how life works. No, Boipilo, send the address of your work. We are coming to apply tomorrow. Siras. No, we are coming to apply tomorrow. Oh, let's get trivia, man. Yeah, so the gremlins have stolen the files. But we'll continue to soldier on until we get those files back. But anyway, today we're looking at lipstick, all right? So it's one of my favorite things. It used to be one of my mom's favorite things as well. What was one of the earliest known civilizations to use lipstick? What was one of the earliest known civilizations to use lipstick? 066-381-8609. I'm feeling nice and I'm feeling kind today. Is it A, the Romans, B, Egyptians, C, the Greeks, or D, the Chinese? All right, call me as well on 011-8838-947.
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0: It's local music from Shekinah, teaming up with Beatty. It's Fixate on 947. Alrighty, question is on the table. We are looking for the answer to the country that, or let me rather just say, the earliest known civilization to use lipstick. Which one was it? Was it the Romans, the Egyptians, the Greeks, or the Chinese? 0663818609. Seems like we're all about wild guesses tonight. Zaza says, I totally don't know this, but I'll just take a wild guess and say B. Joseph Simong says, taking a wild guess, and I think it's the Romans. Alyssa saying B. Oh, I am so confused, but I'll play Eeny, Meeny, Miny, Mo and go with B. Okay. Amanda also going with B. Garabo also going with B. Zoe also going with B. Okay. I'll tell you this. I will tell you this. If ever you doubted your ability to guess, never doubt it again. Never ever. You see that voice inside that led you in that direction? Always trust it. Always trust it and believe it will lead you in the right direction. Because what is this for wild guesses? Ah, shout out, man. That's absolutely insane. Absolutely insane for people that decided to guess. Alrighty, you've got another point in the bag then for tonight. Shout out. I am thoroughly impressed. I will not lie. I'll play you some Msaki and Sun El Musician just before we get on out of here. And Dabezondi is already in the building. And he's, of course, going to be wrapping up things for you on this Tuesday. But yeah, tomorrow, Silva, in a bit. And then I say bye.
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0: Musaiki, Sanel musician and Diplo wrapping up the show for us with Tomorrow Silver. Alrighty, and I'll see you tomorrow. And Dabe's coming up next. He'll wrap up your Tuesday. 947. So you found yourself going through a breakup and you needed something to help you cope. What helped you cope through a breakup? Let me be honest, I am going through a breakup, but it is a breakup with a friend. Didn't see it coming. Yeah, what's going on?
1: You can have the day off.
2: I think for me it was gym, eh? Because when you're going through a breakup, you feel unwanted. You feel like the person that you have just broken up with is the only person that could ever want you. And you start realizing that actually there's a lot of options, because now the body's bodying and
0: yes,
2: the people are noticing that,
0: yes,
2: okay.
0: You literally went to go fetch your revenge body when I see Ko. We're getting tricky with it. All right. Props mic.
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5: Let's chat a little bit about names, where our parents decide to give us names and we're just like, why would you do that to me? 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

0: 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You're listening to The Night Shift, the 947. Welcome to it.
1: Who's that? Who is it? Who is it?
2: And who's that guy from the from Coles? From Durban? My name.

I am he, and he is I, and I'm Zondi here with you till midnight. You're wrapping up your Tuesday in the best way possible. Hope you well, you fantastic. Hope your Tuesday went by well, you know what I mean? Despite the fact that it's like the 10,000th week of

0: as we head into the wee early hours of the morning. Great music lined up to keep you company. Till then, some Tate McRae with You Broke Me First. A gentleman who features on the 947 Top 40. He introduces us to some of the songs that South Africans may have forgotten. His name is Jono. You play him tonight. It's a track titled 18, baby. It's such a banger. Please, please, when it plays, just remember Jono, Jono, 18, baby. We'll kick off with some Sam Ryder with White Lies. Love me some music. Love me some tunes. Coming up next, we're going to get into One Track Story.
1: One song,
2: one truth, one unforgettable story.
1: What's your one track story?
0: Essentially that, the song that unlocks an unforgettable memory for you. You know how music does that? It tells the tales of many a moment in our lives. The peaks, the valleys, the eyes, the highs, the lows, and everything in between. There's always a song somewhere that you can reference and go, ah. You see when Beyonce said this, this is what happened in my life. Yeah. When she said, single ladies, I believed her. Then she went and got married. But that's besides the point. You know what I mean? Whatever song that you have in mind, maybe it's a song that takes you back to your childhood. Maybe it's a song that you're currently just vibing to, navigating your adulthood. And maybe it's a song that you're like, you know what, when they lower my caskets. Okay, that's a bit dark. But whatever tune, won't you let me in on it? 0663818609. Send me a text, send me a voice note, the name of the song and the artist, and whatever memory it unlocks for you takes you to that moment when such happened. Let me in. That's how I get to know you. You know what I mean? To know the music that you love and how much of an importance it plays, an important role it plays in your life. That number again, 0663818609. What's your one track story? Kicking off the show, this is Sam Ryder and the title, White Lies.

0: It's Tate McRae with You Broke Me First. Let's get into your one track story.
1: One song.
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0: Your one track story, the song that unlocks an unforgettable memory for you. 0663818609.
4: Hi, Ndobe. A song that unlocks a childhood memory for me has to be Here I Am by Bryan Adams. It reminds me of my favorite childhood movie, Spirit, that horse movie. Yeah. So good. Thanks.
0: I know the exact movie you're talking about. What's it? Spirit's Stallion of Cinnamarin? Also, this is arguably one of the greatest soundtracks ever. Every single song on that movie is just amazing. Hans Zimmerman. Zimmer? It's an amazing movie. I actually remember it as a child also thinking to myself, why is this animation making me cry right now? Yeah, it's one of the first movies I can recall where I was emotional. And granted, I mean, why were they trying to enslave that horse? And then he fled and got captured again. It's just so sad. But it's also a tale worth telling. What's your one track story? The song that unlocks an unforgettable memory for you. Let me in.
1: Ndabe's like your favorite hoodie.
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1: A little messy.
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0: It's music from Selena Gomez. Lose You to Love Me is the name of the tune. It's the Night Shift on 947. We're talking your one-track story, the song that unlocks an unforgettable memory for you. On the line, I've got Shabalala Mshengu. How are you, good sir, tonight?
1: Hello, I'm great, and you?
0: Well, I'm amazing. What's got you up so late at night?
1: No, because I clock off late now. I was busy with the cookies and stuff. And it keeps me busy every day this time.
0: That's what I'm here for. That's what I'm here to do, brother. We're chatting a one-track story, a song that unlocks an unforgettable memory for you. Talk to me. What's the name? Firstly, what's the memory? Before you give me the name of the song, what does this song remind you of?
1: It reminds me of my girlfriend. Her name was Maisie.
0: You say it was, so you guys are no longer in a relationship?
1: Yeah, for now we are no longer in a relationship because of the things she did. So
0: what did she?
1: I had to let everything go.
0: What did she do?
1: Oh, maybe another guy.
0: Oh no!
1: A bus driver.
0: Oh, a bus driver even.
1: For the school, yeah.
0: Oh. So now I don't even know if I want to play the song, brother, because it may bring back. So wait, this is a song, because I mean, I see the song here in front of me. This is a love song. It's not even like a heartbreak falling out of song. This is a deep, meaningful falling in love song. You still want me to play it for you?
1: Please, I'll be happy.
0: All right, well, the rest of Joburg, the name of the song is If This Isn't Love. It's by none other than Jennifer Hudson. In the song, she regales us about how much she cannot live without the love of her man. And I guess, Mshengu, for you at the time when this song played, when you would play it together or play it for her, you couldn't see a life without the lady.
1: Yo, my guy. But hey, it happens.
0: It happens to the toughest of soldiers. You weathered the storm and you came out on the other side. This is the song, though. Jennifer Hudson, If This Isn't Love. The only way I can cry, so Vele, you guys, you just play this on your... what phone would play the song? Your E250. Your Samsung E250, ne?
1: Motorola.
0: Oh, the Razor, the Motorola. No, Mshengu, I'm not laughing at your situation in particular. It's just, you know, matters of the heart, eh? They are so dangerous.
1: Yeah.
0: But all is well. I'm sure the sun continues to shine nice and bright in your life. Is there another potential lady on the horizon?
1: Yeah, I'm working on another one.
0: Yeah, work on it. Yeah, do that. Yeah. Work on it. Thank you so much, bro. And we appreciate you listening on the Night Shift, okay?
1: Thank you, my guy. Have a great day.
0: Awesome. Have yourself a fantastic night. Coming up next, more great music. Proudly local tune. This one is from Jeremy Loops. It's titled, Till I Find You. And it plays for you next. Till I found you, I won't stop. Till I found you.
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It's Easy Freak with Good Times on the Night Shift 947. Some music news. First up, 10 years ago on this day, 2016, Chainsmokers and Halsey came together and gave us this banger.

0: You know, the beginning of this year, there were all of those nostalgic tweets and posts and about what a year 2016 was and the music that came along with it. This was one of them. Chainsmokers, Halsey, Closer, turns 10 years on this day. Someone is giving us new music, an 8 studio project. It's titled Petals, and on the 31st of July, this Friday, she releases the album officially. Ariana Grande. Yeah, fans are waiting with bated breath to see, to hear what she's been working on as of late, what new music she has up her sleeve. One single in particular that will be releasing alongside all the multitude of songs on that album this Friday is a song titled Petal, which is the same title as the album. She put this out. Maybe you can decipher what exactly it means.
1: Hello. I'm Pepper. I'm here for the audition today.
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1: Thank you.
0: A new era for Ariana Grande unlocks this Friday, the 31st of July. Her brand new album, Petal, drops.
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4: 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Hansa Pilsner, not for persons under the age of 30.

It's music from Shawn Mendes. Why? Coming up next, we've got some Monarch with Hush. Cyril Riley stumbling in. We kick off the second and final hour with Ray. Escapism is the name of the song. And I've got Brilliant But Bizarre coming up. Yeah, we chat all things stories that are both genius yet slightly unhinged. It's a nice shift on 947. He's not sad.

0: nothing, so there's nothing to regret. Uh-huh. Other than this 4-4 kick drum pounding in my head.
1: Need a beat to brighten your day? Back to

It's Sir O'Reilly with Stumbling In on the Night Shift, the 947. Coming up, music as we head into the wee early hours of the music. Some Lady Zamar with Come My Way. Also, Felix Yan with Ain't Nobody Loves Me Better. We chat everything brilliant but bizarre. Yep, seeing some of the world's most genius and slightly unhinged stories. They're there, they exist, and I want to share them with you. One in particular, a dad looked at his kid's favorite dinner and thought, you know what, I could turn that right there into a world record. Yeah, a British man has officially earned a new Guinness World Record for something very, very juvenile. But he attempted it, he did it, and got the certification. We'll chat about it next. This is Cut My Hair from Biao. Some

0: information and a handful of juicy hints dropped live on air. Can you piece it together before anyone else? Guess right, and you'll earn ultimate bragging rights. Think you've got what it takes?
1: Oh, yeah.
0: WhatsApp spotted to 066-3818-609 for a chance to play. 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

0: It's new music from Lady Zamar. Come my way. Let's get into Brilliant But Bizarre. Yeah, there's some stories that exist in the world that are equal parts brilliant, equal parts bizarre. They're slightly genius, yes, they're slightly unhinged at the same time. They're there. I want to share them with you tonight. A British man has officially earned a Guinness World Record for eating 15 fish fingers in just 1 minute. Yeah. 32-year-old Nathan Davies, he decided to take on an unusual challenge after winning more than $130,000 on the TV quiz show The 1% Club. During the show, he told host Lee Mack that his next goal was to become a Guinness World Record holder. So he picked a challenge he believed was within reach, eating fish fingers, well, as fast as possible. My man, Nathan Davies, he managed to finish 15 of these fish fingers in just 60 seconds, earning the official Guinness World Record for the most fish fingers eaten in 1 minute. Yeah. Afterwards, he did admit that he had mixed feelings about this achievement, saying he's proud to hold the world record, just not entirely sure he wanted it to be fish fingers. You know what I mean? He also reckons he could have eaten more if he'd let them cool down first. So, is it brilliant? Is it bizarre? Look, he set himself a goal after a big TV win and followed through with it. You know, turning an everyday meal into an official Guinness World Record. It proves, I guess, you don't always need extraordinary talent to do something extraordinary. And that's the thing with most of these Guinness World Records. You take a small mundane task, you put a timer on it, or you do more reps of it than anyone else in the world, and you earn yourself a title. So I guess it's brilliant in that sense, but also quite bizarre because, at the office of the Guinness World Records, there's an official category for eating fish fingers at the highest of speeds. Yeah. Listen, I'll leave it to you to figure out whether it's brilliant or it's bizarre. I think it's brilliant. Shame. Shout out to Nathan Davies. He now holds the Guinness World Record for eating 15 fish fingers in just 1 minute.
1: Let's go.
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6: Costalite, South Africa's favorite draft. Now in a can. South Africa, be sharp. Not for persons under the age of 18.
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0: 947 Joburg Day. Everyone's a headliner. 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And soon, you, Bay, and the kiddos could be sharing the main stage with the best lineup in Mzansi, featuring Lord Cares, Lockenville, Sunil Musician, DJ Zinhle, Will Lindley, Casper and Your Vest, Zingumalo, Mikasa, Gabza the Small, Murder, plus the Soweto Gospel Choir. 947 Joburg Day, Saturday, the 5th of September, Crocodile Creek Polo Club for this exclusive family pack ticket deal and more. 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

0: It's Beatenburg, Southern Suburbs is the name of the tune. Before we head on out tonight, still some music on the way from Kalani. Some Sam Smith, Gracie Abrams, Look at My Life. Possibly throwing some Benson Boone in there. Listen, tomorrow is a Wednesday and we'd like to get into some yapping. So there's a whole host of topics that I have lined up for you. And we're going to start chatting about them with our insider plug. Yeah, somebody who's well-versed in whatever sphere of conversation that we find ourselves in. I mean, last week we spoke everything from, I guess, wrapping up the World Cup in the conspiracy theory of it all, of how perfectly lined up that the lamb would overthrow the goats in Lamine Yamal taking the crown from Messi, which goes back to the whole picture that they took together with the bath and everything. We spoke about it last week, okay? It's also up at primemediaplus.com. From that to, you know, the parents celebrating the fact that the little ones are going back to school and that the fridge door can finally rest and that there's just some peace and quiet during the day. You know what I mean? So a little bit of that tomorrow, some yapping going on with our industry plugs. So whoever is in the know, maybe it's even you. Drop me a text. Drop me a voice note. 0663-818-6609 if you know anything about everything. And you are keen to let your voice be heard on the radio. Pop me a text and you could be our industry insider plug for the for tomorrow.
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0: It's Benson Boone with Slow It Down. That's how we wrap up the show here tonight. It's on the night shift, the 947. What a joy, what a pleasure, what a treat to hang out with you at this time of the night. We do it again tomorrow from 10 all the way through till midnight. Keep it safe, keep it locked. Goodbye, good night. So maybe look at the time. Good morning.
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1: 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Lockenville.
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